0: Israel's attacks on Beirut. American Airlines is temporarily suspending 6 domestic routes this summer due to elevated fuel costs linked to the Iran conflict. The carrier said the affected routes will be paused only during August and September, but none were being eliminated permanently. Police are still trying to find the suspects and the motive behind a mass shooting at an Ohio festival Saturday night.
1: The fun suddenly turning to people of all ages running and scrambling for cover at the iconic Old West End Festival, and many were helping any of the 12 victims that they could. We know 2 of those shooting victims are fighting for their life in critical condition, and people who were there are shocked. Police are still searching for at least 2 suspects who they say were probably shooting at each other. Investigators are currently combing through all the evidence, and one seasoned lieutenant says this is some of the worst violence he's seen.
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12: Latest system continuing to move away, gradual clearing, lows right around 50 degrees overnight, a little bit of a northwesterly breeze, and some sunshine for Monday. Temperatures will be in the mid-70s in the afternoon. Looks like we'll be back near 80 degrees with sunshine Tuesday and up into the mid-80s on Wednesday. From Stormwatch 9 Weather Center, I'm meteorologist Kevin Skorupa.
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1: Well-known author, investment banker, consumer advocate, analyst, trader, Chris Markowski is the watchdog on Wall Street.
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1: This is the Watchdog on Wall Street.
4: That's right, Gordon. Political and economic reality. I got some nasty messages over the past year. You're going back further. You're going back to Liberation Day when I came out against the tariffs and what was taking place and some of the policies that have been put forward here. I'm never going to listen to you again. Blah, blah, blah, you know, all this stuff. And, well, people are coming back and apologizing at this point in time based upon the call that we made. We told you where we were going to be, what was going to happen. Inflation, price, all of these things. The fact that, hey, we've got to deal with our national debt. I don't take any pride in this. I've explained here on the program, I'm politically homeless. I haven't been a member of a party, you know, since, you know, George W. Bush was president. And that's when I left. That's all I could stand. I couldn't stand anymore. Ken, I am an old school conservative. Ronald Reagan, Pat Buchanan, you know, libertarian with Ron Paul, Rand Paul. That's my belief system. Again, I like a country that would stay out of my way, that will leave me alone, that's not going to be involved in everything. And what I see right now, and I see how we're being gaslit, it upsets me. I don't like being gaslit by donkeys. I don't like being gaslit by elephants. It doesn't make any difference. And I watched Kevin Hassett this past week, a couple interviews. I don't sit and watch cable news. I get highlights and clips and stuff prepared and sent to me that I go through. And I'm watching Kevin Hassett being asked. It's actually on Fox, for crying out loud, which has been a pretty much an administration mouthpiece, asked about credit card stress, something that we have talked about here on the program. The credit card stress level in the country right now is at levels that we haven't seen since the bloody Great Recession, for crying out loud. And he was asked about this question, and you know what his answer was? My jaw almost dropped. He's like, oh, yeah, we're in contact with the credit card companies all the time. We're in contact with them all the time, and they're doing just fine. There's no problems whatsoever. There's not going to be any systemic failures with any of the banks out there. I'm like, no kidding, Ken. That's not what she was getting at, and she didn't even do a follow-up, for crying out loud. She meant, you know, what this means for the American people. Credit card companies, again, they price in losses all the time. Why do you think they charge 27%? On interest. It's a non-recourse loan. They can't repay dinner or the vacation you went on last week. That's why they charge 27%. But that's real. And then, you know, the same guy I'm watching him go on, was it Larry Kudlow's program? Basically saying with that grin on his face that inflation is down, prices are down, and they keep saying it. Who's believing this at this point? Oh, that was the other zinger he said there. He said all of the inflation in the country that's baked into numbers is just New York and California. Brah. I live in Florida, okay? Prices are up everywhere. Consumer sentiment at record lows. CEOs of companies are talking about the issues that they are having. We could turn this around, but again, pretending that it's not the reality is not good. I mean, I'm sorry. I don't like a bifurcated economy by any stretch are the imagination. And this, you know what happens when this stuff too? You get populism on one side and you get populism on the other side. This is what leads to the Elizabeth Warrens and the AOCs of the world calling for wealth, nonsensical wealth taxes. Like, that's going to make things all hunky-dory and better. And now, you know what we had now? And I saw this one coming. We called it on the podcast. I said, mark my words, you're going to start seeing so-called, that's what I call it, because they call themselves conservatives. And I got to bring up the old Inigo Montoya from Princess Bride. You keep using that word. I don't think it means what you think it means. Conservative, on this program or that program, calling now for stimulus checks. That's right. Who is that lady or Batyas Unger? I don't know. She's on CNN. She's on News Nation. Whatever. Oh, what did she, I watched what she said. She was like, Mr. President, your supporters would walk over Legos and hot coals for you, but they're hurting right now. And she, again, doesn't know what in God's creation she's talking about. It's so unbelievable these people get shows. They don't have a clue. And again, this shows you how dumb her producer, and I don't prep her properly. Why don't you, we collected $200 billion in tariff money. Well, I mean, according to the president, it was more than that, but yeah, whatever. To return that money in checks to the working Americans out there. Yeah, those tariffs were ruled illegal, just like we said that they were going to be ruled illegal, and the money is going back to the companies. She didn't even know that. But she's calling our bloody stimulus checks, for crying out loud. How is this conservative? And how dumb is this? She was an advocate for tariffs. So you're going to take people's money. Now that you got their money, you're going to return it to them. Not to mention the fact that tariffs were inflationary, for crying out loud. These things hurt your head, people. The solution is never in Washington, D.C. It's them, quite frankly, getting out of our way. There's great things that this administration has done in regards to getting rid of ridiculous regulations, making it easier to do business. But the number one biggest thing at this point in time, quite frankly, is the cost of living here in this country. And I'm sick and tired of hearing Biden, but the Biden administration, but Biden administration. Stop. He's not president anymore. And yeah, his policies were inflationary. But guess what? You Republicans signed off on some of them. You bloody signed off on the CHIPS Act. Yeah, Inflation Reduction Act was stupid. The money, more money went out the door. But it's been going since you were president the first time during COVID with the stimulus checks and all the other, you know, flying a helicopter over the country and dropping cash everywhere. Look at where we're at right now. We're 40, close to 40, heading on our way to $40 trillion in debt. $1.3 trillion a year in interest payments. We've got a war. We don't even know what this is costing us at this point in time. That's as far as what we're going to have to buy to replenish our stocks. And you're taking a look at what it's costing us in regards to energy, which is filtering into everything. Yeah, the administration is saying, oh, yeah, there's no inflation out there. The own agriculture department is predicting close to 5% food inflation come late summer, early fall. That's coming from where we got record prices at this point in time. This is what needs to be dealt with. And again, there's no magic fix. There's no stimulus check. This is something that we need to focus on. You can argue, you know, back, and people can argue back and forth. Oh, you know, go, we needed to go into Iran, whatever it may be. That's, you know, you may think that that's the case. And if you do believe that that's the case, then don't complain about higher prices. Don't complain about what you're paying at the pump. Don't complain about what you're paying at the grocery store. But also as well, don't go asking for a stimulus check. Don't go asking for a stimulus. I'm tired of this stuff. Okay, I've said this perfectly clear. I've got three kids, and God willing, someday I'm going to have grandkids. And I always said I want to talk about this in terms of I want to leave a world for my kids that's better than the one that I entered in. We're leaving our kids right now, which, again, if this was a Jerry Springer show, this is something that it'd be like child abuse. We're putting on our kids and our grandkids a $40 trillion bill. We shouldn't be involved in any wars. And if we want to get involved in a war, then you go to the American people and you say, you know what, we're going to tax you for this. Think about if we did that. Think about if we did that. You can go all, let's go back to 9/11. 9/11, George W. Bush. And I couldn't get my arms around that either. And I lived in New York on 9/11. And we needed to go. We needed to hit Al-Qaeda. We didn't need to try to rebuild Afghanistan. We didn't need to go into Iraq. But he could have gone to the Americans and said, you know what? We're going to pay for this. I remember what George Bush said. He said, hey, live your lives, go out, spend, go do all this stuff. And I said, no. As a society, as a country, when we go to war, we have to sacrifice, just like they did during World War II. We need to sacrifice as a nation. You want to go? You want to go into Iran? Okay, this is what we're going to do. We're going to get authorization from Congress, like the Constitution says, and we're going to the American people. Okay, this is going to cost us. This is what we're going to do. We're going to put a gas tax on, whatever it may be. Stop putting it on a credit card. This has gotten us into this position. And the reality of the day is, this is why, okay, we have an inflationary environment. This is why the value of your dollar continues to drop. This is why so many Americans out there are frustrated, because they feel like they're on a bloody hamster wheel, running and running and running to stand still, getting nowhere. It's because we live outside of our means. The greatest national security threat that we have, not from Iran, it's not from China, none of that stuff, it's our fiscal situation. That is the biggest issue we have. Last hour, talked about Social Security cuts. What do you think that's going to do to people that are not prepared? How do you think we're going to handle that? People are going to be clamoring. You're going to see yelling and screaming. Look what we just dealt with, the government shutdown this year, with the expiring, Obamacare, Biden, extension, you know, the supplements for healthcare here in this country. What do you think is going to happen then? It's going to be an uproar. Where's the money going to come from? At some point in time, we have to start dealing with reality. We need to start voting for people that are going to take this stuff seriously. If we love our kids, we love our grandkids, we want to leave a better world, this is something that we need to tackle. It's a train, folks. It's a train. 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
0: 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I'm all about meritocracy. 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

0: Taking Wall Street's liars, crooks, and cheats out behind the woodshed. 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
1: Years ago, I remember talking about this, you know, going on a rant here on the show, talking about politics and political parties and, you know, how we've turned this country into Yankees versus Red Sox or Gators, Noles, or, you know, any type of sporting rivalry. And it's funny, the founders knew it. They understood that. I look at, you know, people that are running for office right now, and I say to myself, how do we get here? How do we get to this point in time? And again, you watch the media with this stuff too. You watch, it was last Sunday. They were talking about, you know, the guy that's running, he's beating Susan Collins in Maine, that Graham Plattner, who had a bloody Nazi skull's head tattoo on his chest, and not to mention all of the other stuff. Okay, all the other peccadilloes, we'll leave it at that. And I'm watching Democrat pundits. And when I hear Democrat pundits or consultants and these people on TV, you know what you should, they're liars. They don't actually believe what they're saying. They're there to just back the party. And you see that sometimes, he's not loyal to the party. Damn straight. Our founders didn't want us to be loyal to any party. Real simple. God, family, country. That's not how these people work. To them, it's, you know, oftentimes party, money, status, and all these other things. Graham Plattner, I'm watching these, like, bend over backwards playing Twister to support this guy. And guess what? It's the both sides. Both sides. Political Twister. Tying themselves into pretzels. Same thing with, you know, Ken Paxton. Texas. The guy was impeached by Republicans and... That's the one? That's the guy? Have you ever taken a look at this guy's rap sheet and the stuff that he's been involved with? And then again, oh, gotta support the party! Gotta support the party! I could never do this. I could never do this. That's how I look at a lot of people in life. I talk about this in terms of Wall Street. There's some people that, in whatever reason it may be, have had ethical bypasses at birth. They can work things into their mind where it's almost like it separates them. I'm a good person. Yeah, outside what you do for a living, which again, that's who you are. It's part of who you are. You go out and you lie for a living on TV for your party or for your job, you're bearing false witness on a regular basis. People should be embarrassed themselves. It's different. I talked about this in terms of Wall Street. I had this conversation I had. I was screaming at a lawyer. This is back in the 1990s about all the, you know, the people that he was representing and the crappy deals that they were putting out. And he's like, how do you know these companies are garbage? Yeah, you could be wrong. And I'm like, you know that they're garbage. But again, they can do it in their minds. And again, I've said this again, I don't know how much scotch one needs to drink in order to live it oneself at the end of the day. How do you go home to your kids knowing that you're full of it? I get it. They write you guys very big checks. Very big checks. You're paid this and you're paid that. And I'm an anchor here and I'm an anchor there. Doesn't it bother you? Every day. I get up 3 o'clock in the morning and I kind of meditate and pray and I'm trying to get, you know, my day, do my little Bible study and whatnot. And I'm scared. This show, as much as I've been loved doing it, okay? I'm afraid of getting something wrong. I check things 10 times over. that I'm getting it right. And you watch these people, and I know that they're lying. I told the stories in the green rooms at these networks. People working on their arguments before they're going on. Knowing it's these networks knowingly putting people on that don't have a clue. They're just paid to argue. How is that good? People, oh yeah, I love the country. America. Oh, yeah. You don't love the country. If you really loved the country, you would do everything and anything to make sure that the truth is presented. And not your truth. Because that doesn't exist. There's only one. Watching these. I mean, this is the best we can do. Look at this country. Look at what we build and create in this place. Look at the businesses we create. Look at the things that we've come up with. And these are the people that are representing us in Washington, D.C. Should be ashamed of ourselves, quite frankly. Anyway, gotta take a break. Watchdog on WallStreet.com. 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We shall return. Dirty wings.
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0: only man who is taking on the Wall Street establishment. 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
1: Welcome back, everybody. Yeah, I don't do this often. I gotta ask a favor. I ask a favor of everyone out there. People say, people that help, you know, put my show together. You gotta remind people to do that, Chris, and I'm not good. I'm not good at asking really people for anything or favors or whatnot. You guys could do me a solid. Do me a solid here. 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You can do it off of our website. Any of the services you listen to, whether it be Apple, Spotify, YouTube. We've been on the air for 26 years, obviously, before podcasts, and started this show. I had two stations. And we grew it up to hundreds of stations. But again, the reality, the terrain has changed to some degree. Yeah, terrestrial radio, still out there, still alive, still going. But, yeah, obviously, there's digital. And if you remember, we got put in jail. We got put in YouTube jail during COVID because we were accurate and we were telling people the truth. We got deplatformed. That's right. The Fauci police came for us, which set us back. But again, we kind of had to rebuild from there. And it really helps. You like what you're hearing here on the program? Subscribe to our podcast, one of the services that helps with the algorithms, and share it. Share it with people that you think might like it. Thanks a lot. That's all I asked for. Not going to cost you anything, but it would do me a solid. I appreciate that. Anyway, saw this story. 99% of CEOs are planning AI job cuts. Yes. Okay. This is not the end of the world. Again, many people are thinking that there's going to be some sort of Armageddon when it comes to AI, and it's going to, so many jobs are going to be destroyed. Yes, many are, but that's always been the case. Do I think that it might be a little bit more violent in the early stages and other times? Maybe, maybe not. But again, I've talked about this here. I've been in this industry for a very long period of time. And I was, I had sales assistants back 30 years ago, writing out tickets for buy orders, putting in ink on pages, holding pages, what people bought at what price. All of that stuff went away fairly quickly. Fairly quickly, right around the turn of the century, a lot of jobs went away, but also many jobs were created. This is part of it. And, you know, one of the things I try to explain to people and explain to young people out there, you need to find yourself a job. You need to find yourself a job where you're adding to the bottom line. You have to work on your interpersonal skills. Put the bloody phone down. Get off the gram. Be able to talk to people. And also, stay up with things. Educate yourself. Later on in the program, I mean, we talk about that UAW strike that just is occurring in Michigan, if I'm not mistaken. And we're going to get into that and where the unions have gone wrong. But I also wanted to talk a little bit about this as well. This is another fascinating story. You actually had shareholding, and they're called shareholder proxy advisors. Went out and tried to thwart ExxonMobil, from moving its corporate headquarters from New Jersey to Texas. Now, it has been in New Jersey since 1882. And again, these basically proxy advisors are big libs, big time left wingers. I can't believe, quite frankly, that ExxonMobil has waited this long. Why wouldn't you move to Texas? Listen, the CEO of a company has a fiduciary duty to their shareholders to do the right thing by their shareholders. Why would you stay in a state? You're hurting your shareholders. New Jersey has the highest corporate state tax rate at 11.5%. Why would you be in Jersey? Why would you do that? Okay, I want to go back. You remember, again, this is an example. You go back to Obama. And we had the highest corporate tax rate in the world. What were companies doing? They were being acquired. A lot of pharmaceutical companies basically built Dublin Island, for crying out loud. Tax inversions. This is what we have to get back to, is the competition between states. We have it now. But we need it to the umpteenth degree. Because again, 250th anniversary, I bring up a lot of the philosophy. So many people might pick up a constitution, maybe read the Federalist Papers a little bit. Jefferson talked about states being laboratories, competing against one another. We need more of that. Force these states that are doing the wrong thing to do the right thing. Some point in time, hopefully they'll hit rock bottom. Who knows? But good job for Exxon. Packing up the U-Haul and getting out. 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

0: This is the Watchdog on Wall Street.
1: You know, I've had this conversation as of late. I love history, the history buff. And here I live in Tampa, Florida. And Tampa was the staging area for the invasion of Cuba, Spanish-American War. And Teddy Roosevelt, the elementary school up the street from me, the Teddy Roosevelt elementary school. A lot of that going on here in Tampa. And, well, I got a kind of a love-hate thing going with Teddy to some degree. You know, first and foremost, he wasn't, you know, he said some pretty nasty things about Italians, so I got to deal with that. But you got to think about what he did. Okay, people, oh, you know, national parks, all the great things, but you know what he did too? He allowed for Woodrow Wilson to become president. That is Bull Moose Party. He allowed for probably the, you know, one of the most consequential, in the bad way, presidents to be elected, getting us into World War One, Federal Reserve, income tax. Also, oh, what else did we get rid of at that point in time? We changed the way our elections work. Yeah, we did. Most people don't even know that. Most people don't even know that states used to appoint senators. Yeah, we didn't directly elect them. The state houses, the legislature in states would appoint senators. More states' rights. This is where we basically started going off the deep end as a nation, getting away from the principles of the founding. States should have way more power than they do right now. But think about this. Think about all of the things that we outsource to Washington, D.C. You just take a look at that. Washington, D.C. Take a look at the original size of Washington, D.C. and how it's expanded to all of Northern Virginia and Maryland and all the money that flows through there and all the people getting their grubby little hands on that money, taking their vig. And I always like to allude to Don Finucci in Godfather 2. Gotta wet my beak. All those people in Washington, D.C. wetting their beak. All of these administrators. All these people that are not adding to the country. They're not. You don't think that your neighborhood, your town, your city, your state can handle poverty issues, all of these things better than some bureaucrat can in Washington, D.C.? I do. I think the people handling it locally is a much better way to go. And again, going and letting states compete against one another. Now, we outsource so much to Washington, D.C. For what? Look at the waste. Look at the... We see all these stories all the time. Oh, my God, look what happened in Minnesota. Look what's happened in Los Angeles. All this stuff. Well, you know what? But if the states don't want to police that stuff themselves, why does our tax dollars have to go to Washington, D.C. and then be funneled somewhere else? Let them handle it. I don't live there. Watchdog on WallStreet.com. Watchdog on WallStreet.com. Again, just getting warm here, people. So much more we got to go over on the program today. Watchdog on WallStreet.com. Don't go anywhere. We'll be back.
0: Why do we never? Chris Markowski is the watchdog on Wall Street.
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0: Don't I know? I guess I'm going to get him. You never say anything good about the president. Yes, I do, people. Yeah, again, I'm an equal opportunity basher here on the program, and I give praise when praise is warranted. And no, I didn't have much praise under the Biden administration. Let's just leave it at that. Most certainly didn't have anything under the Obama administration either. But I call things like I see it. But this is a good one. This is what I voted for. The SEC proposed a rescission of the ridiculous climate disclosure rules. Oh my God. I remember when they started doing this under Biden and they said, oh, you know, you got to make publicly traded companies start disclosing, you know, their carbon footprint. And this is something that they got to be putting in their reports. And I'm like, you're going to make companies spend money to talk about their carbon footprint? And it was, they wanted to expand beyond that. They wanted companies like mine. Okay, the SEC is my bloody regulator, for crying out loud. I gotta try to evaluate what the carbon footprint is of the watchdog on Wall Street show, Markowski Investments. What drugs are you people taking, for crying out loud? We gotta buy carbon credits? The biggest scams of all time. And it's been so from the get-go. Do you remember when the whole carbon credit thing first started to get off and it's like, exercise my carbon demons? They actually put out like carbon gift certificates in the swag bag for the Oscars. You remember this? They put them in. And then the highlight was, I don't know if you guys remember this. You remember Al Gore? Al Gore in his, what was his Live Earth concert? The Live Earth concert was one in New York. There was one in London and all the rock stars. Oh, yeah, Live Earth. We're going there. We're going to fly in our private jets. They got a Live Earth concert. And on the website, never forget this, they had a website for Live Earth, Al Gore. And they asked you a series of questions. What size house you had, how many square feet, how many cars you drove, and you put all this information in. And I was doing it because I was laughing. I was like, see, what are they going to ask for? And basically, they gave you a congratulations notice. Congratulations. You can basically pay off your carbon sin. You can make a one-time payment, or you can pay monthly. And I'm like, are people really this dumb that they're going to just send Al Gore money to exercise their carbon demons? Well, thank the Lord we're pulling back from all of this woke nonsense little by little. Anyway, have to talk briefly about 60 Minutes and what's taking place there. What's going on at 60 Minutes? There's a show I never appeared. 60 Minutes. But anyway, I have to admit, I've loved the show since I was a little kid. And yes, I know they have liberal biases in a lot of their stuff. I know that. But as a kid, maybe I was a bit of a dork. I liked watching it on Sunday evenings. Let's just leave it at that. And they've done a lot of great work and a lot of great stories. They've done some bad too. But, Scott Pelley, this whole thing, Scott Pelley wanted to get fired. One of his bosses, the Barry Weiss, again, what's going on at CBS, which is owned by Paramount, working on getting a merger, done all this nonsense that's taking place. Again, you can't go blasting one of your bosses in this meeting with everyone and that she's not even in there in the meeting. And I get it. The new person that they put in charge of the program has never even done anything like this before. And you're getting other people coming out that used to work on the show. Steve Croft complaining, all this stuff. Listen, okay? I get it. He wanted to get himself fired. I don't know what's going to happen with CBS. But I'm going to... It's a quick story. This is true. Back when I was first working on Wall Street, right out of college. Wasn't getting paid much. Apprentice, New York City, very expensive. I, again, would wait tables and bartend on the weekends. And I bartended, and again, it's one of the best restaurants, Italian restaurants in New York City. Yeah, it's not Michelin star, but guess what? It's great northern Italian food. It's been there for decades. It's been there for decades. Why? Because it's awesome. Lusardi's on the Upper East Side. And a lot of famous people would come in there all the time. I remember during the U.S. Open, all the tennis players got to meet all of them. Met a lot of stars there. But actually, every Sunday, it was funny. I would always work Sunday evenings as well. Leon Hess, you know, Hess Oil, he owned the Jets. Man, it was sad. He'd come in there, he and his family, when the Jets were home, it was after a Jets loss. Yep, here you go. Here's your scotch. Here's your vodka on the rocks. Again, they weren't too happy. But it also came in there as well was Mike Wallace and Andy Rooney. And yeah, they were the 60-minute stars at that point in time. And they would sit down at the bar, and they would, again, it's so nice to me, and talking about stories, and were inquisitive, asking about me, and I would have this great discourse. I mean, again, Andy Rooney is from where I'm from in upstate New York. He's from Rensselaer, was from Rensselaer, the late Andy Rooney, the late Mike Wallace. But again, they, you know, I just, again, it was great for me back at that point in time. It was great to have that type of a discourse. And I look at people like that. Is, you know, they didn't have to bother with me. I'm the guy that's just fixing the drinks there, but they went out of their way. But yeah, so I guess I have a little bit of an affinity for 60 Minutes, maybe nostalgia from the way it was back in the day, but I get it. Okay? And I get it. Oh, you know, what about Leslie Stahl spiking that story about Hunter Biden? Yeah. Okay, that's wrong. And we'll call that out. Call that out. I, you know, all I ask for, not sharks with laser beams attached to their head like Dr. Evil. All I ask for is news agencies to call it right, to be honest. Is that too much to ask for? Anyway, Watchdog on WallStreet.com. Watchdog on WallStreet.com. Don't go anywhere. We'll be back. A new version of the old scene. Speak
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0: 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Guam was placed under a tsunami advisory. 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
18: Latest system continuing to move away. Gradual clearing. Lows right around 50 degrees overnight. A little bit of a northwesterly breeze and some sunshine for Monday. Temperatures will be in the mid-70s in the afternoon. Looks like we'll be back near 80 degrees with sunshine Tuesday and up into the mid-80s on Wednesday. From Stormwatch 9 Weather Center, I'm meteorologist Kevin Skorupa.
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1: Hello, ladies and gentlemen. Welcome to American Warrior Radio. This is your host, Ben Bueller Garcia. Over the years here on American Warrior Radio, we've had numerous military veterans who experienced combat and then wrote about it. But today we have a twist on that theme, a civilian who writes about military history but engaged in combat. Patrick K. O'Donnell is the author.

0: author of 13 books, many of them bestsellers. His book, We Were One Shoulder to Shoulder with the Marines Who Took Fallujah, is required reading for all Marines. He is regularly called upon for expert commentary on various radio and television shows and provided historical consultation for the film Band of Brothers and the Billion Dollar Medal of Honor game franchise. Recognized as a leading expert on America's elite and special operations units, he has even consulted with private sector and government agencies on development of modern weapon systems for urban warfare. His latest work is called The Unvanquished, and it introduces us to the use of special forces during our Civil War. Patrick, welcome to American Warrior Radio.
1: Great to be with you. Thank you for having me.
0: Let's start with a what the heck were you thinking moment, Patrick. You volunteered to be embedded with the Marine Rifle Company Lima 3-1, and you were with them during the Battle of Fallujah. How does that even work?
1: Yeah, that's a great question. It was one of those things that I just, it's a long story, let's put it that way, but I had this calling to go to Iraq, and I volunteered as a combat historian, and I'm the only civilian that fought with a Marine Rifle Platoon in the Battle of Fallujah. And the book is called We Were One, Shoulder to Shoulder with the Marines Who Took Fallujah. It's a best-selling book. It's been on many, many commandants' reading lists as required reading, as you mentioned earlier. And it's a special thing for me. It's one thing to write about combat. It's another to be there. And, I was in the mix fighting at the Marine Corps. In Lima 3-1, we're in the Jolan district, which is the toughest of all, with the Al-Qaeda's main defenses there, which had to be cracked. Prior to that, I was with the Marine Recon in Fallujah, did the shaping operations and things like that. So, coming full circle, I came home. I had to tell the Gold Star families, four of whom were with the 1st Platoon, who I was with, about their sons and what happened. So it was a full circle experience. It's one thing, I can write about what I know, and I know what I experienced, and it profoundly changed me, and it has an impact on all my writing. I've been doing this for 25 years full time as a historian, interviewed thousands of World War II vets and veterans from World War I all the way through Iraq and Afghanistan. This is my 13th book, which my editor considers my masterpiece, The Unvanquished.
0: How does that work, Patrick? I mean, clearly in the photos I've seen, you were issued a weapon. Did they put you through like a mini basic training, or just hand you a rifle and say, this is the safety and good luck to you?
1: No, I've always had weapons and stuff. I knew what I was doing.
0: Okay.
1: And my training was at, it's a long story, but my training was at Fort Polk, Louisiana, as the Op Corps with the 509 Parachute Infantry Battalion, which I went over with initially. Anyways, I was in the box at Fort Polk for weeks and survived as an insurgent, as the opposing force. And they were really impressed. They're like, wow, you can do whatever you want in our unit. And, I went over there initially. I was in uniform. I didn't want to get shot by our own guys because, you're in an urban environment. And, only the bad guys are wearing civilian clothes. And I asked for permission to have a weapon, and it was granted. And it wasn't something I was trying to... My goal was to survive. Well, and to survive with the men when I was with. And I was in the platoon that I was in with Lima Company 3-1 had the most casualties in the entire Battle of Fallujah. Just about everybody was wounded.
0: Well, one of those was Lance Corporal Mike Harris, who you actually pulled out from under fire.
1: Is Michael Hanks, and Lance Corporal Hanks was in front of me when we were ambushed by Chechens, and nearly was killed. He was shot in the head in front of me. I pulled him out under fire. There's a History Channel episode called Shootout D-Day Fallujah, which I helped co-write and direct, if you will. But it was all the men that I was with were interviewed from that platoon, and they recreated the exact incident, and it's been used as a training film for the Marine Corps for years. And all those guys, vividly remember it. Our 20th anniversary of the Battle of Fallujah is coming up in November, and I'll be at Camp Pendleton seeing my brothers.
0: Well, God bless you for that, sir. I'm kind of jealous, but I'm kind of not. I'll leave it at that. Now, many of the reviewers of your books Patrick, praise them because, and I experienced this myself when reading The Unvanquished, they're historical, they're history, they're factual, but they read like novels. Now, what's interesting to me, though, is the role that serendipity seems to play in your writing. I've heard you say that the subject finds you.
1: That's right. I've written 13 books, and all of those books have found me. And let me give you an example. When I came home from Fallujah, I asked my parents not to come out to Camp Pendleton. It was a lot. There was a lot on my mind. And so I came home alone from Fallujah. And that was a powerful experience. But at Camp Pendleton, I was greeted by some senior Marines who were wearing, you know, Marine and gold windbreakers. And they asked me who I was. And I said I was an embedded combat historian with Lima Company. And said, well, Lima Company was, we were George Company 3-1. And you guys carried a battle guide on in Fallujah. And I was immediately blown away by that. And then they asked me if I needed a ride to the train station because I was going to take the train. And they said, I said, yeah, I'd love that. And they said, why don't we take you to lunch? And that sort of random act of kindness led to, well, oh, by the way, George Company held a key hill at the Battle of Chosin Reservoir, which against a Chinese regiment. And I immediately thought, wow, that's amazing. And that became my book, Give Me Tomorrow, which initially nobody thought I could write because nobody wanted to hear about the Korean War, and it became one of my best-selling books. And a really powerful story.
0: I tell you, Patrick, we got just about a minute and a half where we have to take a commercial break, but when did you develop the fascination with the special forces? Because it seems like the theme of so many of your books deal with special operators.
1: Absolutely. All the books I've written have to deal with elite units and special operations forces. My interest in this has gone back all the way to 4 years old when I was reading military history and everybody else was reading dinosaur books. And it's been an obsession ever since. But all the books I've written have been about those themes. And I like to move around in history. I don't like to basically pigeonhole myself. I like to learn something new every day. And my books are about that. They're about a journey. And it's a journey that I go on myself in the research by going to the places, by interviewing the subjects. But also it's a journey for the reader to put them in the shoes of whoever I'm writing about.
0: And real quick, what would you say, in your expert opinion, who was our first special forces unit in American history?
1: Well, America has a very rich tradition of special operations and regular warfare, and it goes back even before Rogers Rangers, where we had ranging forces mm-hmm. that were in the British colonies. And we were trying to understand and mimic Native American warfare in many cases and combat it. And it's like a sine curve, though. We learn these things, and then it's the U.S. Army's not a learning organization, so to speak.
0: Yeah.
1: And it's forgotten.
0: Yeah, don't.
1: And it's a sad thing, but we're constantly reinventing the wheel in many cases.
0: Well, I want to pick your brain more about that when we come back. Ladies and gentlemen, this is your host, Ben Buehler-Garcia. Very pleased to be talking with Patrick O'Donnell. His latest book is called Unvanquished, The Untold Story of Lincoln's Special Forces, The Manhunt for Mosby's Rangers, and The Shadow War That Forged America's Special Operations. We'll be right back. Hey, listeners, it's Ben Buehler-Garcia, host of American Warrior Radio. His father was a disabled Army veteran. His daughter was born blind. He started guiding and teaching blind skiers in the 80s and saw how powerful skiing was as a therapy for people with disabilities. And he decided to do the same thing with scuba diving. 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
2: 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I'm actually tired of doing all the phone numbers.
7: Okay.
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0: Welcome to American Warrior Radio. This is Ben Bueller Garcia. Talking with Patrick O'Donnell, a multiple best-selling history author. Specialty is the Special Forces, and his latest book is called The Unvanquished. It talks about Lincoln's Special Forces, the Confederate Special Forces, and Patrick, explain that you were talking about the Army was not a learning organization, and I just recently had a guest on who was one of the four team leaders handpicked to build what they called at that time Detachment 1, which became, you know, the Marine Task Force Rangers, and which was then the predecessor to today's MARSOC. And he talked about how within the Marine Corps, there was a lot of resistance, I guess the word is, because no one felt that they should have an elite unit in what's already considered a group of elite fighters. And, you know, you talked about this. I mean, we built up the Rangers and the, you know, the underwater, the frogman, if you will, in World War II. And then as soon as that war was over, we just dismissed them. And then we had to start all over again.
1: Yeah. The opening pages of The Unvanquished, the book that I just recently wrote, it's a best-selling book, begins in Wild Bill Donovan's office in Washington, D.C. in the summer of 1941. Where America did not possess special operations forces, and it was the furthest behind of any of the major powers. And special operations forces had a profound impact on World War II. In 1941, 1940, 1939, it was the Germans that basically had pioneered much of special operations that would be part of their blitzkrieg. And it would be Wild Bill Donovan that had the task of somehow coming back to American special operations forces, because there were none in World War II at the beginning. And this is even before we enter the war. So he creates something called the Special Activities Branch, and he tasks the great historians within the OSS with looking at our rich history of special operations forces. And our first modern war is the American Civil War. And it was there that they really look at what are the units that had a profound impact on the war, and the units are the ones that I write about in The Unvanquished and tell that story for the first time. It's the Jesse Scouts. These are Union commandos that dress as Confederates. It's an untold story until I wrote The Unvanquished. They then fought against Mosby's Rangers, who were one of the most storied and legendary units of the American Civil War, and another shadowy group that's never really been explored in great detail, which I also bring out in the book, and that is the Confederate Secret Service. And that is an incredible story. These men were all 100 years ahead of their time in many cases, and they, these forces or groups often operate much like modern operators today. And that's why, you know, Donovan had great inspiration from these groups, and he would later form something called Special Operations Branch. The Special Activities Branch would become that. And then there would be the Special Operations within OSS, which included the operational groups. And these were kind of much like Green Beret, 18s, 15 to 30 man teams that jumped in uniform behind the lines in Europe and as well as in the in China. And then there's within that the Jedburgh teams. These are three man teams that were multinational, often an American component within that group. And these men would train the resistance. They'd also blew up bridges. They did amazing things. And then, you know, within that also is the underwater elements of the OSS, which were precursors to the U.S. Navy SEALs, and then also the U.S. Army Green Beret underwater diving groups. They all stemmed from the OSS, and it's everything is developed there. But they look back at the Civil War, and specifically the groups that I talk about in The Unvanquished.
0: What would you say, if this may or may not be a fair comparison, but what would you say is the closest modern day unit to Mosby's Rangers? Would it be the Green Berets?
1: Yes, I would probably say that to some degree. I'll give you an example. The book ends with Operational Group Pat. That group is an amazing story. They dropped into southern France prior to the to Operation Dragoon on August 15th, 1944. And this is a small group of men that, you know, were roughly about a dozen strong in uniform. And they operated like Mosby's Rangers in the sense that they would they were staying in different safe houses within this French resistance, and then they conducted operations which tied up many German troops, you know, far greater than their numbers, massively far greater than numbers. And they disabled, for instance, a train tunnel and bridge that prevented reinforcements from reaching the beachhead on August 15th, 1944. And it was Operational Group Pat that also forced the surrender of thousands of German soldiers just by their very presence and activity behind the lines. They acted much like their predecessor. They gleaned some important lessons learned from Mosby. But then you've got this sort of traditional special operations and irregular warfare that we think about, blowing up, you know, bridges and tunnels and things like that. But this book is way more advanced than that. We get into stuff like election interference in here, influencing the press operations. These are things that we see today, color revolutions. The Confederate Secret Service was 100 years ahead of its time. So if anybody listening to this wants to lessons learned, I mean, this book is filled with what's old is new.
0: Yeah, we talked about the resistance within the Marine Corps with Detachment 1. There was, now we're talking whole different times, Patrick, but during the Civil War, there was some, you know, it was considered dishonorable what they were doing. I have to assume now, Patrick, that now that we've got SOCOM and I mean, we've we've gotten away from that now, right? We've accepted
1: yes,
0: that
1: yes
0: it was
1: and no. I mean, yes and no. I mean, it's there's multiple things here going on. You talk about the Marine Corps, and the Marine Corps, General Donovan's, one of his assistants was Jimmy Roosevelt, the president's son. And Jimmy Roosevelt, in 1942, would then go back to the Marine Corps. And he would be the executive officer of the 2nd Raider Battalion. And the 2nd Raider Battalion had the same challenges, in many cases, of today. They didn't like, elite unit within the Marine Corps. And it was even worse because the 2nd Raider Battalion was, its CO was Evans Carlson, who was this ardent communist that had fought or spent time with Mao Zedong. I mean, he's just a wild guy. And then you had the 1st Raider Battalion under Red Mike Edson. Edson's ridge on Guadalcanal. I mean, there's an epic battle there. But there was constantly this pushing and pulling of, you know, good men that were being drained from the line units, if you will, to an elite unit. And then eventually what happens is in World War II, the Raider units go away. I tell that story in Into the Rising Sun. I interview all the Raiders that were alive in the 90s and, hundreds of these guys.
0: Patrick, I want to apologize in advance to our listeners. It's not my first language, so if I called somebody a Raider who was a Ranger and called a Ranger a Raider, my apologies in advance. I definitely want you to introduce us to some Rangers. We're going to talk about Mosby's Rangers, which most people have heard about, the Jesse Scouts, which very few people have heard about, and then I want to spend some time talking about the Confederate Secret Service, because I tell you, in Unvanquished, that was so revealing to me, just how ahead of the time they were and just all the things that they accomplished on behalf of the Confederate South. Ladies and gentlemen, your host, Ben Bueller Garcia, will be right back.
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7: Latest system continuing to move away, gradual clearing, lows right around 50 degrees overnight, a little bit of a northwesterly breeze, and some sunshine for Monday. Temperatures will be in the mid-70s in the afternoon. Looks like we'll be back near 80 degrees with sunshine Tuesday and up into the mid-80s on Wednesday. From Stormwatch 9 Weather Center, I'm meteorologist Kevin Skorupa.
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0: Welcome back to American Warrior Radio. Ladies and gentlemen, this is your host, Ben Bueller Garcia. 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We're talking with Patrick O'Donnell. Patrick is a multiple best-selling author. His latest book that's just out is titled The Unvanquished, The Untold Story of Lincoln's Special Forces, The Manhunt for Mosby's Rangers, and The Shadow War That Forged America's Special Operations. Patrick, let's start off with the Jesse Scouts. You begin the book literally with the story of Jack Sterry. And as I understand it, we talked about these books, the topics found you. And my understanding, sir, is that it was Jack Sterry that found you that led to the writing of The Unvanquished.
1: It was Jack Sterry, but also I found a rusted old sign called the Grapewood Farm Engagement. And the Grapewood Farm Engagement is Mosby's. You know, I'm driving down the road, and I'm like, what's the Grapewood Farm Engagement? So I stopped. I always stop for these signs. And it was Mosby's Rangers' first use of a mountain howitzer to basically blow up a steam train that was filled with Union supplies at Catlett Station. And then they set up the mountain howitzer as a way to defend themselves from hordes of Union cavalry. And I'm like, oh, that's a great story, but I'll never be able to tell it because of today's kind of woke culture and everything else. And I sort of filed that story, and I'm like, wow, I want to tell Mosby's Ranger story at some point. And then I was at a restaurant in the Plains, Virginia, called The Front Porch. And The Front Porch is where I edited a book called The Unknowns, which is on the Tomb of the Unknown Soldier. And right next to the front porch is a sign, another sign. It's the final moments of life for Jack Sterry. And Jack Sterry is a Jesse Scout. And Jack's story is amazing. It opens up the book for a reason, because it's everything that a Jesse Scout is. I'll take the listeners back to the summer of 1862. And Jack Sterry was standing astride the crossroads at the Plains, Virginia. And the crossroads, one road led to the Second Battle of Manassas, and the other one led to Middleburg, Virginia. And Jack was in a Confederate uniform, and he implored General Hood's troops, his whole corps was coming up that road, and said he had just received orders from General Jackson that the Hood's corps needed to go to Middleburg to regroup with Jackson. And instantly, they were sort of questioning him, because they had orders to go to the Second Battle of Manassas, where they were needed. And Jack would spend 45 minutes trying to convince Hood and his men to go up the wrong road. But there were problems with Jack's story. I mean, Sterry's story, for one, he had an officer's insignia, but he was an enlisted man. And Jack was so quick-witted that he came up with a story that the women of the South loved officers, and they didn't like, enlisted men. And that sort of washed and everything else. But it was just one thing after another, and they finally put together that this guy was a Jesse Scout. And they hanged Jack on the spot. And the sign represents, where he spent his last moments in life on this earth. And, what's interesting is when they widened the road in the 1960s, they found a skeleton, and it was Jack Sterry, along with the Confederate rider that he had killed earlier that day. But the story about the Jesse Scouts is about Union special operators, commandos that dressed as Confederates, that did things that were incredible. I mean, they led the armies to victory. They would do deception operations like this, and then they also hunted the South's most dangerous men. When I found that out, I knew that the Grapewood sign story was a connection, and I could tell the story of Mosby's Rangers. And then within that story, I found out that Mosby's Rangers had deep ties with the Confederate Secret Service, and it would be one of my main characters that would be taken off the battlefield to Richmond by one of Mosby's Rangers, who was also a member of the Confederate Secret Service, who was also a member of the Lincoln assassination and conspiracy. So this book ties all that stuff together. And let me just tell you, this is not some sort of dry textbook. Mm-hmm. This puts you there.
0: Now, I mean, wearing the enemy's uniform has always been frowned upon, and you get caught, pretty much you get hung or shot right on the spot. 25% of the Jesse Scouts didn't make it home.
1: Yeah, it was even higher than that in many cases. These guys would receive 7 medals of honor, but most of these men would not come home. And, you know, it's an eclectic group. It includes men that were sometimes born in the South, in many cases, that had to blend in. They had to be convincing. They had to have a legend and cover story. But it also includes some former Confederates that join the Jesse Scouts. And they are, in some cases, civilians in the U.S. Army, going back and donning their former uniforms. And this story was an untold story because most of these men never came home.
0: I tell you, another intriguing figure was on the other side of the war, and that was John Mosby himself. I mean, a lawyer, for goodness sakes, not a physically imposing figure, but was a great leader. And when he first went to, was it Jeb Stuart, and said, I want to do this, and Stuart gave him 6 men, including one with a club foot, but boy, they got the job done, huh?
1: Well, it starts with one guy in a club foot, and it's over almost before it begins. Mosby has this, he heads towards an area where he's going to recruit people. He's at a train station, and he's immediately apprehended by Union authorities. A company of men surround him, and they take him prisoner. But it's classic Mosby who takes lemons and turns them into lemonade. It's during a prisoner exchange that he is able to turn the tide of a specific battle. He's being brought back from Fort Monroe down the river towards Richmond on a steamboat, but he is able to, through his own tradecraft, able to divine that the steamboat captain has Southern predilections. And he confronts him and asks him specific details. And from those details, he's able to basically put together a mosaic of strategic level intelligence on troop movements. And he knows where the Union Army is going to go next. And he's able to do that by what he came up with from the steamboat captain, but also from what he is observing. And he immediately rides to General Lee's headquarters and tells him this. And it has strategic level value. And he's able to change the course of the Battle of Cedar Mountain through his specific information that he relays to General Lee. And he's given a second chance. And he then confronts Jeb Stuart. To the confront him, but he asked him if he could have a command again, and he's given 6 men, not many at all. And those 6 men form nearly 1,000 by the end of the war, and they are changing the course of the war. You know, this book is a completely new look on the Civil War in just many, many ways. I've had that told in all the reviews from the Wall Street Journal to the U.S. Army over and over that. It's a different look at the war because the South doesn't have to win. They merely need to survive, and they use irregular warfare and special operations in a novel way, and they almost pull it off.
0: I saw another quote, Patrick. You said insurgencies don't have to win. They just need to survive. And the Confederates, it looks like they came pretty close.
1: But if you also look at what happens at the end of the war, mm-hmm. they get to keep their culture. In some cases, an argument could be made that they did win. And they never had the South was never occupied for long periods of time. And there was an insurgency that brewed down there. And it's in a different form. But, you know, if you just look at what happened, it's nobody wanted to touch it because they always had the support of the population.
0: Yeah. Patrick, when we come back, I want to talk more about the Confederate Secret Service because I found that one of the more fascinating parts of your book. Ladies and gentlemen, your host, Ben Bula Garcia. We're talking with Patrick O'Donnell. Check out his book, The Unvanquished. It is a superior read. We'll be right back.
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0: Welcome back to American Warrior Radio, ladies and gentlemen. This is your host, Ben Bueller Garcia. We're talking with Patrick O'Donnell. Patrick's latest book is called The Unvanquished, The Untold Story of Lincoln's Special Forces, The Manhunt for Mosby's Rangers, and The Shadow War That Forged America's Special Operations. Patrick, how long has this book been out, and where can folks get it?
1: The book's only been out a few weeks, and you can get the book at the front of the store at barnesandnoble.com or Barnes & Noble. 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Everything from the Wall Street Journal, Army Magazine, to just, you know, scores of others.
0: Well, and I'm going to add my compliments to that. Again, this is just a super book. Whether you're a Civil War history fan or not, it's so enlightening. And one of the things that popped at me was the role and just frankly the existence of the Confederate Secret Service. And that, I mean, they even had like James Bond stuff going on, like these cold bombs.
1: The Secret Service is fascinating. It's everything. I mean, there's a within the department, it's called the Torpedo Department, and they develop time bombs, or, and let you mention also these coal torpedoes, which were just hollowed out pieces of coal that included gunpowder. And it was a brilliant idea. You could just throw that piece of coal onto a coal pile that was near a tender for either a steamboat or a locomotive. And, you know, it would just be shoveled in incidentally. And oh, boom, the next thing you know, the entire steamboat goes down. And that happened. These things were very effective. And it's interesting, after in World War II, that's the OSS that kind of, you know, comes back to that idea. They actually had a similar device. And, you know, there's this little James Bond Q's laboratory type thing. But then you also have just some amazing operatives, everything from the French woman, for instance, this beautiful woman that is, you know, married woman during the war, that her husband, it goes off to war, and she's tired of sitting around, and she joins the Confederate Secret Service as a courier. And she speaks French. And one of the Secret Service's main headquarters was in Montreal, Canada, at the St. Lawrence Hotel. And it's, you know, this is a great story. The hotel is, they serve mint juleps year-round to cater to their Confederate clients. There's smoke-filled rooms, there's billiard rooms, and it's here that guys like John Wilkes Booth check in. And it's here that the Confederate Secret Service hatches some of its greatest plots. Everything from the kidnapping of the president to writing the campaign platform for the Democratic Party in 1864 at their convention in Chicago. The leader of the Copperhead Movement was an asset with the Confederate Secret Service. He was bought, paid for by the Secret Service. He helps write the campaign platform, which is, oh, by the way, to keep slavery around. The established law is the euphemism that was used. And then also an armistice that would be, the war would be ended through an armistice and negotiation. And with it would be, the byproduct would be an independent South. This is a, you know, this is unbelievable stuff in many ways. And then they also had an insurgency that they planned in Chicago, where they would, Camp Douglas was going to be emptied by the Confederate Secret Service agents, as well as many hundreds of thousands of members of the Copperhead Movement, which were called the Sons of Liberty, which the Confederate Secret Service armed for a massive fifth column movement. It was called the Fire in the Rear. It's something that Lincoln, you know, desperately was terrified of, and then he would literally had to ship troops up into the Northwest, specifically Ohio, Indiana, and Illinois, to deal with this problem. And there was factories that were sabotaged, rail lines. It's a great untold story.
0: Well, they tried to burn New York down.
1: That's one of the things that they did, and they came very close to burning the entire city to the ground. There were multiple operations to do that. The one that was nearly successful was in November 1864, where Confederate operatives went to hotel rooms around the city, dozens of them, and then set up, and they had something called a flammable liquid that a chemist had developed that they put on furniture, and they attempted to basically burn down New York. In most cases, they did not leave the windows open, so the flames never really were able to grow, and many of the fires were put out. But this is an opportunity that could have destroyed an entire city.
0: And we're not a political talk show, Patrick, but I also find it interesting. You see, you know, all that is old is new again. The Confederate Secret Service was also buying their way into the press.
1: Oh, absolutely. My favorite comment in here is from a guy by the name of Sanders, George Sanders. And George Sanders is the ultimate political operative. He goes by something called the theory of the dagger. He was in Europe where there was political assassinations that were occurring. But he's also the top wire puller in Montreal. His quote in the book was, "With the democracy in possession of the press, he planned to basically influence it." And he did. The democracy being the Democrats' favorite term for themselves, you know, going all the way back to the 1850s. It just like today, the press is dominated by Democrats, and they were seeding the press with gold to write stories about the Forever War, about the war that couldn't be won, the insurgency. And, you know, they had a lot of legitimate points because, I mean, the war wasn't going anywhere in the summer of 1864. And the United States Capitol in Washington, D.C. was nearly overrun by Jubal Early. You know, things were going very poorly for Grant's offensives around the country. And there was desertions where there were hundreds of thousands of United States troops within the Union Army that were deserting. I mean, it was not looking good at all. And the press was stoking the fire of the Forever War. And it was, people were sick of it. The war was extremely unpopular. And I bring that out in the book. The book is about the complexities of the American Civil War. It's not black and white. It's a lot of nuance. And this book gets into it.
0: Mosby, the gray ghost, even though there was lots of people looking for him and he had several very close calls. In fact, one thing I appreciate, Patrick, was I had a Marine tell me once, we had this list of directives or good ideas for Marines, and one of them was, when all else fails, just, you know, resort to overwhelming violence. And in a lot of cases with Mosby, I mean, his guys, instead of retreating, they attacked, and that got them out of a lot of these situations. But after the war, he became Ulysses S. Grant's campaign manager.
1: One of the most fascinating stories of the book. It's a great lesson learned. American Civil War is about deep division within the United States, but it's also about reconciliation and forgiveness, which begins really at Appomattox, where General Lee disobeys a direct order by Jefferson Davis, who was very much understood irregular operations and special operations. He's the titular head of the Secret Service, to not conduct irregular warfare and break up his army to become guerrillas. He disobeys that order, and it begins the process of reconciliation. But the classic example is Mosby, who is hunted by the federal troops after the war, and his role in the kidnapping plot is something I uncover in great detail in this book. But his wife asks President Lincoln, well, specifically asks Grant, who is Lincoln's main commander, if they could just lay off him and stop hounding him. And he gets an audience with Grant, and the two men become best friends. And what's fascinating is the Confederacy was made up of Democrats in the entire South. Mosby was a Democrat, and Mosby goes against all of his men after the war. And like General Longstreet, he becomes a Republican, and he becomes Grant's campaign manager in Virginia. You know, somebody asks him, what's it like, you know, being his campaign manager? And his famous quote is, "Hell is being a Republican in Virginia." And he's literally shot at, nearly assassinated. But he then goes on to become part of the State Department, and he's an ambassador to China. He stops women from being trapped in immigration. I mean, it's really amazing things. Litter becomes friends with a young George Patton. I mean, it's quite possible that maneuver warfare has its has some origins with John Singleton Mosby on the young mind of George Patton.
0: I don't think that's much of a leap, learning more about him, Patrick.
1: Not at all. This guy was an amazing leader, and he's just, as you mentioned, he's this wiry 5'7" guy that's 128 pounds, but he has this gravitas and command and level of innovation where he's taking some irregular warfare and basically making it even better. And it's what we now, some of our modern special operations forces in irregular warfare definitely flow from from Mosby, as well as the Jesse Scout.
0: Patrick, thanks for spending time with our listeners today. I really encourage people to get your book, The Unvanquished, and we'd love to have you back on sometime.
1: I'd love to come back on. People can find me at Combat Historian on X, and the books are at the front of the store at Barnes & Noble or on Amazon. And it's been a real pleasure and an honor to be with you on the show today.
0: The privilege is ours, sir. There you go, ladies and gentlemen. Until next time, all policies and procedures are to remain in place. Take care.
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3: Would you tell a complete stranger your medical history, financial troubles, marriage problems, and political opinions? Millions of people do that every day with artificial intelligence. Don't misunderstand me. AI can be a great tool. But here's the question. Are you certain those conversations are private? For centuries, private conversations happened in living rooms, bedrooms, and across kitchen tables. Today, many people share their deepest thoughts with a machine owned by some faraway corporation. Maybe your conversations are private. Who knows? Most users have never read the terms, never checked the settings, and never asked who owns the machines and what happens to the stored exchanges. Throughout history, every new communication technology has proven less than private. Before you tell AI your deepest secrets, ask yourself, who else is listening? 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

0: 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Now, here's the man who's been recognized as radio's best, the recipient of not one, but two prestigious Marconi Awards for his broadcast excellence, the one and only Bill Cunningham.
1: Hi, Billy Cunningham, the great American. Lots going on this Sunday night. See what happens in Iran. I have an expert coming on later about that. And also the criminal case in which Austin Metcalf was murdered by Carmelo Anthony, and how the left-wing activists on the racial stripe want to make this a racial issue when it's about facts. It's about self-defense. You don't bring a knife to a high school track meet. Would you agree?

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0: Influenza A infected human cells in two different ways. The next steps for Bruce's research team is to figure out exactly which specific molecule is needed for the virus to hijack cells. But this new insight into how different types of flu virus attack our cells opens the door to the possibility of new preventative methods and treatments. Open enrollment legislation won't make it to Governor Kelly Ayotte, who had indicated last week she would veto it. State senators voted to table the bill Thursday without discussion. House Bill 751 would have let students enroll in any public school in New Hampshire and take their local tax dollars with them. Ayotte said last week the legislation was not ready for prime time. Thursday's vote won't stop students in most communities from attending schools outside their districts, because that's already allowed under New Hampshire's existing open enrollment law. But the Senate's vote to table the bill means communities can prevent their students from using open enrollment to go elsewhere. Five men are facing indictments in a drug trafficking operation that allegedly sent fentanyl and methamphetamine into Manchester and Seabrook, according to the Justice Department. One of the suspects is from Pawtucket, Rhode Island. The other four are from Lawrence, Massachusetts. The Justice Department said investigators made several undercover purchases, seizing more than 3 pounds of meth and more than half a kilogram of fentanyl. State revenues for May, the next to last month in New Hampshire's 2026 fiscal year, are slightly more than budget writers anticipated. The state appears to be in good shape for the fiscal year, with a revenue surplus of $156.7 million and $124 million more than last year. To date, total revenues are $2.92 billion, with 1 month to go in the fiscal year. The state continues to depend on one-time money to run in the black, including gambling and interest payments on invested funds and a $103.8 million tax amnesty program, as many traditional revenue streams are in deficit for the year to date. Business taxes, the single biggest state levy, are still less than anticipated for the year and were $6.2 million below estimates for May, producing $26.4 million, $5.9 million less than last year. Supreme Court Chief Justice Gordon McDonald will not recuse himself from deciding the appeal of the RAND Education funding lawsuit. In March, the plaintiff's attorneys asked four of the five Supreme Court justices to recuse themselves from the latest appeal, saying the public could reasonably assume the four have some bias in the case. The four justices are McDonald and Associate Justices Brian Gould, Patrick Donovan, and Daniel Will. McDonald was Attorney General and Will the Solicitor General in defending the state against the Conval lawsuit on education funding, while Donovan was one of the state's attorneys in the Claremont education lawsuit, and Gould has been an attorney for the state Republican Party, which has long opposed the original Claremont education decisions. Stay tuned for more news on News Talk 99.7 WNTK and 1490 AM 98.9 FM WUVR.
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1: A new Vermont law will sharply increase penalties for oversized vehicles that illegally travel through Smuggler's Notch. Senate Bill 326 increases fines intended to keep oversized vehicles off Vermont Route 108 between Cambridge and Stowe. Beginning July 1st, the penalty for operating a prohibited vehicle through the Mountain Pass will increase from $1,000 to $10,000. If the violation substantially blocks traffic, such as when a truck gets stuck, the fine will increase from $2,000 to $20,000. A second violation within 3 years will double the penalty. Two elected county law enforcement officials who rebuffed calls to resign from political leaders across parties did not file for re-election. Addison County State's Attorney Ava Vacos and Windsor County Sheriff Ryan Palmer, both Democrats, did not submit paperwork by the May 28th deadline to appear on the ballot for the primary election in August. Both Vacos and Palmer have faced legal troubles, with Vacos convicted in December of driving under the influence, and Palmer arrested in January on several felony charges, including lewd and lascivious conduct. Graduates of Community College of Vermont and their families packed the Shapiro Fieldhouse on the Norwich campus over the weekend to celebrate the achievement of receiving their associate degrees. The class of 2026 included students from all 14 Vermont counties, 11 states, and 14 different countries, ranging in age from 18 to 79. Governor Phil Scott addressed the class of 2026, touching on the importance of building community and doing good. The Vermont Fish and Wildlife Department is warning anglers and the public not to disturb sea lamprey in the Connecticut River. Sea lamprey, eel-like fish with circular mouths used to attach to rocks and other fish, are native to the Connecticut River Basin, where they return annually in the spring to spawn. They will go as far north as the Wilder Dam and can also be found in tributaries including the White and Black Rivers. Lamprey die shortly after spawning, providing important nutrients to the river. Dead lamprey should also not be disturbed. And that's what's happening. Today is June 8th. On this date in 1887, Herman Hollerith applied for a patent for his punched card calculator. In 1912, Universal Pictures was incorporated. In 1949, George Orwell published the novel 1984. And in 1959, USS Barbero and the United States Postal Service attempted the delivery of mail via rocket. Born on this date in 1671, Italian violinist and composer Tommaso Albinoni. In 1810, Robert Schumann, the German composer and critic. And in 1916, English biologist, biophysicist, and neuroscientist, Nobel Prize laureate Francis Crick. Dying on this day in 632, Prophet Muhammad, the central figure of Islam. In 1809, English-American theorist and author Thomas Paine. And in 1876, French author and playwright George Sand.

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3: If yesterday's 6-1 loss to the Yankees doesn't drive Craig Breslow out of his baseball mind, tied at 1 in the ninth, Yankees scored 5 times off 2 marginal Red Sox relief pitchers. Breslow, troubles continue.
4: I don't think it's ever simple, especially when you look at where we are in the standings in 2026. I think in a lot of ways we've taken steps forward. We've talked about those a lot. I think there's a lot of young pitching that's coming through the system. There's young pitching that's contributing here.
3: Red Sox decision maker Craig Breslow. Only 100 games remain in the 2026 season.
4: And so we can point to, back-to-back wins against a really good team, or we can talk about the 2- and 3-game winning streaks. We need to start stacking these wins till we look up and, we've won 12 out of 15 or something a little bit more meaningful.
3: Red Sox chief baseball operator Craig Breslow says he sees progress. Not in the bullpen. Red Sox at Tampa tonight. Follow me, Tom Cuddy Sports.
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8: A lot of sunshine for us today, and it will be with more comfortable conditions. A breeze out of the northwest, and temperatures this afternoon between 75 and 80. Dropping into the 50s later on tonight with mostly clear skies. Mid-80s with sunshine Tuesday, a little more humidity in the air by Wednesday, and temperatures in the upper 80s with a chance of a late-day storm. From Stormwatch 9 Weather Center, I'm meteorologist Kevin Skorupa.
9: A new survey from NetCredit analyzed data from Grubhub and DoorDash to come up with the rankings on the most and least affordable places in America to buy pizza. Indiana topped the list with a medium cheese pizza averaging just under $14, while Hawaii was the most expensive at nearly $20. Among major cities, Houston offered the best value, while California claimed 5 of the 6 priciest pizza markets, led by San Diego. The report comes as many consumers look for ways to cut dining costs, with experts suggesting larger pizzas, coupons, and homemade sides as simple ways to save. Ted Lindner, Fox News.
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11: 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Ooh, it's a good seal. Okay. Schmigadoon!
10: 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Liberation, a play about a consciousness-raising women's group in Ohio set in the 1970s, won a Tony for Best New Play. In New York, Sue Guzman, Fox News.
12: How often are we warned to double-check if an email with an attachment or a link is genuine? Often it is an attempt to steal our personal information. Big corporations train employees to spot phony emails purporting to be coming from their own tech support crew. But Google's cybersecurity teams are now warning that the cybercrime gang known as Silent Ransom Group has been sending their bad tech guys to offices and other brick-and-mortar shops posing as IT guys. They plug into office computers directly to steal data or install ransomware. good idea to check IDs of anyone showing up to look at your computer. Eben Brown, Fox News.
13: Madonna's Confessions 2, the film, launching on YouTube at 11 a.m. Eastern. The film, which had its world premiere Friday at the Tribeca Film Festival in New York City, is built around the first six tracks of Madonna's forthcoming album, including I Feel So Free and Bring Your Love, her collaboration with Sabrina Carpenter. Described as an immersive cinematic experience, the film unfolds as a single continuous piece, weaving together music-driven sequences that give physicality to the music. Michelle Polino, Fox News.
14: 23-time major champion Serena Williams makes her triumphant return to professional tennis today, playing in doubles action at the HSBC Championships at Queen's Club in London. The 44-year-old stepped away from the game following the 2022 U.S. Open, but never officially announced her retirement. But this marks the first step in her comeback, as she'll be teaming up with 19-year-old Canadian Victoria Mboko. She's been a rising star in the tennis world and is currently ranked number 9 in the world. Tony Genualdo, Fox News.
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16: A colleague of mine was telling me the other day about how their Instagram feed is filled with videos, most of them kind of funny, about how grandparents and friends tend to bulldoze new parents out of the way to get to see their baby. Now, as a dad of three daughters, I know how life really does become all about them the moment those kids are born. But I also know parents are still people, too, who need their own attention beyond being mom or dad. And moms, in particular, in those early years, can feel especially invisible in the eyes of other people. So what can you do to stop contributing to what is known as maternal invisibility? Women we spoke to said these two things were the most helpful. 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
1: 25% of cars sold globally are EVs, with China the industry leader. Most cars sold there are electric. With an average price of under $23,000, China makes nearly 75% of all EVs worldwide, with roughly $9 per gallon gas prices in Europe, leading in part to the world's second largest EV market. 27% of new cars sold in Europe are EVs. Here in the U.S., where gas is cheaper, the average price for an EV is around $58,000. And where EV sales have plunged 27% year over year to less than 6% of new vehicles sold. Weak demand for high-end EVs has Toyota pulling the plug on its all-electric luxury Lexus EV project. Nissan also recently announcing plans to abandon American EV production, shifting its focus instead on making more trucks. That's Fox Wheels. I'm Jeff Manosso, Fox News.
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3: Hackers are getting very low-tech, and that poses a new risk to your higher-tech. We're so used to facing threats to our digital security by faceless bad guys trying to reach us through our devices. How often are we warned to double-check if an email with an attachment or link is genuine? Often it's an attempt to exploit our devices and steal our personal information. Big corporations train employees to be vigilant to protect confidential or proprietary data, and how to spot phony emails purporting to be coming from their own tech support crews. But Google's cybersecurity teams are now warning that the cybercrime gang known as Silent Ransom Group has been sending their bad tech guys to offices and other brick-and-mortar shops posing as IT guys. They plug into office computers directly to steal data or install ransomware. Good idea to check IDs of anyone showing up asking to look at your computer. With Fox on Tech, I'm Evan Brown, Fox News.
4: I'm Nicole Murray with Your Money Now. Anthropic said in a blog post that it is proposing that the world's top artificial intelligence companies come up with a coordinated way to pause development of advanced AI systems, warning the technology is improving so quickly that there's risk humans will lose control. Anthropic rival OpenAI argued for a different approach in a published report, saying that democratic governments, not private companies, must ultimately determine the rules. Amazon is rolling out its next-generation warehouse robots that respond to natural language. Amazon executive John Bumfrey told CNBC, our experience of robots is that it's actually driven up employment rather than the reverse. NVIDIA has announced a series of deals in South Korea with tech giants including SK Hynix and Naver as it looks to secure crucial memory chips to power its AI ambitions and entice new customers. NVIDIA and its partners, which also included SK Telecom and conglomerate Doosan Group, did not disclose the value of the deals. Futures are mixed as tensions rise in the Middle East. That's Your Money.
5: I'm Gianna Gelosi with your Fox True Crime Minute. Actor James Handy has died after being found stabbed to death in California, allegedly murdered by his girlfriend's son. Police say Handy was stabbed multiple times in the chest and was found unconscious outside of a home in Los Angeles County on Wednesday. He was rushed to the hospital where he died. According to investigators, James' girlfriend's son called 911 and said, "I am the son of man. I just killed the man of sin." Police say when they arrived at the scene, 44-year-old Michael Gledhill told them he was the one they were looking for. He was then arrested. Bail was set at $2 million. Born in New York, Handy has been appearing in films and TV for decades and was known for his role as an exterminator in the 1995 film Jumanji and more recently as the bartender Jimmy in the 2022 film Top Gun Maverick. James Handy was 81 years old. There's more on the story at foxnews.com or subscribe to the Fox True Crime podcast. I'm Gianna Gelosi with your Fox True Crime Minute.
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28: Fox News, I'm CJ Papa. President Trump earlier on Truth Social posting, Israel and Iran must immediately stop shooting, this after the two enemies traded fire.
29: More explosions rocked the Iranian capital of Tehran as the Israelis are going on the offensive after they came under a significant Iranian ballistic missile attack overnight. This all started yesterday afternoon when the IDF struck the Lebanese capital of Beirut.
28: Fox's Trey Inks in Tel Aviv. Former reality TV star, Republican candidate for mayor in L.A., Spencer Pratt, falls to third place. Right now, he would miss out on the November runoff.
6: Mayor Karen Bass still leads the pack, but progressive city councilwoman Nithya Raman, she's racking up votes as thousands that have come in the last several days have gone to her.
28: That's Fox's Anita Vogel reporting. Major earthquake rocks the southern Philippines. At least 32 people are dead. 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
1: Severe flu season might be over in New Hampshire, but fresh research from the University of Vermont may have unlocked the possibilities of new ways to prevent or treat the common viral disease. Dr. Emily Bruce, assistant professor of microbiology and molecular genetics at UVM, and her team studied the methods that viruses use to gain entry into our cells. They found that the two strains of influenza A infected human cells in two different ways. The next steps for Bruce's research team is to figure out exactly which specific molecule is needed for the virus to hijack cells. But this new insight into how different types of flu virus attack our cells opens the door to the possibility of new preventative methods and treatments. Open enrollment legislation won't make it to Governor Kelly Ayotte, who had indicated last week she would veto it. State senators voted to table the bill Thursday without discussion. House Bill 751 would have let students enroll in any public school in New Hampshire and take their local tax dollars with them. Ayotte said last week the legislation was not ready for prime time. Thursday's vote won't stop students in most communities from attending schools outside their districts, because that's already allowed under New Hampshire's existing open enrollment law. But the Senate's vote to table the bill means communities can prevent their students from using open enrollment to go elsewhere. Dartmouth Health recently announced plans to use $900,000 in federal funds to establish an inpatient substance use treatment program in the birthing pavilion at Dartmouth-Hitchcock Medical Center. More babies born at DHMC have been exposed to substances in the womb than at any other hospital in New Hampshire, according to a news release from Dartmouth Health. The hospital will use the money to convert two private suites into rooms equipped specifically for safe withdrawal management and administration of treatment medications, and to continue to train staff to treat substance use disorder. The need for the program at DHMC is acute. In 2022, 12.5% of babies born there were exposed to substances, including opioids, cannabis, and other drugs in the womb, according to the news release. Five men are facing indictments in a drug trafficking operation that allegedly sent fentanyl and methamphetamine into Manchester and Seabrook, according to the Justice Department. One of the suspects is from Pawtucket, Rhode Island. The other four are from Lawrence, Massachusetts. The Justice Department said investigators made several undercover purchases, seizing more than 3 pounds of meth and more than half a kilogram of fentanyl. State revenues for May, the next to last month in New Hampshire's 2026 fiscal year, are slightly more than budget writers anticipated. The state appears to be in good shape for the fiscal year, with a revenue surplus of $156.7 million and $124 million more than last year. To date, total revenues are $2.92 billion, with 1 month to go in the fiscal year. The state continues to depend on one-time money to run in the black, including gambling and interest payments on invested funds and a $103.8 million tax amnesty program, as many traditional revenue streams are in deficit for the year to date. Business taxes, the single biggest state levy, are still less than anticipated for the year and were $6.2 million below estimates for May, producing $26.4 million, $5.9 million less than last year. Supreme Court Chief Justice Gordon McDonald will not recuse himself from deciding the appeal of the RAND Education Funding lawsuit. In March, the plaintiff's attorneys asked four of the five Supreme Court justices to recuse themselves from the latest appeal, saying the public could reasonably assume the four have some bias in the case. The four justices are McDonald and Associate Justices Brian Gould, Patrick Donovan, and Daniel Will. McDonald was Attorney General and Will the Solicitor General in defending the state against the Conval lawsuit on education funding, while Donovan was one of the state's attorneys in the Claremont education lawsuit, and Gould has been an attorney for the state Republican Party, which has long opposed the original Claremont education decisions. Stay tuned for more news on News Talk 99.7 WNTK and 1490 AM 98.9 FM WUVR.
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1: A new Vermont law will sharply increase penalties for oversized vehicles that illegally travel through Smuggler's Notch. Senate Bill 326 increases fines intended to keep oversized vehicles off Vermont Route 108 between Cambridge and Stowe. Beginning July 1st, the penalty for operating a prohibited vehicle through the Mountain Pass will increase from $1,000 to $10,000. If the violation substantially blocks traffic, such as when a truck gets stuck, the fine will increase from $2,000 to $20,000. A second violation within 3 years will double the penalty. Two elected county law enforcement officials who rebuffed calls to resign from political leaders across parties did not file for re-election. Addison County State's Attorney Ava Vacos and Windsor County Sheriff Ryan Palmer, both Democrats, did not submit paperwork by the May 28th deadline to appear on the ballot for the primary election in August. Both Vacos and Palmer have faced legal troubles, with Vacos convicted in December of driving under the influence influence, and Palmer arrested in January on several felony charges, including lewd and lascivious conduct. Graduates of Community College of Vermont and their families packed the Shapiro Fieldhouse on the Norwich campus over the weekend to celebrate the achievement of receiving their associate degrees. The class of 2026 included students from all 14 Vermont counties, 11 states, and 14 different countries, ranging in age from 18 to 79. Governor Phil Scott addressed the class of 2026, touching on the importance of building community and doing good. The Vermont Fish and Wildlife Department is warning anglers and the public not to disturb sea lamprey in the Connecticut River. Sea lamprey, eel-like fish with circular mouths used to attach to rocks and other fish, are native to the Connecticut River Basin, where they return annually in the spring to spawn. They will go as far north as the Wilder Dam and can also be found in tributaries including the White and Black Rivers. Lamprey die shortly after spawning, providing important nutrients to the river. Dead lamprey should also not be disturbed. And that's what's happening. Today is June 8th. On this date in 1887, Herman Hollerith applied for a patent for his punched card calculator. In 1912, Universal Pictures was incorporated. In 1949, George Orwell published the novel 1984. And in 1959, USS Barbero and the United States Postal Service attempted the delivery of mail via rocket. Born on this date in 1671, Italian violinist and composer Tommaso Albinoni. In 1810, Robert Schumann, the German composer and critic. And in 1916, English biologist, biophysicist, and neuroscientist, Nobel Prize laureate Francis Crick. Dying on this day in 632, Prophet Muhammad, the central figure of Islam. In 1809, English-American theorist and author Thomas Paine. And in 1876, French author and playwright George Sand.
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6: 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I know it's so cliche, but spring has finally sprung, and what better time to get out and enjoy some food we haven't thought about in a while? 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Well, I'm thinking salads and future beachwear, so come try out our menu of great salads and awesome wraps. Maybe pair that with a skinny margarita or refreshing lemonade that reminds us that summer will be here soonish. We have a new special menu full of cabin fever specials that have us begging to get out and meet up with friends and enjoy a great meal. Call us for a reservation or just show up. Come in and see us here at Bubba's, right on the southern tip of Big Lake Sunapee, and remember what we always say at Bubba's. We're having a lot of fun.
7: I don't think I even have enough friends in my contacts to get a party of four together. Guess I'm just heading to Bubba's alone for the chef's fish.
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8: Patriots' mandatory three-day minicamp begins tomorrow in Foxborough. Today, each and every player undergoes a physical. New to the Patriots, A.J. Brown finally in play. Head coach Mike Vrabel.
9: Excited to add the player and looking forward to having him and in practice and get acclimated and whatever that looks like today. 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
8: Mike Vrabel. A.J. Brown absolutely ready to become a New England Patriot.
9: No injury, nothing to worry about. 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So any conversation about anything is going to come up, you know. 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So that's nothing to worry about. I'm good. I'm ready to go. With the uniform on, I was like, man, this is real.
8: A.J. Brown, mandatory minicamp is next. 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
13: A lot of sunshine for us today, and it will be with more comfortable conditions. A breeze out of the northwest, and temperatures this afternoon between 75 and 80. Dropping into the 50s later on tonight with mostly clear skies. Mid-80s with sunshine Tuesday, a little more humidity in the air by Wednesday, and temperatures in the upper 80s with a chance of a late-day storm. From Stormwatch 9 Weather Center, I'm meteorologist Kevin Skorupa.
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16: A new survey from NetCredit analyzed data from Grubhub and DoorDash to come up with the rankings on the most and least affordable places in America to buy pizza. Indiana topped the list with a medium cheese pizza averaging just under $14, while Hawaii was the most expensive at nearly $20. Among major cities, Houston offered the best value, while California claimed five of the six priciest pizza markets, led by San Diego. The report comes as many consumers look for ways to cut dining costs, with experts suggesting larger pizzas, coupons, and homemade sides as simple ways to save. Ted Lindner, Fox News.
17: An adaptation of an Apple TV series that gently mocks big, brassy Broadway shows took home the Tony for Best Musical Sunday Night.
18: And the Tony Award goes to... Ooh, it's a good seal. Okay. Schmigadoon!
17: Audio courtesy of Tony Award Productions, Sundar Entertainment, CBS. Liberation, a play about a consciousness-raising women's group in Ohio set in the 1970s, won a Tony for Best New Play. In New York, Sue Guzman, Fox News.
19: How often are we warned to double-check if an email with an attachment or a link is genuine? Often it is an attempt to steal our personal information. Big corporations train employees to spot phony emails purporting to be coming from their own tech support crew. But Google's cybersecurity teams are now warning that the cybercrime gang known as Silent Ransom Group has been sending their bad tech guys to offices and other brick-and-mortar shops posing as IT guys. They plug into office computers directly to steal data or install ransomware. Good idea to check IDs of anyone showing up to look at your computer. Eben Brown, Fox News.
20: Madonna's Confessions 2, the film, launching on YouTube at 11 a.m. Eastern. The film, which had its world premiere Friday at the Tribeca Film Festival in New York City, is built around the first six tracks of Madonna's forthcoming album, including I Feel So Free and Bring Your Love, her collaboration with Sabrina Carpenter. Described as an immersive cinematic experience, the film unfolds as a single continuous piece, weaving together music-driven sequences that give physicality to the music. Michelle Polino, Fox News.
21: 23-time major champion Serena Williams makes her triumphant return to professional tennis today, playing in doubles action at the HSBC Championships at Queen's Club in London. The 44-year-old stepped away from the game following the 2022 U.S. Open, but never officially announced her retirement. But this marks the first step in her comeback, as she'll be teaming up with 19-year-old Canadian Victoria Mboko. She's been a rising star in the tennis world and is currently ranked number 9 in the world. Tony Genualdo, Fox News.
0: Hello, Greg here from Springledge Farm on Main Street in New London with a sunshiny farm update. It's planting time in New Hampshire. Long days, warmer nights, fresh plants, and garden enthusiasm all combining to get the summer gardens off the ground. Perennials are the backbone of a lot of gardens, and we have some tried and true cultivars this week. Rudbeckia, also known as Brown-Eyed Susan, is reliable and long-blooming. Pair it with Anothra, Texas Primrose, and you've got masses of yellow blooms all summer. We've been a 100% solar-powered farm for 4 years now. The arrays out back run the farm stand, the greenhouses, the office, the farmhouse, all on clean sunshine. You could say we've doubled down on the power of the sun. The sun grows the plants, and now it powers everything else, too. In the fields, the strawberries and tomatoes are working hard growing, and cherry tomato harvest is around the corner. Springledge Farm at 37 Main Street in New London, 526-6253. That's 526-6253.
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25: It's June 8th, and this is your Fox Daily Snapshot. Today is National Best Friends Day. It's time to honor your closest and dearest friend. And with the advent of social media, there'll be an avalanche of people posting pictures and videos of their best buddy. Way back in 452, the Battle of Châlons in France, Attila the Hun versus the Roman general Aetius. Nearly 500,000 men fought in what is now the heart of the Champagne region. It was the scene of one of the biggest and bloodiest battles in ancient history. Also on this date, in 632, Muhammad, founder of Islam, dies. 22 years earlier, he had a vision in which he heard God speaking through the angel Gabriel, commanding him to become the Arab prophet of the true religion. Born on this day in 1977, Kanye West. No one means to have all that power. American rapper, producer, director, fashion designer, who was a candidate for president in 2020. I'm CJ Papa. That's your Fox Daily Snapshot.
26: This is House Call for Health. June is Scoliosis Awareness Month. The Scoliosis Research Society says the goal is not only to highlight the need for awareness, but also public education and early detection, and to unite patients, families, clinicians, physicians, institutions, and related businesses in the hope of forming collaborative partnerships of local events, activities, and grassroots networking. Scoliosis is a condition of side-to-spine curves measuring more than 10 degrees. So on a patient's X-ray, their spine appears more like an S or C rather than a straight line. That leads to hips or shoulders being uneven. Treatments depend on the severity of the curve, with some only needing monitoring, others need bracing to prevent progression, and in severe cases, surgery may be required. The National Scoliosis Foundation estimates around 7 million people in the U.S. have the condition. For more health news, go to foxnewshealth.com. House Call for Health, I'm Lisa Brady, Fox News.
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1: I'm Nicole Murray with Your Money Now. Oil prices are up this morning by roughly 4% amid heightened tensions in the Middle East as Iran and Israel traded strikes, raising concerns over a fragile ceasefire. West Texas Intermediate at roughly $94 per barrel, Brent at $96. The summer box office is booming. Scary Movie topped ticket sales with $55 million over the weekend. Studio estimates say the splasher spoof grabbed just over $105 million globally. Delta's president, Peter Carter, told CNBC that his airline wants to become the top U.S. carrier for trans-Pacific flights. United and Delta account for most of the U.S. airline industry's profits. Delta is the country's most profitable airline, though United has been working to catch up. Futures are mixed as tensions in the Middle East rise. NASDAQ futures up by more than 100 points. On Friday, the Dow Industrials dropped 695, the NASDAQ down 1121, and the S&P 500 down 200. That's your...
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4: 25% of cars sold globally are EVs, with China the industry leader. Most cars sold there are electric, with an average price of under $23,000. China makes nearly 75% of all EVs worldwide, with roughly $9 per gallon gas prices in Europe, leading in part to the world's second largest EV market. 27% of new cars sold in Europe are EVs. Here in the U.S., where gas is cheaper, the average price for an EV is around $58,000, and where EV sales have plunged 27% year over year to less than 6% of new vehicles sold. Weak demand for high-end EVs has Toyota pulling the plug on its all-electric luxury Lexus EV project. Nissan also recently announcing plans to abandon American EV production, shifting its focus instead on making more trucks. That's Fox Wheels. I'm Jeff Manosso, Fox News.
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5: Stand down. I'm Chris Foster, Fox News. President Trump on Truth Social posts Israel and Iran must immediately stop shooting after the first missile launches since a ceasefire was declared in April.
6: More explosions rock the Iranian capital of Tehran as the Israelis are going on the offensive after they came under a significant Iranian ballistic missile attack overnight. This all started yesterday afternoon when the IDF struck the Lebanese capital of Beirut. They were going after a Hezbollah command and control center there in response to rocket and drone attacks over their northern border. Now, the Iranians shortly after threatened to target Israel for hitting their largest proxy in the region and later launched four waves of ballistic missiles at this country.
5: Fox's Trey Yingst in Tel Aviv, Israel. In the Los Angeles mayor's race, Democrat Nitya Raman passes Republican Spencer Pratt with about 72% of ballots counted.
7: Incumbent Karen Bass will advance, but she's facing a runoff because she could not muster 50% of the vote, and this is a real horse race now to challenge her in the general election.
5: Fox's Doug Luzada, President Trump calls that race and the still uncalled California governor's primary race both crooked. It's primary day in Maine tomorrow. Democrat Senate candidate Graham Platner at a town hall event in Portland did not bring up and was not asked about allegations he's mistreated women. He says he'll work to rebuild American infrastructure.
9: We're going to build it in a way that doesn't just prioritize the bottom lines of private equity firms or hedge funds or corporations. We're going to do it to prioritize the well-being and decency of every single person in this country.
5: Maine Governor Janet Mills is still on the Democrats' primary ballot, but stopped campaigning far behind Platner in the polls. The Democrats are trying to take away Republican Susan Collins' Senate seat. Six people are stabbed at Penn Station in New York City, at least one with wounds described as serious. A man is in custody. No word on a potential motive. 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
5: A father and twin 10-year-old boys are found shot to death in an apparent murder-suicide in Los Angeles in an apartment in the Canoga Park neighborhood. Search continues for two suspects in a shooting at a street festival in Toledo, Ohio, Saturday. 12 people are shot and wounded, 2 listed in critical condition. Police say it appears those men were shooting at each other. China's president's warmly received in North Korea, a rare visit to a historic ally.
12: Thousands filled Pyongyang's main square carrying national flags and colorful balloons. Huge portraits of Kim Jong-un and Xi Jinping hung from buildings. The Chinese leader's visit to North Korea is expected to focus on reasserting his country's influence over the secretive nuclear-armed state. In a signed article published to mark the trip, President Xi said the two countries stood at a new historical starting point. China has been North Korea's closest partner over the years, but recently Russia has developed strong economic and military ties with Pyongyang. Jonathan Savage, Fox News.
5: The Best of Broadway is honored at the 79th Annual Tony Awards at Radio City Music Hall in New York.
17: An adaptation of an Apple TV series that gently mocks big, brassy Broadway shows took home the Tony for Best Musical Sunday Night.
18: And the Tony Award goes to... Ooh, it's a good seal. Okay. Schmigadoon!
17: Audio courtesy of Tony Award Productions, Sundar Entertainment, CBS. Liberation, a play about a consciousness-raising women's group in Ohio set in the 1970s, won a Tony for Best New Play. In New York, Sue Guzman, Fox News.
5: Best Actor winner John Lithgow at 80 years old is the oldest man to win a competitive acting Tony. It's his third, the first he won in 1973, and he becomes the fourth person to win in 3 different acting categories. I'm Chris Foster. This is Fox News.
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John Stewart speaking. Stormwatch 9 says we've got a sunny day in store for us. We've got an update on the latest in the sports, the financials, the entertainment world, an interview or two, and of course, the latest news headlines right here on First Look.

0: because that's already allowed under New Hampshire's existing open enrollment law. But the Senate's vote to table the bill means communities can prevent their students from using open enrollment to go elsewhere. Severe flu season might be over in New Hampshire, but fresh research from the University of Vermont may have unlocked the possibilities of new ways to prevent or treat the common viral disease. Dr. Emily Bruce, assistant professor of microbiology and molecular genetics at UVM, and her team studied the methods that viruses use to gain entry into our cells. They found that the two strains of influenza A infected human cells in two different ways. The next steps for Bruce's research team is to figure out exactly which specific molecule is needed for the virus to hijack cells. But this new insight into how different types of flu virus attack our cells opens the door to the possibility of new preventative methods and treatments. Dartmouth Health recently announced plans to use $900,000 in federal funds to establish an inpatient substance use treatment program in the birthing pavilion at Dartmouth-Hitchcock Medical Center. More babies born at DHMC have been exposed to substances in the womb than at any other hospital in New Hampshire, according to a news release from Dartmouth Health. The hospital will use the money to convert two private suites into rooms equipped specifically for safe withdrawal management and administration of treatment medications, and to continue to train staff to treat substance use disorder. The need for the program at DHMC is acute. In 2022, 12.5% of babies born there were exposed to substances, including opioids, cannabis, and other drugs in the womb, according to the news release. Five men are facing indictments in a drug trafficking operation that allegedly sent fentanyl and methamphetamine into Manchester and Seabrook, according to the Justice Department. One of the suspects is from Pawtucket, Rhode Island. The other four are from Lawrence, Massachusetts. The Justice Department said investigators made several undercover purchases, seizing more than 3 pounds of meth and more than half a kilogram of fentanyl. State revenues for May, the next to last month in New Hampshire's 2026 fiscal year, are slightly more than budget writers anticipated. The state appears to be in good shape for the fiscal year, with a revenue surplus of $156.7 million and $124 million more than last year. To date, total revenues are $2.92 billion, with 1 month to go in the fiscal year. The state continues to depend on one-time money to run in the black, including gambling and interest payments on invested funds and a $103.8 million tax amnesty program, as many traditional revenue streams are in deficit for the year to date. Business taxes, the single biggest state levy, are still less than anticipated for the year and were $6.2 million below estimates for May, producing $26.4 million, $5.9 million less than last year. Supreme Court Chief Justice Gordon McDonald will not recuse himself from deciding the appeal of the RAND education funding lawsuit. In March, the plaintiff's attorneys asked four of the five Supreme Court justices to recuse themselves from the latest appeal, saying the public could reasonably assume the four have some bias in the case. The four justices are McDonald and Associate Justices Brian Gould, Patrick Donovan, and Daniel Will. McDonald was Attorney General and Will the Solicitor General in defending the state against the Conval lawsuit on education funding, while Donovan was one of the state's attorneys in the Claremont education lawsuit, and Gould has been an attorney for the state Republican Party, which has long opposed the original Claremont education decisions. Stay tuned for more news on News Talk 99.7 WNTK and 1490 AM 98.9 FM WUVR.
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2: A new Vermont law will sharply increase penalties for oversized vehicles that illegally travel through Smuggler's Notch. Senate Bill 326 increases fines intended to keep oversized vehicles off Vermont Route 108 between Cambridge and Stowe. Beginning July 1st, the penalty for operating a prohibited vehicle through the Mountain Pass will increase from $1,000 to $10,000. If the violation substantially blocks traffic, such as when a truck gets stuck, the fine will increase from $2,000 to $20,000. A second violation within 3 years will double the penalty. Two elected county law enforcement officials who rebuffed calls to resign from political leaders across parties did not file for re-election. Addison County State's Attorney Ava Vacos and Windsor County Sheriff Ryan Palmer, both Democrats, did not submit paperwork by the May 28th deadline to appear on the ballot for the primary election in August. Both Vacos and Palmer have faced legal troubles, with Vacos convicted in December of driving under the influence, and Palmer arrested in January on several felony charges, including lewd and lascivious conduct. Graduates of Community College of Vermont and their families packed the Shapiro Fieldhouse on the Norwich campus over the weekend to celebrate the achievement of receiving their associate degrees. The class of 2026 included students from all 14 Vermont counties, 11 states, and 14 different countries, ranging in age from 18 to 79. Governor Phil Scott addressed the class of 2026, touching on the importance of building community and doing good. The Vermont Fish and Wildlife Department is warning anglers and the public not to disturb sea lamprey in the Connecticut River. Sea lamprey, eel-like fish with circular mouths used to attach to rocks and other fish, are native to the Connecticut River Basin, where they return annually in the spring to spawn. They will go as far north as the Wilder Dam and can also be found in tributaries including the White and Black Rivers. Lamprey die shortly after spawning, providing important nutrients to the river. Dead lamprey should also not be disturbed. And that's what's happening. Today is June 8th. On this date in 1887, Herman Hollerith applied for a patent for his punched card calculator. In 1912, Universal Pictures was incorporated. In 1949, George Orwell published the novel 1984. And in 1959, USS Barbero and the United States Postal Service attempted the delivery of mail via rocket. Born on this date in 1671, Italian violinist and composer Tommaso Albinoni. In 1810, Robert Schumann, the German composer and critic. And in 1916, English biologist, biophysicist, and neuroscientist, Nobel Prize laureate Francis Crick. Dying on this day in 632, Prophet Muhammad, the central figure of Islam. In 1809, English-American theorist and author Thomas Paine. And in 1876, French author and playwright George Sand.
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5: 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Red Sox pitcher Ranger Suarez, outstanding into the seventh inning last night. Unfortunately, Yankees win 6-1, scoring five times in the eighth. Red Sox manager Chad Tracy.
6: I think tough, just because, you know, you feel like obviously you're in position to win a couple of them, and then you battling back on the others, and you feel like you're right there, and it's tough. It's a tough feeling. Obviously, we're riding high coming in. Grinded. I give them credit. They didn't quit.
5: 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Yankees all over. Relief pitchers Joseph Lasorda and Justin Slayton.
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5: Red Sox reliever Justin Slayton. Yankees 6, Red Sox 1. Red Sox at Tampa tonight. 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
11: A lot of sunshine for us today, and it will be with more comfortable conditions. A breeze out of the northwest, and temperatures this afternoon between 75 and 80. Dropping into the 50s later on tonight with mostly clear skies. Mid-80s with sunshine Tuesday. A little more humidity in the air by Wednesday. And temperatures in the upper 80s with a chance of a late-day storm. From Stormwatch 9 Weather Center, I'm meteorologist Kevin Skorupa.
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14: Chinese automakers continue to seek ways to enter the American market. Washington State may offer an important opening. An Automotive News opinion piece suggests that some companies are exploring direct-to-consumer sales models that bypass traditional new vehicle dealership networks. By leveraging state-level regulations and evolving EV distribution rules, foreign automakers may gain a direct pathway into the United States without relying on legacy dealership franchise systems. This raises major questions for dealers, regulators, and consumers about competition, pricing, and the potential disruption of how vehicles are sold in America. I'm Ken Chester.
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17: Colleague of mine was telling me the other day about how their Instagram feed is filled with videos, most of them kind of funny, about how grandparents and friends tend to bulldoze new parents out of the way to get to see their baby. Now, as a dad of three daughters, I know how life really does become all about them the moment those kids are born. But I also know parents are still people, too, who need their own attention beyond being mom or dad. And moms, in particular, in those early years, can feel especially invisible in the eyes of other people. So what can you do to stop contributing to what is known as maternal invisibility? Women we spoke to said these two things were the most helpful. When people stopped to ask how they could best support them, number one, or when they took the initiative to handle certain tasks that obviously needed to be done. I'm Dr. Sanjay Gupta, helping you live a better life.
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25: Hackers are getting very low-tech, and that poses a new risk to your higher-tech. We're so used to facing threats to our digital security by faceless bad guys trying to reach us through our devices. 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Often it's an attempt to exploit our devices and steal our personal information. 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They plug into office computers directly to steal data or install ransomware. 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
0: I'm Gianna Gelosi with your Fox True Crime Minute. Actor James Handy has died after being found stabbed to death in California, allegedly murdered by his girlfriend's son. Police say Handy was stabbed multiple times in the chest and was found unconscious outside of a home in Los Angeles County on Wednesday. He was rushed to the hospital where he died. According to investigators, James' girlfriend's son called 911 and said, "I am the son of man. I just killed the man of sin." Police say when they arrived at the scene, 44-year-old Michael Gledhill told them he was the one they were looking for. He was then arrested. Bail was set at $2 million. Born in New York, Handy has been appearing in films and TV for decades and was known for his role as an exterminator in the 1995 film Jumanji and more recently as the bartender Jimmy in the 2022 film Top Gun Maverick. James Handy was 81 years old. There's more on the story at foxnews.com or subscribe to the Fox True Crime podcast. I'm Gianna Gelosi with your Fox True Crime Minute.
1: I'm Nicole Murray with Your Money Now. Treasury yields increased across the curve as domestic inflationary pressures returned to the spotlight and renewed Middle East tensions sent energy prices higher. The yield on the 10-year Treasury note rose 2.6 basis points to 4.562%. The International Air Transport Association expects global airline profitability to be cut in half this year. The agency said that surging fuel costs are adding a collective $100 billion to airlines' fuel bills. European carriers hit by additional jet fuel costs have moved to hedge their summer fuel needs. Shares of weight loss drug maker Zealand Pharma plummeted as much as 26% this morning after new data on its experimental medicine raised concerns over its potential side effects. The Danish drug maker said that while its drug, Survodutide, met its key targets in a late-stage study, 19% of patients dropped out of the study due to gastrointestinal events. Futures are mixed, with all eyes on Iran war developments. That's Your Money Now.
2: 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Today is National Best Friends Day. It's time to honor your closest and dearest friend. And with the advent of social media, there'll be an avalanche of people posting pictures and videos of their best buddy. Way back in 452, the Battle of Chalons in France, Attila the Hun versus the Roman general Aetius. Nearly a half a million men fought in what is now the heart of the Champagne region. It was the scene of one of the biggest and bloodiest battles in ancient history. Also on this date, in 632, Muhammad, founder of Islam, dies. 22 years earlier, he had a vision in which he heard God speaking through the angel Gabriel, commanding him to become the Arab prophet of the true religion. Born on this day in 1977, Kanye West. No one means to have all that power. American rapper, producer, director, fashion designer, who was a candidate for president in 2020. I'm CJ Papa. That's your Fox Daily Snapshot.
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0: Fox News, I'm Gianna Gelosi. Israel and Iran trading fire overnight, testing the already fragile ceasefire with the most strikes we've seen in months.
6: More explosions rocked the Iranian capital of Tehran as the Israelis are going on the offensive after they came under a significant Iranian ballistic missile attack overnight. This all started yesterday afternoon when the IDF struck the Lebanese capital of Beirut.
0: That's Fox's Trey Yinks in Tel Aviv. President Trump posted a Truth Social moments ago saying Israel and Iran must immediately stop shooting. He's set to attend Game 3 of the NBA Finals at Madison Square Garden tonight. We're nearby last night.
26: A man is in police custody after he allegedly stabbed multiple people in New York's Penn Station. It happened just after 7 p.m. local time. It's not clear what led up to the attack.
0: That's Fox's Ashley Strohmeyer. 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
10: Five men are facing indictments in a drug trafficking operation that allegedly sent fentanyl and methamphetamine into Manchester and Seabrook, according to the Justice Department. One of the suspects is from Pawtucket, Rhode Island. The other four are from Lawrence, Massachusetts. The Justice Department said investigators made several undercover purchases, seizing more than 3 pounds of meth and more than half a kilogram of fentanyl. Dartmouth Health recently announced plans to use $900,000 in federal funds to establish an inpatient substance use treatment program in the birthing pavilion at Dartmouth-Hitchcock Medical Center. More babies born at DHMC have been exposed to substances in the womb than at any other hospital in New Hampshire, according to a news release from Dartmouth Health. The hospital will use the money to convert two private suites into rooms equipped specifically for safe withdrawal management and administration of treatment medications, and to continue to train staff to treat substance use disorder. The need for the program at DHMC is acute. In 2022, 12.5% of babies born there were exposed to substances, including opioids, cannabis, and other drugs in the womb, according to the news release. Severe flu season might be over in New Hampshire, but fresh research from the University of Vermont may have unlocked the possibilities of new ways to prevent or treat the common viral disease. Dr. Emily Bruce, assistant professor of microbiology and molecular genetics at UVM, and her team studied the methods that viruses use to gain entry into our cells. They found that the two strains of influenza A infected human cells in two different ways. The next steps for Bruce's research team is to figure out exactly which specific molecule is needed for the virus to hijack cells, but this new insight into how different types of flu virus attack our cells opens the door to the possibility of new preventative methods and treatments. Open enrollment legislation won't make it to Governor Kelly Ayotte, who had indicated last week she would veto it. State senators voted to table the bill Thursday without discussion. House Bill 751 would have let students enroll in any public school in New Hampshire and take their local tax dollars with them. Ayotte said last week the legislation was not ready for prime time. Thursday's vote won't stop students in most communities from attending schools outside their districts, because that's already allowed under New Hampshire's existing open enrollment law. But the Senate's vote to table the bill means communities can prevent their students from using open enrollment to go elsewhere. State revenues for May, the next to last month in New Hampshire's 2026 fiscal year, are slightly more than budget writers anticipated. The state appears to be in good shape for the fiscal year, with a revenue surplus of $156.7 million and $124 million more than last year. To date, total revenues are $2.92 billion, with 1 month to go in the fiscal year. The state continues to depend on one-time money to run in the black, including gambling and interest payments on invested funds and a $103.8 million tax amnesty program, as many traditional revenue streams are in deficit for the year to date. Business taxes, the single biggest state levy, are still less than anticipated for the year and were $6.2 million below estimates for May, producing $26.4 million, $5.9 million less than last year. Supreme Court Chief Justice Gordon McDonald will not recuse himself from deciding the appeal of the RAND Education Funding lawsuit. In March, the plaintiff's attorneys asked four of the five Supreme Court justices to recuse themselves from the latest appeal, saying the public could reasonably assume the four have some bias in the case. The four justices are McDonald and Associate Justices Brian Gould, Patrick Donovan, and Daniel Will. McDonald was Attorney General and Will the Solicitor General in defending the state against the Conval lawsuit on education funding, while Donovan was one of the state's attorneys in the Claremont education lawsuit, and Gould has been an attorney for the state Republican Party, which has long opposed the original Claremont education decisions. Stay tuned for more news on News Talk 99.7 WNTK and 1490 AM 98.9 FM WUVR.
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10: A new Vermont law will sharply increase penalties for oversized vehicles that illegally travel through Smuggler's Notch. Senate Bill 326 increases fines intended to keep oversized vehicles off Vermont Route 108 between Cambridge and Stowe. Beginning July 1st, the penalty for operating a prohibited vehicle through the Mountain Pass will increase from $1,000 to $10,000. If the violation substantially blocks traffic, such as when a truck gets stuck, the fine will increase from $2,000 to $20,000. A second violation within 3 years will double the penalty. Two elected county law enforcement officials who rebuffed calls to resign from political leaders across parties did not file for re-election. Addison County State's Attorney Ava Vacos and Windsor County Sheriff Ryan Palmer, both Democrats, did not submit paperwork by the May 28th deadline to appear on the ballot for the primary election in August. Both Vacos and Palmer have faced legal troubles, with Vacos convicted in December of driving under the influence, and Palmer arrested in January on several felony charges, including lewd and lascivious conduct. Graduates of Community College of Vermont and their families packed the Shapiro Fieldhouse on the Norwich campus over the weekend to celebrate the achievement of receiving their associate degrees. The class of 2026 included students from all 14 Vermont counties, 11 states, and 14 different countries, ranging in age from 18 to 79. Governor Phil Scott addressed the class of 2026, touching on the importance of building community and doing good. The Vermont Fish and Wildlife Department is warning anglers and the public not to disturb sea lamprey in the Connecticut River. Sea lamprey, eel-like fish with circular mouths used to attach to rocks and other fish, are native to the Connecticut River Basin, where they return annually in the spring to spawn. They will go as far north as the Wilder Dam and can also be found in tributaries including the White and Black Rivers. Lamprey die shortly after spawning, providing important nutrients to the river. Dead lamprey should also not be disturbed. And that's what's happening.
15: Today is June 8th. On this date in 1887, Herman Hollerith applied for a patent for his punched card calculator. In 1912, Universal Pictures was incorporated. In 1949, George Orwell published the novel 1984. And in 1959, USS Barbero and the United States Postal Service attempted the delivery of mail via rocket. Born on this date in 1671, Italian violinist and composer Tommaso Albinoni. In 1810, Robert Schumann, the German composer and critic. And in 1916, English biologist, biophysicist, and neuroscientist, Nobel Prize laureate Francis Crick. Dying on this day in 632, Prophet Muhammad, the central figure of Islam. In 1809, English-American theorist and author Thomas Paine. And in 1876, French author and playwright George Sand.
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17: God loves you and has an awesome plan for your life. If you were to die right now, do you know for certain that heaven would be your home? The Bible says the wages of sin is death, but the gift of God is eternal life through Jesus Christ our Lord. Say this with me from your heart and out loud to make heaven your home. Father, I turn from my sin. I receive Jesus Christ as my Savior and my Lord. Fill me with your Holy Spirit. I am yours. If you just prayed that prayer out loud from your heart, the Bible says heaven is your home. And I would love to meet you. Come join me at Lake Church in Newport on Sundays at 9 and 11 a.m. This is Pastor Samuel. Have a wonderful day.
1: If yesterday's 6-1 loss to the Yankees doesn't drive Craig Breslow out of his baseball mind, tied at 1 in the ninth, Yankees scored 5 times off 2 marginal Red Sox relief pitchers. Breslow, troubles continue.
18: I don't think it's ever simple, especially when you look at where we are in the standings in 2026. I think in a lot of ways we've taken steps forward. We've talked about those a lot. I think there's a lot of young pitching that's coming through the system. There's young pitching that's contributing here.
1: Red Sox decision maker, Craig Breslow. Only 100 games remain in the 2026 season.
18: And so we can point to, back-to-back wins against a really good team, or we can talk about the 2- and 3-game winning streaks. We need to start stacking these wins till we look up and, we've won 12 out of 15 or something a little bit more meaningful.
1: Red Sox chief baseball operator Craig Breslow says he sees progress. Not in the bullpen. Red Sox at Tampa tonight. Follow me, Tom Cuddy Sports.
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19: A lot of sunshine for us today, and it will be with more comfortable conditions. A breeze out of the northwest, and temperatures this afternoon between 75 and 80. Dropping into the 50s later on tonight with mostly clear skies. Mid-80s with sunshine Tuesday, a little more humidity in the air by Wednesday, and temperatures in the upper 80s with a chance of a late-day storm. From Stormwatch 9 Weather Center, I'm meteorologist Kevin Skorupa.
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21: A new survey from NetCredit analyzed data from Grubhub and DoorDash to come up with the rankings on the most and least affordable places in America to buy pizza. Indiana topped the list with a medium cheese pizza averaging just under $14, while Hawaii was the most expensive at nearly $20. Among major cities, Houston offered the best value, while California claimed 5 of the 6 priciest pizza markets, led by San Diego. The report comes as many consumers look for ways to cut dining costs, with experts suggesting larger pizzas, coupons, and homemade sides as simple ways to save. Ted Lindner, Fox News.
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23: And the Tony Award goes to... Ooh, it's a good seal. Okay. Schmigadoon!
22: 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Liberation, a play about a consciousness-raising women's group in Ohio set in the 1970s, won a Tony for Best New Play. In New York, Sue Guzman, Fox News.
24: How often are we warned to double-check if an email with an attachment or a link is genuine? Often it is an attempt to steal our personal information. Big corporations train employees to spot phony emails purporting to be coming from their own tech support crew. But Google's cybersecurity teams are now warning that the cybercrime gang known as Silent Ransom Group has been sending their bad tech guys to offices and other brick-and-mortar shops posing as IT guys. They plug into office computers directly to steal data or install ransomware. Good idea to check IDs of anyone showing up to look at your computer. Eben Brown, Fox News.
0: Madonna's Confessions 2, the film, launching on YouTube at 11 a.m. Eastern. The film, which had its world premiere Friday at the Tribeca Film Festival in New York City, is built around the first six tracks of Madonna's forthcoming album, including I Feel So Free and Bring Your Love, her collaboration with Sabrina Carpenter. Described as an immersive cinematic experience, the film unfolds as a single continuous piece, weaving together music-driven sequences that give physicality to the music. Michelle Polino, Fox News.
2: 23-time major champion Serena Williams makes her triumphant return to professional tennis today, playing in doubles action at the HSBC Championships at Queen's Club in London. The 44-year-old stepped away from the game following the 2022 U.S. Open, but never officially announced her retirement. But this marks the first step in her comeback, as she'll be teaming up with 19-year-old Canadian Victoria Mboko. She's been a rising star in the tennis world and is currently ranked number 9 in the world. Tony Genualdo, Fox News.
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26: 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It's planting time in New Hampshire. Long days, warmer nights, fresh plants, and garden enthusiasm all combining to get the summer gardens off the ground. Perennials are the backbone of a lot of gardens, and we have some tried and true cultivars this week. Rudbeckia, also known as Brown-Eyed Susan, is reliable and long-blooming. Pair it with Anothra, Texas Primrose, and you've got masses of yellow blooms all summer. We've been a 100% solar-powered farm for 4 years now. The arrays out back run the farm stand, the greenhouses, the office, the farmhouse, all on clean sunshine. You could say we've doubled down on the power of the sun. 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In the fields, the strawberries and tomatoes are working hard, growing, and cherry tomato harvest is around the corner. Springledge Farm at 37 Main Street in New London. 526-6253. 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
28: This is House Call for Health. June is Scoliosis Awareness Month. The Scoliosis Research Society says the goal is not only to highlight the need for awareness, but also public education and early detection, and to unite patients, families, clinicians, physicians, institutions, and related businesses in the hope of forming collaborative partnerships of local events, activities, and grassroots networking. Scoliosis is a condition of side-to-spine curves measuring more than 10 degrees. So on a patient's x-ray, their spine appears more like an S or C rather than a straight line. That leads to hips or shoulders being uneven. Treatments depend on the severity of the curve, with some only needing monitoring, others need bracing to prevent progression, and in severe cases, surgery may be required. The National Scoliosis Foundation estimates around 7 million people in the U.S. have the condition. For more health news, go to foxnewshealth.com. House Call for Health. I'm Lisa Brady, Fox News.
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10: 25% of cars sold globally are EVs, with China the industry leader. Most cars sold there are electric, with an average price of under $23,000. China makes nearly 75% of all EVs worldwide, with roughly $9 per gallon gas prices in Europe, leading in part to the world's second largest EV market. 27% of new cars sold in Europe are EVs. Here in the U.S., where gas is cheaper, the average price for an EV is around $58,000, and where EV sales have plunged 27% year over year to less than 6% of new vehicles sold. Weak demand for high-end EVs has Toyota pulling the plug on its all-electric luxury Lexus EV project. Nissan also recently announcing plans to abandon American EV production, shifting its focus instead on making more trucks. That's Fox Wheels. I'm Jeff Manosso, Fox News.
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12: I'm Nicole Murray with Your Money Now. The Department of Agriculture has confirmed a second case in Texas of New World screwworm, a flesh-eating parasite. The USDA said the U.S. food supply chain remains safe despite the detections. The Canadian Food Inspection Agency said it will temporarily restrict imports of livestock from affected areas of the U.S. Oil prices are up this morning by roughly 1.5%, with investors spooked by fresh Israeli strikes on Iran, as well as renewed attacks on Lebanon a day earlier. West Texas Intermediate at roughly $92 per barrel, Brent at $95. U.S. consumers have not stopped spending money since the Iran war drove up fuel prices, but many shoppers are reassessing what they buy and where. Retail analysts told Trib Live that behavior changes observed so far are subtle, such as altered routines for buying gasoline and fewer visits to clothing and furniture stores. Futures are moderately higher as chip stocks rebound. NASDAQ futures are up by more than 300 points. On Friday, the Dow dropped 695, the NASDAQ down 1121.
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24: Hackers are getting very low tech, and that poses a new risk to your higher tech. We're so used to facing threats to our digital security by faceless bad guys trying to reach us through our devices. How often are we warned to double check if an email with an attachment or link is genuine? Often it's an attempt to exploit our devices and steal our personal information. Big corporations train employees to be vigilant to protect confidential or proprietary data, and how to spot phony emails purporting to be coming from their own tech support crews. But Google's cybersecurity teams are now warning that the cybercrime gang known as Silent Ransom Group has been sending their bad tech guys to offices and other brick-and-mortar shops posing as IT guys. They plug into office computers directly to steal data or install ransomware. Good idea to check IDs of anyone showing up asking to look at your computer. With Fox on Tech, I'm Evan Brown, Fox News.
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13: That's enough for now. I'm Chris Foster, Fox News. Iran and Israel have been back at it, firing missiles at each other, and now Iran's military says it's finished with strikes, but warns there will be harsher attacks if Israel resumes attacks on Lebanon.
14: After a two-month ceasefire, Israel and Iran are back trading fire, and Iran is blaming the United States. Israel carried out airstrikes in western and central Iran after Iran fired missiles at northern Israel. The Israelis have also hit an Iranian petrochemical plant, the first such attack on energy infrastructure since early April.
13: Fox's Jonathan Savage. President Trump's demanding that the shooting stop. He tells the Financial Times newspaper he calls the shots, and Israeli Prime Minister Benjamin Netanyahu won't have any choice but to accept any peace deal his administration works out with Iran. Five people are stabbed at Penn Station in New York City.
15: One suspect was taken into custody. He was described as being emotionally disturbed. According to the fire department, one person suffered serious injuries. Four people have moderate or minor injuries, and six people altogether were taken to the hospital.
13: Fox's Alex Hogan in Bedminster, New Jersey. President Trump spent the weekend at his golf resort there before attending Game 3 of the NBA Finals in New York tonight at Madison Square Garden above that train station where the stabbing took place. At least 38 people are reported killed in an earthquake in the Philippines, a powerful one, magnitude 7.8.
1: Officials say at least 200 are hurt. Right now, rescue crews are focusing their efforts on General Santos City. That is where people are reportedly trapped after multiple buildings collapsed. The quake has since triggered 138 aftershocks.
13: Fox's Ashley Strohmeyer, at least 13 of those deaths are in a landslide, and there is tsunami damage reported in at least one village on the southern Philippines coast. Smaller waves are measured in Indonesia and in Palau and as far away as southern Japan. 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
13: 6 days out, primaries for California governor and Los Angeles mayor remain uncalled, with ballots still being counted. They have to have been postmarked by Election Day and received by tomorrow. Fox's Doug Luzader.
17: With the race for governor, which will come down to the top two candidates in last week's primary, Democrat Javier Becerra has advanced to one of those slots in the November election, we think, but with 72% of ballots accounted at this point, it is still a contest for second place between Republican Steve Hilton, who's now in the lead over Democrat Tom Steyer, and Hilton is frustrated at how long this is taking. And the race for L.A. mayor, even closer. Incumbent Karen Bass will advance, but she's facing a runoff because she could not muster 50% of the vote. And this is a real horse race now to challenge her in the general election.
13: Democrat Nitya Rahman has passed Republican Spencer Pratt for second place in that count. President Trump on True Social posts, has anybody been watching the crooked election going on in California? Two great Republican candidates are being cheated, and so is America. The sixth scary movie horror parody. The first is 2013, now number one at the box office.
18: Paramount's Scary Movie slashed its way to number one, scaring up $55 million in its opening weekend and setting a franchise record.
19: Sink into the chair.
18: The sixth film in the spoof horror series also pulled in more than $105 million worldwide. No heroic numbers for Masters of the Universe. It debuted in second place with a soft $29 million, a tough start for a movie with a nearly $200 million price tag. Meantime, Gen Z horror favorites Backrooms and Obsession kept the screams coming, finishing in third and fourth place. Carmen Roberts, Fox News.
13: Gas prices down a penny since yesterday, $4.16 a gallon, according to AAA. I'm Chris Foster, Fox News.
20: 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John Stewart speaking. Stormwatch 9 says we've got a sunny day in store for us. We've got an update on the latest in the sports, the financials, the entertainment world, an interview or two, and of course, the latest news headlines right here on First Look.
27: Dartmouth Health recently announced plans to use $900,000 in federal funds to establish an inpatient substance use treatment program in the birthing pavilion at Dartmouth-Hitchcock Medical Center. More babies born at DHMC have been exposed to substances in the womb than at any other hospital in New Hampshire, according to a news release from Dartmouth Health. The hospital will use the money to convert two private suites into rooms equipped specifically for safe withdrawal management and administration of treatment medications, and to continue to train staff to treat substance use disorder. The need for the program at DHMC is acute. In 2022, 12.5% of babies born there were exposed to substances, including opioids, cannabis, and other drugs in the womb, according to the news release. Severe flu season might be over in New Hampshire, but fresh research from the University of Vermont may have unlocked the possibilities of new ways to prevent or treat the common viral disease. Dr. Emily Bruce, assistant professor of microbiology and molecular genetics at UVM, and her team studied the methods that viruses use to gain entry into our cells. They found that the two strains of influenza A infected human cells in two different ways. The next steps for Bruce's research team is to figure out exactly which specific molecule is needed for the virus to hijack cells, but this new insight into how different types of flu virus attack our cells opens the door to the possibility of new preventative methods and treatments. Open enrollment legislation won't make it to Governor Kelly Ayotte, who had indicated last week she would veto it. State senators voted to table the bill Thursday without discussion. House Bill 751 would have let students enroll.

0: suspects in a drug trafficking operation that allegedly sent fentanyl and methamphetamine into Manchester and Seabrook, according to the Justice Department. One of the suspects is from Pawtucket, Rhode Island. The other four are from Lawrence, Massachusetts. The Justice Department said investigators made several undercover purchases, seizing more than 3 pounds of meth and more than half a kilogram of fentanyl. State revenues for May, the next to last month in New Hampshire's 2026 fiscal year, are slightly more than budget writers anticipated. The state appears to be in good shape for the fiscal year, with a revenue surplus of $156.7 million and $124 million more than last year. To date, total revenues are $2.92 billion, with 1 month to go in the fiscal year. The state continues to depend on one-time money to run in the black, including gambling and interest payments on invested funds and a $103.8 million tax amnesty program, as many traditional revenue streams are in deficit for the year to date. Business taxes, the single biggest state levy, are still less than anticipated for the year and were $6.2 million below estimates for May, producing $26.4 million, $5.9 million less than last year. Supreme Court Chief Justice Gordon McDonald will not recuse himself from deciding the appeal of the RAND Education Funding lawsuit. In March, the plaintiff's attorneys asked four of the five Supreme Court justices to recuse themselves from the latest appeal, saying the public could reasonably assume the four have some bias in the case. The four justices are McDonald and Associate Justices Brian Gould, Patrick Donovan, and Daniel Will. McDonald was Attorney General and Will the Solicitor General in defending the state against the Conval lawsuit on education funding, while Donovan was one of the state's attorneys in the Claremont education lawsuit, and Gould has been an attorney for the state Republican Party, which has long opposed the original Claremont education decisions. Stay tuned for more news on News Talk 99.7 WNTK and 1490 AM 98.9 FM WUVR.
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0: A new Vermont law will sharply increase penalties for oversized vehicles that illegally travel through Smuggler's Notch. Senate Bill 326 increases fines intended to keep oversized vehicles off Vermont Route 108 between Cambridge and Stowe. Beginning July 1st, the penalty for operating a prohibited vehicle through the Mountain Pass will increase from $1,000 to $10,000. If the violation substantially blocks traffic, such as when a truck gets stuck, the fine will increase from $2,000 to $20,000. A second violation within 3 years will double the penalty. Two elected county law enforcement officials who rebuffed calls to resign from political

0: leaders across parties did not file for re-election. Addison County State's Attorney Ava Vacos and Windsor County Sheriff Ryan Palmer, both Democrats, did not submit paperwork by the May 28th deadline to appear on the ballot for the primary election in August. Both Vacos and Palmer have faced legal troubles, with Vacos convicted in December of driving under the influence and Palmer arrested in January on several felony charges, including lewd and lascivious conduct. Graduates of Community College of Vermont and their families packed the Shapiro Fieldhouse on the Norwich campus over the weekend to celebrate the achievement of receiving their associate degrees. The class of 2026 included students from all 14 Vermont counties, 11 states, and 14 different countries, ranging in age from 18 to 79. Governor Phil Scott addressed the class of 2026, touching on the importance of building community and doing good. The Vermont Fish and Wildlife Department is warning anglers and the public not to disturb sea lamprey in the Connecticut River. Sea lamprey, eel-like fish with circular mouths used to attach to rocks and other fish, are native to the Connecticut River Basin, where they return annually in the spring to spawn. They will go as far north as the Wilder Dam and can also be found in tributaries including the White and Black Rivers. Lamprey die shortly after spawning, providing important nutrients to the river. Dead lamprey should also not be disturbed. And that's what's happening. Today is June 8th. On this date in 1887, Herman Hollerith applied for a patent for his punched card calculator. In 1912, Universal Pictures was incorporated. In 1949, George Orwell published the novel 1984. And in 1959, USS Barbero and the United States Postal Service attempted the delivery of mail via rocket. Born on this date in 1671, Italian violinist and composer Tommaso Albinoni. In 1810, Robert Schumann, the German composer and critic. And in 1916, English biologist, biophysicist, and neuroscientist, Nobel Prize laureate Francis Crick. Dying on this day in 632, Prophet Muhammad, the central figure of Islam. In 1809, English-American theorist and author Thomas Paine. And in 1876, French author and playwright George Sand.
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3: Mike Vrabel. 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Brown absolutely ready to become a New England Patriot.
4: No injury, nothing to worry about. I think this whole little you got to understand where I came from. So any conversation about anything is going to come up, you know. So maybe in, 4 years, I'll miss one game from shot to the knee. So that's nothing to worry about. I'm good. I'm ready to go. With the uniform on, I was like, man, this is real.
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7: A lot of sunshine for us today, and it will be with more comfortable conditions. A breeze out of the northwest, and temperatures this afternoon between 75 and 80. Dropping into the 50s later on tonight with mostly clear skies. Mid-80s with sunshine Tuesday, a little more humidity in the air by Wednesday, and temperatures in the upper 80s with a chance of a late-day storm. From Stormwatch 9 Weather Center, I'm meteorologist Kevin Skorupa.
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10: 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Rather than signing a file and software later, this design embeds a cryptographic seal directly in the image sensor, creating a fingerprint tied to real-world capture. If the footage is edited afterwards, the verification fails. That matters because in today's authentication tools already appearing in Leica, Nikon, Fuji, Sony Alpha, and Pixel devices can still leave a gap after capture. The challenge is adoption.
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10: According to Inc. magazine, Stanford researchers may have uncovered an unexpected switch tied to memory loss, and it starts in the gut, not the brain. Scientists studying aging mice found changes in gut bacteria disrupted signals traveling along the vagus nerve to the hippocampus, the region tied to learning and memory. After restoring the communication pathway, older mice perform memory tasks like younger animals. Researchers say inflammation caused by fatty acids may play a major role in cognitive decline. Human treatments remain years away, but the findings could reshape how scientists approach Alzheimer's and aging. I'm Ken Chester.
8: This has been Tech Mobility in Focus.
12: A Better Life with Dr. Sanjay Gupta. colleague of mine was telling me the other day about how their Instagram feed is filled with videos, most of them kind of funny, about how grandparents and friends tend to bulldoze new parents out of the way to get to see their baby. Now, as a dad of three daughters, I know how life really does become all about them the moment those kids are born. But I also know parents are still people, too, who need their own attention beyond being mom or dad. And moms, in particular in those early years, can feel especially invisible in the eyes of other people. So what can you do to stop contributing to what is known as maternal invisibility? Women we spoke to said these two things were the most helpful. When people stopped to ask how they could best support them, number one, or when they took the initiative to handle certain tasks that obviously needed to be done. I'm Dr. Sanjay Gupta, helping you live a better life.
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21: I'm Gianna Gelosi with your Fox True Crime Minute. Actor James Handy has died after being found stabbed to death in California, allegedly murdered by his girlfriend's son. Police say Handy was stabbed multiple times in the chest and was found unconscious outside of a home in Los Angeles County on Wednesday. He was rushed to the hospital where he died. According to investigators, James' girlfriend's son called 911 and said, "I am the son of man. I just killed the man of sin." Police say when they arrived at the scene, 44-year-old Michael Gledhill told them he was the one they were looking for. He was then arrested. Bail was set at $2 million. Born in New York, Handy has been appearing in films and TV for decades and was known for his role as an exterminator in the 1995 film Jumanji and more recently as the bartender Jimmy in the 2022 film Top Gun Maverick. James Handy was 81 years old. There's more on the story at foxnews.com or subscribe to the Fox True Crime podcast. I'm Gianna Gelosi with your Fox True Crime Minute.
22: It's June 8th, and this is your Fox Daily Snapshot. Today is National Best Friends Day. It's time to honor your closest and dearest friend And with the advent of social media, there'll be an avalanche of people posting pictures and videos of their best buddy. Way back in 452, the Battle of Chalons in France, Attila the Hun versus the Roman general Aetius. Nearly a 500,000 men fought in what is now the heart of the Champagne region. It was the scene of one of the biggest and bloodiest battles in ancient history. Also on this date, in 632, Muhammad, founder of Islam, dies. 22 years earlier, he had a vision in which he heard God speaking through the angel Gabriel, commanding him to become the Arab prophet of the true religion. Born on this day in 1977, Kanye West. No one means to have all that power. American rapper, producer, director, fashion designer, who was a candidate for president in 2020. I'm CJ Papa. That's your Fox Daily Snapshot.
1: I'm Nicole Murray with Your Money Now. The summer box office is on fire.
2: There's a serial killer on the loose.
4: Hello, Tuesday.
23: I have been preparing for this for years.
1: Scary Movie top ticket sales with $55 million over the weekend. Studio estimates say the slasher spoof grabbed just over $105 million globally. China has deliberately and aggressively expanded its EV footprint throughout Europe, the UK, Asia, and Australia. Despite tariffs, stringent regulations, and fierce opposition with lawmakers and the American auto industry, analysts with Reuters say there's a growing possibility that Chinese electric vehicles will be sold in the U.S. in the next few years. OPEC Plus has agreed to a fourth increase in its oil output targets in months, even though the U.S. war with Iran is still preventing several of the group's members from pumping more. Seven core members of OPEC have increased their output quotas from April to June by almost 600,000 barrels per day. Futures are moderately higher as chip stocks rebound. NASDAQ futures up by more than 300 points. That's Your Money Now.
24: This is House Call for Health. June is Scoliosis Awareness Month. The Scoliosis Research Society says the goal is not only to highlight the need for awareness, but also public education and early detection, and to unite patients, families, clinicians, physicians, institutions, and related businesses in the hope of forming collaborative partnerships of local events, activities, and grassroots networking. Scoliosis is a condition of side-to-spine curves measuring more than 10 degrees. So on a patient X-ray, their spine appears more like an S or C rather than a straight line. That leads to hips or shoulders being uneven. Treatments depend on the severity of the curve, with some only needing monitoring, others need bracing to prevent progression, and in severe cases, surgery may be required. The National Scoliosis Foundation estimates around 7 million people in the U.S. have the condition. For more health news, go to foxnewshealth.com. House Call for Health. I'm Lisa Brady, Fox News.
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22: Fox News, I'm CJ Papa. Iran's military says its strikes on Israel are finished for now after the two countries had resumed firing missiles at each other. Fox's Trey Inks explains why.
25: It comes down to one reason, and that is that the Iranians are trying to tie the issue of Lebanon and their support of the largest proxy they have in the region, Hezbollah, to the broader negotiations with the United States. They say if the Israelis strike Hezbollah, they will strike Israel.
22: President Trump not at the White House this morning.
26: President Trump spent his weekend here in New Jersey at his Bedminster Golf Club. He's expected to hold executive time today, and then he will travel to New York for New York's one of the largest sporting events it will hold in decades.
22: Fox's Alex Holgan, the president, longtime Knicks fan, will attend the team's first NBA Finals home game since 1999. 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
0: Severe flu season might be over in New Hampshire, but fresh research from the University of Vermont may have unlocked the possibilities of new ways to prevent or treat the common viral disease. Dr. Emily Bruce, assistant professor of microbiology and molecular genetics at UVM, and her team studied the methods that viruses use to gain entry into our cells. They found that the two strains of influenza A infected human cells in two different ways. The next steps for Bruce's research team is to figure out exactly which specific molecule is needed for the virus to hijack cells. But this new insight into how different types of flu virus attack our cells opens the door to the possibility of new preventative methods and treatments. Open enrollment legislation won't make it to Governor Kelly Ayotte, who had indicated last week she would veto it. State senators voted to table the bill Thursday without discussion. House Bill 751 would have let students enroll in any public school in New Hampshire and take their local tax dollars with them. Ayotte said last week the legislation was not ready for prime time. Thursday's vote won't stop students in most communities from attending schools outside their districts, because that's already allowed under New Hampshire's existing open enrollment law. But the Senate's vote to table the bill means communities can prevent their students from using open enrollment to go elsewhere. Dartmouth Health recently announced plans to use $900,000 in federal funds to establish an inpatient substance use treatment program in the birthing pavilion at Dartmouth-Hitchcock Medical Center. More babies born at DHMC have been exposed to substances in the womb than at any other hospital in New Hampshire, according to a news release from Dartmouth Health. The hospital will use the money to convert two private suites into rooms equipped specifically for safe withdrawal management and administration of treatment medications, and to continue to train staff to treat substance use disorder. The need for the program at DHMC is acute. In 2022, 12.5% of babies born there were exposed to substances, including opioids, cannabis, and other drugs in the womb, according to the news release. Five men are facing indictments in a drug trafficking operation that allegedly sent fentanyl and methamphetamine into Manchester and Seabrook, according to the Justice Department. One of the suspects is from Pawtucket, Rhode Island. The other four are from Lawrence, Massachusetts. The Justice Department said investigators made several undercover purchases, seizing more than 3 pounds of meth and more than half a kilogram of fentanyl. State revenues for May, the next to last month in New Hampshire's 2026 fiscal year, are slightly more than budget writers anticipated. The state appears to be in good shape for the fiscal year, with a revenue surplus of $156.7 million and $124 million more than last year. To date, total revenues are $2.92 billion, with 1 month to go in the fiscal year. The state continues to depend on one-time money to run in the black, including gambling and interest payments on invested funds and a $103.8 million tax amnesty program, as many traditional revenue streams are in deficit for the year to date. Business taxes, the single biggest state levy, are still less than anticipated for the year and were $6.2 million below estimates for May, producing $26.4 million, $5.9 million less than last year. Supreme Court Chief Justice Gordon McDonald will not recuse himself from deciding the appeal of the RAND Education Funding lawsuit. In March, the plaintiff's attorneys asked four of the five Supreme Court justices to recuse themselves from the latest appeal, saying the public could reasonably assume the four have some bias in the case. The four justices are McDonald and Associate Justices Brian Gould, Patrick Donovan, and Daniel Will. McDonald was Attorney General and Will the Solicitor General in defending the state against the Conval lawsuit on education funding, while Donovan was one of the state's attorneys in the Claremont education lawsuit, and Gould has been an attorney for the state Republican Party, which has long opposed the original Claremont education decisions. Stay tuned for more news on News Talk 99.7 WNTK and 1490 AM 98.9 FM WUVR.
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0: A A new Vermont law will sharply increase penalties for oversized vehicles that illegally travel through Smuggler's Notch. Senate Bill 326 increases fines intended to keep oversized vehicles off Vermont Route 108 between Cambridge and Stowe. Beginning July 1st, the penalty for operating a prohibited vehicle through the Mountain Pass will increase from $1,000 to $10,000. If the violation substantially blocks traffic, such as when a truck gets stuck, the fine will increase from $2,000 to $20,000. A second violation within 3 years will double the penalty. Two elected county law enforcement officials who rebuffed calls to resign from political leaders across parties did not file for re-election. Addison County State's Attorney Ava Vacos and Windsor County Sheriff Ryan Palmer, both Democrats, did not submit paperwork by the May 28th deadline to appear on the ballot for the primary election in August. Both Vacos and Palmer have faced legal troubles, with Vacos convicted in December of driving under the influence, and Palmer arrested in January on several felony charges, including lewd and lascivious conduct. Graduates of Community College of Vermont and their families packed the Shapiro Fieldhouse on the Norwich campus over the weekend to celebrate the achievement of receiving their associate degrees. The class of 2026 included students from all 14 Vermont counties, 11 states, and 14 different countries, ranging in age from 18 to 79. Governor Phil Scott addressed the class of 2026, touching on the importance of building community and doing good. The Vermont Fish and Wildlife Department is warning anglers and the public not to disturb sea lamprey in the Connecticut River. Sea lamprey, eel-like fish with circular mouths used to attach to rocks and other fish, are native to the Connecticut River Basin, where they return annually in the spring to spawn. They will go as far north as the Wilder Dam and can also be found in tributaries including the White and Black Rivers. Lamprey die shortly after spawning, providing important nutrients to the river. Dead lamprey should also not be disturbed. And that's what's happening. Today is June 8th. On this date in 1887, Herman Hollerith applied for a patent for his punched card calculator. In 1912, Universal Pictures was incorporated. In 1949, George Orwell published the novel 1984. And in 1959, USS Barbero and the United States Postal Service attempted the delivery of mail via rocket. Born on this date in 1671, Italian violinist and composer Tommaso Albinoni. In 1810, Robert Schumann, the German composer and critic. And in 1916, English biologist, biophysicist, and neuroscientist, Nobel Prize laureate Francis Crick. Dying on this day in 632, Prophet Muhammad, the central figure of Islam. In 1809, English-American theorist and author Thomas Paine. And in 1876, French author and playwright George Sand.
15: God loves you and has an awesome plan for your life. If you were to die right now, do you know for certain that heaven would be your home? The Bible says the wages of sin is death, but the gift of God is eternal life through Jesus Christ our Lord. Say this with me from your heart and out loud to make heaven your home. Father, I turn from my sin. I receive Jesus Christ as my Savior and my Lord. Fill me with your Holy Spirit. I am yours. If you just pray that prayer out loud from your heart, the Bible says heaven is your home, and I would love to meet you. Come join me at Lake Church in Newport on Sundays at 9 and 11 a.m. This is Pastor Samuel. Have a wonderful day.
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2: Red Sox pitcher Ranger Suarez, outstanding into the seventh inning last night. Unfortunately, Yankees win 6-1, scoring five times in the eighth. Red Sox manager Chad Tracy.
4: 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It's a tough feeling. Obviously, we're riding high coming in. Grinded. I give them credit. They didn't quit.
2: Chad Tracy, ninth inning, tied at one. Yankees all over. Relief pitchers Joseph Lasorda and Justin Slayton.
17: 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Like I said, made a bad pitch, gave up the lead, and then, you know, the stuff that ensued after that, tried to shut it down, and just didn't happen.
2: Red Sox reliever Justin Slayton. Yankees 6, Red Sox 1. Red Sox at Tampa tonight. 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
18: A lot of sunshine for us today, and it will be with more comfortable conditions. A breeze out of the northwest, and temperatures this afternoon between 75 and 80. Dropping into the 50s later on tonight with mostly clear skies. Mid-80s with sunshine Tuesday, a little more humidity in the air by Wednesday, and temperatures in the upper 80s with a chance of a late-day storm. From Stormwatch 9 Weather Center, I'm meteorologist Kevin Skorupa.
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21: 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Among major cities, Houston offered the best value, while California claimed five of the six priciest pizza markets, led by San Diego. 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
28: 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Ooh, it's a good seal. Okay. Schmigadoon!
27: 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In New York, Sue Guzman, Fox News.
29: 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Often it is an attempt to steal our personal information. Big corporations train employees to spot phony emails purporting to be coming from their own tech support crew. But Google's cybersecurity teams are now warning that the cybercrime gang known as Silent Ransom Group has been sending their bad tech guys to offices and other brick-and-mortar shops posing as IT guys. They plug into office computers directly to steal data or install ransomware. 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Eben Brown, Fox News.
1: Madonna's Confessions 2, the film, launching on YouTube at 11 a.m. Eastern. The film, which had its world premiere Friday at the Tribeca Film Festival in New York City, is built around the first six tracks of Madonna's forthcoming album, including I Feel So Free and Bring Your Love, her collaboration with Sabrina Carpenter. Described as an immersive cinematic experience, the film unfolds as a single continuous piece, weaving together music-driven sequences that give physicality to the music. Michelle Polino, Fox News.
3: 23-time major champion Serena Williams makes her triumphant return to professional tennis today, playing in doubles action at the HSBC Championships at Queen's Club in London. The 44-year-old stepped away from the game following the 2022 U.S. Open, but never officially announced her retirement. But this marks the first step in her comeback, as she'll be teaming up with 19-year-old Canadian Victoria Mboko. She's been a rising star in the tennis world and is currently ranked number 9 in the world. Tony Genualdo, Fox News.
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8: 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The arrays out back run the farm stand, the greenhouses, the office, the farmhouse, all on clean sunshine. 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In the fields, the strawberries and tomatoes are working hard, growing, and cherry tomato harvest is around the corner. Spring Ledge Farm at 37 Main Street in New London. 526-6253. 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
22: 25% of cars sold globally are EVs, with China the industry leader. Most cars sold there are electric, with an average price of under $23,000. China makes nearly 75% of all EVs worldwide, with roughly $9 per gallon gas prices in Europe, leading in part to the world's second largest EV market. 27% of new cars sold in Europe are EVs. Here in the U.S., where gas is cheaper, the average price for an EV is around $58,000, and where EV sales have plunged 27% year over year to less than 6% of new vehicles sold. Weak demand for high-end EVs has Toyota pulling the plug on its all-electric luxury Lexus EV project. Nissan also recently announcing plans to abandon American EV production, shifting its focus instead on making more trucks. That's Fox Wheels. I'm Jeff Manosso, Fox News.
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29: 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We're so used to facing threats to our digital security by faceless bad guys trying to reach us through our devices. 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Often it's an attempt to exploit our devices and steal our personal information. 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They plug into office computers directly to steal data or install ransomware. 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
12: I'm Nicole Murray with Your Money Now. Goldman Sachs said it expects the Federal Reserve to keep rates unchanged through 2026 and delay rate cuts until 2027, citing stronger economic activity and job growth after a robust payrolls report. The brokerage now expects rate cuts in June and December of next year, instead of the 25 basis point reductions it had forecast for December of 2026 and March of 2027. Global airline chiefs opened their annual summit in Rio de Janeiro over the weekend, facing a sharper test of the industry's post-pandemic recovery as the Iran war disrupts airspace. The June 6th to 8th annual meeting of the International Air Transport Association comes as jet fuel shock collides with a shortage of new aircraft. United Airlines chief executive Scott Kirby told Reuters that the airline remains open to buying airport slots, gates, or other assets if higher fuel prices put weaker rivals under pressure. Kirby added that United is unlikely to pursue a major consolidation deal after its failed overture to American Airlines. Futures are up.
13: I'm Gianna Gelosi with your Fox True Crime Minute. Actor James Handy has died after being found stabbed to death in California, allegedly murdered by his girlfriend's son. Police say Handy was stabbed multiple times in the chest and was found unconscious outside of a home in Los Angeles County on Wednesday. He was rushed to the hospital where he died. According to investigators, James' girlfriend's son called 911 and said, "I am the son of man. I just killed the man of sin." Police say when they arrived at the scene, 44-year-old Michael Gledhill told them he was the one they were looking for. He was then arrested. Bail was set at $2 million. Born in New York, Handy has been appearing in films and TV for decades and was known for his role as an exterminator in the 1995 film Jumanji and more recently as the bartender Jimmy in the 2022 film Top Gun Maverick. James Handy was 81 years old. There's more on the story at foxnews.com or subscribe to the Fox True Crime podcast. I'm Gianna Gelosi with your Fox True Crime Minute.
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15: Good Monday morning. Welcome back to God, Family, Country. I'm your host, Tim Beard.
23: I'm Ken Morse.
15: How are you?
23: I'm good.
15: How was your weekend?
23: Not bad. Hung out with the foster kids, so pretty good.
15: A little wet?
23: Yeah, here. Down there weren't so bad. It was beautiful.
15: Where is that?
23: Manchester, so not so far away.
15: Huh.
23: Yeah, it was like 90 degrees, sunny, beautiful. Yeah,
15: it was warm this weekend.
23: Yeah, it was.
15: Yeah.
23: It was just like 70 when I left my house, and when I got there, it was 90.
15: Wow.
23: Yeah, big difference. I was like, whoa.
15: It's crazy. Yeah. I raced Saturday night, and it was nice, but there was like this threat of rain all day. It was like raining when we loaded the car, and I hate those days, dude, because, you know, you get there, you go all through the effort of getting there. It obviously costs money to drive there.
23: Yeah.
15: And then you get in the pits and all that stuff. And so I was like, well, you know, there's a window up there, whatever. So we, so it was warm, but, you know, so we get up there and It was good up until, well, we get, so my division does not a ton of cars, so they ended up making it features only.
23: Yeah.
15: And the same with the 500s and 600s. There was a couple divisions just to try to get the show in. We got like 10 laps of the feature in, and it started to rain. Of course, I was already in the infield because the car was, it was a rough night. So the late model was, like, I couldn't even drive it in the heat rate, in the practice, because the back end just wanted to pass me. It was so bad. Right. So I called my buddy, and he's like, try this. So, but I only can do half of what he said, because...
23: You only got so much time.
15: Yeah, and if something else messed up, it wouldn't turn and all this stuff. So we did something else, too. And so I went out in the feature, and it was better for, like, three laps. I was like, man, I'm actually faster than second place guy. Like, if I get by him, I'm quicker.
23: Right.
15: And I don't know what happened after that. It went right back to where it did. So I hit those tractor tires. So, like, first turn under speed, you know, car go up in the air, and I'm like, oh, I bet I broke a bunch of crap. Go in the pits, I'm like, hey, it didn't look too bad. On the feature, I did that again, plus took out Butch's barrel that's in the middle, you know, that little blue barrel.
23: Yeah, the one someone got caught on. Yeah.
15: I didn't get caught. I thought I missed it, but apparently they're like, oh, no, you hit it. I'm like, oh. So I just sat in the infield, because I'm like, I don't want to destroy this car. Like,
23: right.
15: We just need to keep, it was a piece of crap car when I bought it.
23: So you're getting there.
15: Yeah, I just got to keep putting money in. Just got to keep putting money into it. But, you know, of course, I'm like, well, I really want to get another car, like a much nicer car, because this one, like, how much money do you want to put in it? But
23: Right.
15: Kind of a different story. But I did, apparently, when I went over one of those tires, or one of those times I went over the same tire, it didn't stall either, though. It was interesting. It kept running the whole time.
23: Nice.
15: I just kept on throttle and just looped it back around and went out back on the track. And but I bent, steering arm, or the rod, I bent that.
23: Oh yeah, tie rod.
15: Bent another one. Yeah, it wasn't so bad. I gotta say, huge shout out to Corey, Jason, and Josh, who is our construction crew. I mean, we put Corey in sewer and drain now, but these guys are just amazing. Like, these are all three of those guys were guys that you brought in. You know, you didn't know Jason, but
23: right.
15: Those are all guys since you come. And I went hung out with my family for a little bit while they were working on my car.
23: Wow.
15: They're just like, yeah, you're good. They just, so I'm extremely appreciative of them. I've never had anyone that's helped me like that before. Like, you know, like my wife's always helped me.
23: Right.
15: But it's different, you know, like she knows what she knows. And
23: right, exactly.
15: You know, kids, you know, last time I really raced and they helped, like, they're younger too. So I just greatly, greatly appreciate all the help. And the 600, man, I don't know. I went out for practice, and I'm like, well, there's a big enough gap. I'll just take it out for practice. I get out, and as soon as I get in turn one, I was like, it's weird. The chain sounds like it's slapping, which it shouldn't be. Like, this happened to me down to Loudon, but that was because I screwed up. I was in a hurry, and I was working by myself. I forgot to tighten the motor up.
23: Right.
15: So it slid back, loosened the chain up. Well, I get in the pit. It's tight, and I don't know. I don't know if it's something like the tranny. I don't know if it's a clutch. I'm still not sure, but the car wouldn't fit in the trailer. First of all, that late model's tight in that trailer, and I'm talking really tight.
23: Wow.
15: So, I just bought this trailer last year, too, and I'm like, it's a beautiful trailer, but I'm like, this isn't big enough anymore. So, I was like, what are we going to do? Like, and of course, I don't really want to bring it in the rain, but then I was like, well, if the late model just blows up or something on the first lap,
23: right.
15: Then I don't get the race, so I'll bring the mini sprint. No, instead, the mini sprint freaking breaks on the first, not even lap, and... But anyways, we put it on the new Ford with the flatbed.
23: I saw the pictures.
15: We all picked it up there, strapped it on, and...
23: Wow.
15: Yeah. I wouldn't want to do that very often, but it worked.
23: You guys picked it up.
15: Oh, yeah.
23: That's crazy.
15: We all just picked it up, put it up on there, and have a pretty sweet picture of it.
23: Yes.
15: Donnie Schatz, for a long time, had one of his trucks go around with the old ramp truck with one of his sprint cars on it.
23: Yeah.
15: It was such a cool thing, you know? Yeah, so we got it there. Of course, the opposite of the cars had the issue than I thought it would, but sorry, now I've decided that the motor wasn't running that great either. I don't know. It's got a lot of races on it. So my buddy has a motor, so I sent these guys a picture. I'm like, so hear me out. And it's literally, I have the whole front of the car torn apart and half the motor's, like, torn out. Of course, I'm relying on these guys to help me put it back and get the new motor in.
23: Right.
15: Plus... change a lot of the stuff that's not working right in a short week.
23: Yeah.
15: So I'm supposed to run my mini sprint on Friday if I can even figure out what's wrong with it.
23: Nice.
15: And then Saturday run Bay Ridge again. And then Sunday leave for the airport to go get the Dominican for 12 days.
23: Yeah, okay. We got you. If you like, yeah.
15: Everyone's always like, how do you find time, dude? I don't know. I just do.
23: You just create it.
15: Find myself sleeping less now, though.
23: Yes. Well, that's part of creating it, unfortunately.
15: We got home last night early, like 9:30. Well, let me tell, holy crap, I'm sure everyone in the area can attest to this. So we were driving back from Bradford. It started pouring. Of course, then I forgot to take the transponder off the car to give it back to April in the tower. So I was like, oh, crap. So me and Josh get out, and it's raining like crazy. He's trying to get up under the car and get it out. He gets it out and bring it to him. I'm like, I didn't want to keep this. The whole way home was between 50 and 45 miles per hour because it was raining so hard, and you could easily hydroplane.
23: Yes.
15: I'd never seen so much water on the road. Like, you know, I've been downtown Newport, get one of these storms.
23: Yeah, yeah, it's different, though.
15: No. I'm talking interstate, and I'm talking all the way from Bradford, Vermont to Lebanon. It rained that hard.
23: Wow.
15: Four ways on a lot of time. Like, just crazy. Lightning like crazy.
23: Lightning, yeah. Yeah, when we left Manchester coming up the interstate, I could see the whole sky, like, nonstop lighting up. And then when I hit about just north of Concord, the rain. And then by the time I hit Hillsborough, it was really raining.
15: Yeah.
23: We probably came in around the same time, so.
15: Yeah, it was crazy. Like, could you see heat lightning down here? And then up there, the wicked, just nasty thunderstorm lightning. Like,
23: yeah, that's what I saw atop the mountain, yeah.
15: Yeah. It was cool, but not driving in it. That was one of the worst. Like, that was like, whew. But no, it was fun. Like, and they did their best up there to try to get the race in. Like, I get it. If you canceled, there wouldn't have rained at all.
23: Exactly.
15: That's just how it always works.
23: Yes.
15: And then the week before, he apologized. Like, you know, the track was real off. He's like, but I get it. You only have so many days to get this in, make this work. And last week, he got it in. The track was just wet. He didn't have any real weather issues. Just it had rained so much during the morning and the day before, whatever, you know.
23: That week was pretty, yeah.
15: This time, the track was actually pretty perfect.

0: Okay.
1: Winter Cruise.
0: Winter Cruise, yes.
1: Starts now.
0: Okay.
1: You have until September 10th. Every week you get an entry.
0: Yep.
1: And so I was like, what can we do? I haven't even talked to you about this, but I thought today...
0: I'm always along for the ride, so...
1: That's very true. But at church, I almost came back to you to tell you, but I'm like, I don't need to tell you. I just tell you on the show, because you'll go along with anything I say anyway, so...
0: Yeah.
1: You're just easy going like that, so... So this is what you're going to do to get an entry. You can enter, obviously, every week, every show, so two entries a week.
0: Okay.
1: It's like 15 weeks or something like that. So there's a bunch of entries. I'm going to give you a Bible verse. You need to tell me what verse it is.
0: I like that.
1: Because then they have to go look for it. So I'm just going to give you the verse. You need to tell us the chapter, like the book.
0: Right.
1: Chapter, yeah. Verse.
0: Yep.
1: So... Simple, huh?
0: That's pretty easy.
1: And then we'll pop up things. We'll think more about things that you might get bonus things involved with
0: along
1: this.
0: The way, yeah.
1: And then we'll come up with like a drawing and how we're going to do that. Now, that's really important. The big thing is getting you entered now and then figuring out as we go.
0: Right.
1: So here's the great thing about a cruise. If you're like, well, yeah, if I win a cruise, but then I don't have a passport and blah, blah, blah, blah, you don't have to worry about that because you don't need a passport to go on a cruise.
0: Right.
1: You just need a birth certificate.
0: Yes.
1: You technically don't need a real ID to fly, even though they say you do. They just, it's slower.
0: Right.
1: So you should get a real ID, but, you know, passport is easy. But
0: passport's probably the best thing everyone should have nowadays.
1: It's just, you should just have one.
0: Yeah.
1: It's good for 10 years.
0: Yes.
1: It's just, then you're good.
0: Yeah. You go to Canada, all the stuff. I mean, if you want to go to Canada.
1: Canada.
0: Wow.
1: Go to Mexico.
0: Yeah, same thing.
1: I'd rather go to Mexico than Canada. No offense to the Canadians. I tell you what, when I wrecked my race car in Canada, you know who helped me put it together? It wasn't Americans.
0: Canadians. Yeah. I have a special place for Canada because of the hunting and fishing up there.
1: Yeah.
0: That's my...
1: I just...
0: Best in the world, probably.
1: Well, it's no different than American liberals.
0: I agree with the people.
1: Some of them are just really whacked.
0: And it's the same thing up there. If you're going to hang out in the cities, that's where you're going to run into them.
1: Yeah. Montreal, probably.
0: Yeah.
1: It's funny, though. The one thing about Canada I find really interesting is most countries don't really care, like, if you speak the language or not. You know, I don't like going to a country and not being able to speak the language.
0: Right.
1: I feel like a burden. Granted, I go every month to the Dominican, but... I'm helping them so they don't...
0: Right, they're not going to complain, right?
1: I get more grace from them, but...
0: Right.
1: But Canadians, dude, French Canadians, okay? Any other province, it doesn't matter. They speak English anyways, and even the French Canadians don't like the Canadians. Like, it's literally like their own thing.
0: Right.
1: But when you go there and you don't speak French, like at restaurants and stuff, they get irritated with you.
0: Right.
1: They're like, what is wrong with you?
0: Right.
1: A lot, but I don't speak French. I'm sorry.
0: Right.
1: If I could speak anything, it'd be Spanish.
0: Yes.
1: And I'm still really, really working on that.
0: Right.
1: But that's the thing. That's why I can never bash on Canadians fully, because these guys, luckily, is very lucky. His name's Jake. I'm still friends with him on Facebook. He was there that night. He spoke English, too. And these guys on, last name was Goslin. I can't remember his first name now. But, those guys, Dale Goslin, which is funny because his last name's the same as my buddy Tony's, but
0: right. No
1: relation. Or who knows? Maybe they're related. He is French-Canadian, so... I wrecked my car, and those... I'm telling you, all those guys, there's probably 10 of them. I just stood out of the way because I couldn't understand what they were saying anyways, and then they just... They put my car back together, so... I have a massive amount of respect and love for... Especially those Canadians, so...
0: Yeah, people are people.
1: People are people.
0: Yeah. Good and bad.
1: I despise their government, just like ours and other countries, but people are people.
0: The same people that own their government own our government.
1: Yes.
0: Ultimately.
1: Israel. Oh, no! Here comes a complaint!
0: How dare you talk?
1: I can show you where you can put your complaint. Trash can over there in the corner. So, all right. So, this week's verse. So, just email at godfamilycountrypodcast@gmail.com. Or it's even easier just to message it on Facebook.
0: Okay.
1: For God so loved the earth that he gave his only begotten Son, whosoever should believe in him shall not perish but have everlasting life. Give me the chapter, like the book.
0: Yep. So
1: whatever the book is, the 66 of them.
0: There is.
1: And then chapter verse.
0: Okay.
1: And that's the easiest one. Most people.

0: stream. I have to look that one up. It will get harder, I promise you.
1: Okay.
0: So, and I'm not giving hints, and we're not, you know, you can message and be like, what was, nope. You have to go back and listen, which if you watch on listen on WNTK and you're like, well, I can't go back and listen, you just have to follow us on Facebook.
1: There you go.
0: Or
1: there.
0: YouTube.
1: Yep.
0: And there you go. You can watch it and listen in whatever million times. There you go. So you can win a cruise. So this is a cruise for two. This is like everything's paid for. So flights paid for, cruise paid for. It'll be a 7 or 8 day, something like that, Caribbean cruise. And you'll have fun.
1: Yeah, have a good time.
0: It'll probably be on Carnival, because Carnival's one of those ships that, like, it's a great starter cruise ship. Andrew's like, we should just, like, send them on Margaritaville. Those cruises are cheap. I'm like, what? You're not paying for this, first of all. Unless you volunteer to pay for it. But right. We're not sending them on Margaritaville.
1: Right.
0: Dude, my wallet got stolen on Margaritaville, and so did hers.
1: Yeah, so let's not send them there.
0: And I've been on, like, 25 cruises or something. I don't know. I've been on a lot of cruises.
1: Yeah, it's a lot. Wow.
0: And this has never been an issue. But it just wasn't. It was okay, but we're not sending our listeners
1: right
0: on something like that.
1: Yeah, Carnival's good.
0: Carnival's good.
1: Yeah.
0: It is
1: solid.
0: It is
1: good reputation. Yeah,
0: Royal Caribbean is probably my favorite, but Carnival's been really good to us.
1: Nice,
0: and I think you'll have a good time and get an idea of it. And yeah, so and we also can determine like when's a good time. Like we're not just gonna say, you're leaving on this day for this cruise. Like,
1: right.
0: We'll work a little bit with you there.
1: We'll coordinate with you, yeah.
0: Yeah.
1: Good.
0: So, this is going to be like a close to $5,000 value, so.
1: Yeah, it's a great prize.
0: This is a great prize.
1: Yeah, yeah.
0: And rather than giving away cash, which I know everyone loves cash, but this is like memories being made. And a lot of people out there that listen, like, yeah, if you gave them $5,000 cash, they would do something with it, usually pay bills or something. This is an opportunity to go do something that you may not do on your own.
1: Yeah, $5,000 with this. Yeah, this will create memory. Yeah, I agree with you.
0: Yes.
1: Like, that's what's important in life anyways. At the end of the day.
0: It's about memories and all the fun things you do. And so September 10th is our 100th show, and this is why we're doing this.
1: Yes.
0: It's going to be from now until September 10th to enter and win a Caribbean cruise.
1: It's wild. Coming up on 100 shows already.
0: Isn't it really crazy, dude?
1: It is wild to me.
0: And we're still here.
1: Yes.
0: We haven't been canceled?
1: No, not yet. And I don't, yeah, thank God.
0: It's hard to cancel people that just don't care.
1: That too.
0: It's been a week of, it's been a week. So, listen, this whole Pride Month thing, it really irritates me. So, I think we mentioned this last show. What do you have to be proud of? Of what? Because you're in a relationship with another person of the opposite sex?
1: Or the same sex,
0: sorry. Opposite sex.
1: Yeah, I was going to say that.
0: Never mind. We don't celebrate that in America. That's the last thing.
1: Yeah.
0: White heterosexual male, you're the most hated on earth.
1: Sure.
0: What? Who cares?
1: Right. Do you?
0: Do you know why more people and more people and more people are against all this pride crap? It's because you try to shove it down our throats.
1: No, I mean, that 100%, because none of us really care how about your relationship or your sexual things.
0: No.
1: We it doesn't bother us at all. It's the fact that you want us to celebrate it with you.
0: Yeah, and I'm not going to.
1: Right.
0: And so you'd be like, yeah, but you're trying to shove that God stuff down our throats. No, see, there's a difference. We're not having parades and all this crap all the time. We don't have a whole month dedicated to it.
1: Right.
0: We don't do that.
1: No, absolutely. I mean, yeah. That's what our country was founded on. So
0: yeah, and millions of our tax dollars go to these things.
1: Yes.
0: Which, once again, is a bunch of crap.
1: Right.
0: So, I got it. So, somebody had posted something on Facebook, and this person, I won't say his name, but he's funny. He's so funny, and he don't care. You think I don't care? He don't care to a point way a little.
1: There's different levels to
0: I
1: it.
0: Don't care, but I still have, like,
1: empathy.
0: Feeling,
1: for people.
0: Empathy.
1: Yeah, yeah.
0: He doesn't have that. And that makes it even more funny at times. So he posted something, and it was about the whole pride thing. And then someone made a comment about, like, I should have screenshotted it, but it was something basically about, you know, you can have a different opinion, and doesn't make you right or wrong, or, like, whatever.
1: Yeah, yeah, yeah.
0: So I commented something, like, you know, about that, too. So it's funny because I hear that all the time with God, like, but you're from what this person is saying, is like, well, you can have a different opinion. It's okay. Well, that's funny, because whenever I've mentioned my opinion, it doesn't seem to be okay with anybody.
1: Right, right.
0: So then something came out. But anyways, I said that maybe because it's an abomination. And then this woman attacks me. She's like, oh, that's funny coming from you. And then I really wanted to comment, but I was like, I don't want to, dude. Just let it go. Just let it go. And I didn't comment. I should have. I wanted to be like, how about you back that statement up with actual facts, which you can't do.
1: Right.
0: Except feelings and thoughts and rumors and whatever. You could say whatever you wanted, but you can't back any of that up with thoughts. I thought about saying, well, yeah, you only know what the things I've done for other people. But no, once again, not going to stoop to that level, right?
1: Well, that's yeah. When usually the people making those comments don't ever look in the mirror.
0: Right, I should say that. I'm going to buy you a mirror, lady.
1: Like, come on. Like, you're telling me your life is so perfect, you've made all the right choices. Yeah, I call bullcrap.
0: Yeah. So, you know what the funny thing is, though? When I said abomination, I'm like, those aren't my words. Those are God's words. This is in the Bible, in Leviticus.
1: Right.
0: He said an abomination.
1: I mean,
0: he said it, not me.
1: Right.
0: And I'm not going to apologize for it either. I made that mistake before. I used to be like, I'm sorry, but this is how I feel. No, no, no, no. And then Melissa sent. How do you say her name? The girl we like. I got a clip.
1: Oh, yeah, yeah.
0: Yeah.
1: Don't put me on the spot like that, because my brain don't work like that.
0: It is. It's an old name.
1: Yes, very
0: she's
1: old.
0: She's like Australian or New Zealand, so it's different. Millicent.
1: Yes.
0: Millicent, that's it. So she said, don't ever apologize for God's word.
1: Yes.
0: Who are you to apologize on behalf of God? And I was like, whoa.
1: I mean, that's true. That's like, what
0: true.
1: Are you? Right, right.
0: And I'm like, talk about pride. I'm like, oh, that's right. So I won't apologize.
1: You shouldn't, ever.
0: I won't.
1: Okay. I mean, you should, but not in that context.
0: When I'm wrong.
1: Right.
0: Personally.
1: Right. Right.
0: But if I told my wife this time all the time, I was like, listen, I don't care. I will go all the way, and I'll never stop. Like, if it's something about God, and then people are offended by that, I won't stop.
1: Well, yeah, you shouldn't ever apologize for repeating God's wisdom.
0: Yeah, yeah. I'll apologize if I do something stupid that is me.
1: Yep.
0: Not God's word.
1: Right.
0: So, I just have to find it in 10 seconds here. Yeah, because I have a lot of them. Let's do this one.
2: So when someone says, I was born this way, I tell them, I got good news for you. You can be born again. That is the power of the gospel. We are all born rebellious, but Jesus paid the ultimate price to make you new and to set you free. So be born again. Too many Christians want to act like there are some sins Jesus paid for, but not others. The

0: was limited. I'm here to tell somebody that Jesus paid the ultimate price. And when he said, "It is finished," he was saying, sin, all of it, has been crucified to the cross. Death, where is your sting? He wants to see you do marriage his way, because that's how you will have fulfillment in marriage. God loves you. Paul, he says the homosexual will not inherit the kingdom in 1 Corinthians 6. The very next verse, he goes on to say, and such were some of you. But then you are washed, justified, sanctified by Jesus Christ. You used to be homosexual until you encountered the grace of God. You used to be a drunkard until you encountered the grace of God. We were all on our way to hell, every single one of us. But then we were washed, sanctified, justified by the blood of Jesus Christ. That's the power of the gospel.
1: Amen.
2: This is so powerful, dude.
1: Yeah.
2: She is so good. Crazy.
1: Yeah.
2: This woman's like 4'10" or something. I don't know. She's short. Yep. She's small. She's this little white girl from, I think it's New Zealand.
1: Yes.
2: She married an Egyptian who was a Muslim, and he's good too.
1: Yeah, I've heard him.
2: He's good.
1: Yeah.
2: Yeah, we all have histories, but we've all been, you know, been blood bought and washed.
1: Yes.
2: So no matter what your past is, and you know how people, like, my good friend Alex was gay for a bunch of years.
1: Yep.
2: And I just remember having this, because I had no clue. He's like, dude, I was in all kinds of stuff. I was like Hindu at one point. He's like, I went through all this stuff. And because of his wife, who's now has 3 kids and 1 on the way, so it'll be 4 kids. Because of her planting seed, just being there,
1: right.
2: Like God made all this happen. And so you can't tell me, like, oh, it's a lifestyle, you're born this way. No, you're not. No, you weren't. I look at my friend Alex and I'm like, dude, you don't even understand the living testimony you are.
1: Right, right.
2: A confused guy, a young man that went down a road. And now look at him.
1: Yeah, well, yeah. There's a... People... Yeah, I'm trying to think of a good way to do this. So people in the... They talk about judging people. But when that happens, I always think of the story of the woman at the well.
2: Mm-hmm.
1: Like, God is not telling you to judge other people. So when someone makes a comment to you, like, who are you to say? Or that's judging you.
2: Yes.
1: Right?
2: Mm-hmm.
1: And to me, that's unbiblical. Now, judging people's sin, that's a whole other thing.
2: Correct. That's the thing I always say is, well, Jesus loves sinners. You're right, he did. And he called out their sin.
1: Yes.
2: They forget this. And this is like a context where people change it. They're like, here's this little verse right here.
1: Yes.
2: But then we're going to forget the whole rest of what's actually happening in the chapter.
1: Right.
2: Or in the whole book. And they're like, well, Jesus loves sinners. And he sat with them.
1: He ate with them. He slept with
2: them. But you know what he didn't do? He
1: didn't celebrate them.
2: He didn't celebrate it. He didn't pull out a pride flag. I'm like, that's right. I love what you're doing here.
1: Right, right.
2: Oh, I bet your son really is a girl. That's true. Yeah. No, he didn't say any of those things.
1: Right.
2: He cast their demons out. He told them what they were doing was wrong, and they need to change their ways.
1: Exactly.
2: He didn't condemn the woman at the well.
1: No.
2: He set her free.
1: He did, and anyone who had sin could cast the first, or was free of sin.
2: Yes.
1: And no one but he could have thrown all the stones he wanted.
2: Yes, because he was sinless.
1: Right. But again, yeah, that's where people get that confused. And it's just, we're silly people.
2: We are.
1: Really, like.
2: Yeah, I don't know. So this Friday, I'm in Adnock Park in Claremont, 2 to 5. It's called Kingdom of the Counties.
1: Yeah.
2: So kingdomofcounties.com if you want to check it out. They're doing preaching and music. They're visiting every county.
1: Yeah, like, see that.
2: All summer long or something like that.
1: Yeah, 10 of them.
2: So that's pretty sweet.
1: Yes.
2: You were saying that some people on Facebook, you know.
1: And they're the people I usually would expect, honestly.
2: Run their mouths. They got nothing better to do.
1: Right.
2: You don't know, so Pastor Sam Citizen Church, he said, I didn't know this, but he's like, I had a meeting one time with a person in town, like this high-up person in town, and like you own too much land that you're hurting our town. He says, you know, it's always funny because no one has a problem when another bar is coming into town or nothing else.
1: Right.
2: But if a church comes into town.
1: How dare you?
2: How dare you?
1: Yeah.
2: How dare you do that? How dare you have anything to do with anything? No one has any issue with anything until it's the Church of Jesus Christ that comes in.
1: Right. Well, because
2: then it's an issue.
1: Well, it rubs their inner demons wrong.
2: Yes.
1: There's a guy on here. So one of the guys on the post about this thing, he's like, how is there freedom in this? Like, where's the freedom?
2: It's the only, I'll say religion, even though it's to me and you, it's not religion, but it's the only religion that actually has freedom.
1: Right.
2: Every other religion ties you down somehow.
1: Yeah. Well, giving your life to Jesus is the ultimate freedom, if you ask me.
2: It sets you free.
1: Yes. Because otherwise, you're living in your chains, in your own hell always.
2: And he literally sets you free, and he says he gives you the right to choose.
1: Right.
2: None of these religions do this.
1: Right. Yeah, you have to walk the perfect line.
2: Yes.
1: They basically expect you to be Jesus.
2: Correct.
1: And
2: you're done at the end.
1: Right.
2: Because you can't.
1: Because no one can do it.
2: It's impossible.
1: Right.
2: It's like, it just blows my mind.
1: Yeah.
2: It's so constricting. I can't be this. I can't do that.
1: How dare you ever have a bad thought or...
2: Yes.
1: Yeah, I'm with you.
2: But if you knew anything, no, you could. He'll accept you of all this.
1: I mean, that was the whole point of the sacrifice.
2: Yeah.
1: Like,
2: he takes all your garbage before you washed.
1: He's the ultimate lamb.
2: And then you change it all.
1: Right.
2: I just, on the back of my race car, I put, follow Jesus.
1: I know, I saw it. That was, you sent me the picture. I was like, I love
2: it. And
1: I
2: said, I sent this to Pastor Sam. I said, hey, you know, I said, it's a little sneaky, but I put this out to God. I said, listen, you get me a top three, that's like the one thing I'll be doing is, I just want to let you know, like, glory to God.
1: Right.
2: Everything and everything I have right now, where I am in my life right now, is all because of God.
1: Yes.
2: And if you give your life to God, he'll do the same for you. Like, and I told him, I was like, you just got to get me on the podium.
1: Right.
2: I want to win to do the Kyle Busch bow.
1: Right.
2: But I want to get on the podium because I just want to give glory to God. Because that is everything in my life.
1: I think if you got a race car for your birthday, you'd be right there.
2: Although, I got to say, my wife, Sherry, knows I want a better car.
1: Yes.
2: And now she's getting involved with it.
1: Good.
2: So I sent her this car that was like a lot of money. And she's like, I think by Loudon Race, which is the 22nd of August, that you probably could have that. Or you'll have that or whatever. And I'm like, huh, what is happening here? I mean, she's bought me a race car before, but...
1: Yes.
2: Because I bought like a real crappy one, but this one's a really...
1: Nice race.
2: It's a really nice car. Yeah, I want to put Jesus Saves on the front of the car still, too.
1: That would be cool.
2: That was just me throwing that stuff together, trying to get, like... That's why Caden Berry was such a huge thing.
1: Yes.
2: Because of what he's doing. He doesn't understand the impact and how amazing and huge the things he's doing.
1: Yes.
2: Because he's putting God first.
1: He doesn't care because he's putting God first.
2: Yes, and he just loves racing. He's doing what he loves, and God's given him the opportunity to do it.
1: Yes.
2: But he's doing it the right way.
1: Yes.
2: He's putting God first in it all.
1: Yeah, and that's the...
2: Yeah. It's amazing, dude. It just...
1: Yeah.
2: So my niece got baptized today. So apparently they're supposed to get baptized in the tank at the church.
1: Yeah.
2: But apparently there was miscommunication and George didn't fill it up because Pastor Sam didn't tell him whatever. So Pastor Sam has a hot tub. We went up there and Miss Crystal's like, hey, would you mind me and Paul would move the grill off the porch for him because Pastor Sam broke some ribs not too long ago.
1: Yeah.
2: One of those icy days.
1: Yeah, I saw
2: the seen the video.
1: Yeah.
2: Oh, painful, man.
1: Yes.
2: So I get up there to do it and then Pastor Sam pushes a button and I get drowned because the water level is too low so the jets come out. Dude, I got soaked. And I didn't get mad though. And I'm like, you know what? I can't get mad. It's my pastor. Like anyone else, I would have been really mad probably, but I couldn't get mad. And I won't say on the show, but I told you earlier, it's like, then Pastor Sam said something to us.
1: Yeah,
2: that I
1: very
2: said
1: powerful.
2: To you, and I was like, wow, maybe it was my reaction. And God's like, you know what? I think you're ready.
1: I can personally say I've seen you calm down some.
2: Yeah.
1: For real.
2: Look at last week.
1: Yeah, last week was a week, and you're just going to work on my race car.
2: That's what I did most of the week.
1: Yeah,
2: I'm sorry. Like, I'll work on my car.
1: Yeah.
2: Yeah. So, anyways, this Friday, 2 to 5, check it out.
1: Yeah, go to Manana Park.
2: They have a crane they put up, and it's got a big sign on it. It says Jesus on it.
1: Yeah.
2: And then just like street preaching and music stuff, so pretty cool.
1: Yeah, it'd be cool to see our church there.
2: It would. It would be really cool.
1: Yeah.
2: A lot of churches.
1: I think it's a good shot at getting 1,000.
2: Yeah, that's Pastor Sam's goal. He's right now on the road to 1,000.
1: Yeah.
2: And then someone's going to build them a 1,500-seater church.
1: Someone sure
2: in
1: is.
2: In the next 5 years.
1: Yeah.
2: It's going to be pretty sweet.
1: It is. It's going to be beautiful.
2: I was always thinking, I'm like, where could that go?
1: That was my thought in church today, actually, because you need a pretty, you got to be able to fit a 500 cars anyways.
2: Yeah.
1: Right?
2: 45,000 square feet.
1: Okay.
2: That's what ChatGPT says one of those 1,500-seater church to be.
1: Okay, so that's what? 150 football fields-ish. So you're talking probably over, what, 100 acres? No?
2: No, I mean, 4,500 square feet would be, what, 45 by... Hang on, I gotta look it up.
1: You gotta look it up, okay.
2: Yeah, I shouldn't have to, because I...
1: I'm just trying to think, parking lot, building. The building has to be 4,500 square feet, right?
2: Yeah.
1: Okay.
2: So... Yikes. Oh, yikes again.
1: I got some yikes, okay. Yeah, I'm just thinking the parking lot alone. It's got to be like a Walmart-sized parking lot.
2: Yeah.
1: And the building's got to be... I forgot what Runnings was the other day when I looked it up.
2: It'd have to be 150 by 300 or 200 by 225 or 212 by 212 would be perfectly square.
1: Okay.
2: So that's a... Yeah. That's big.
1: Yeah. I was thinking the whole property overall.
2: Yeah, so it basically sits on an acre. One full acre is just
1: of the building.
2: Just the building's
1: property. Right. That's.
2: And then you need parking and stuff.
1: Yeah, all that stuff.
2: It'd be pretty sweet.
1: Yeah, we sure would, and yeah.
2: It's happening.
1: yes.
2: I have two funny stories today.
1: Two? Okay.
2: Yeah, well, here's the thing. Actually, you know what? Let me talk about this first, because if I don't, I'm going to forget. And then for two shows now, I've been telling my sister-in-law I was going to say, talk about this.
1: Okay.
2: And I have neglected to. So, I just figured I should probably do this before I'm probably not going to talk about it the way she would want me to talk about it, but...
1: Okay.
2: yeah. So... New London daycare at the hospital. You see the guy got arrested for assault on one of the children, I guess.
1: Yeah, I've heard stories of it.
2: Well, I've heard a bunch of rumors, but according to the arrest record thingy, basically charged him with like simple assault. Kid had bruises on him or bruises or whatever. So all I'm gonna say, well, my niece was going to daycare there.
1: Right.
2: Not anymore. Scary, close to home.
1: Yeah. Like
2: these are the things that always worry me about sending your kids anywhere. Because you never know. But she would probably talk differently about this, but I won't because I've been in these situations before, and I don't know if this person's guilty.
1: That's fair.
2: So what I'm going to say about this is just always know where your kids are at all times,
1: yep.
2: No matter how old they are, and only send them to people you trust.
1: Right.
2: Fully, 100%.
1: Then trust. Yes.
2: Because you never know.
1: Yeah.
2: So this could come out to be nothing, and this person really is just an innocent person that just a thing right. happened. Like, my kids get bruises on them because they're outside playing and stuff.
1: Right.
2: Or it could be not. Maybe there's something there. But I'm not going to be the judge of that. I've been on the other side of this whole deal.
1: Right.
2: And still deal with it today.
1: Right. yeah, every time. Yeah.
2: I've had it. Good luck. But so I will say that, though. Like, you should always make sure your kids are in a place that you trust. With people you trust, like fully trust.
1: Yes.
2: And honestly, don't be as trusting as most people are.
1: Right.
2: A lot of people, it's like, they're just like, oh yeah, so-and-so. And I'm like, do you even know so-and-so?
1: Right.
2: I'm like...
1: yeah, my kids haven't stayed anywhere. Like, they've never been to a babysitter they didn't know.
2: Yeah.
1: Ever. It just never happened.
2: Mm-mm.
1: And I can, out of all of them, I can... less than a handful of times have they ever stayed at anyone else's house. Like, that's just... And a lot of that's them, too.
2: Yeah, it's
1: they,
2: also just...
1: They just like being in the comfort of their home, and...
2: I mean, it's when you let your guard down is when things can happen, so...
1: When those nanny bears came out with the cameras in them, did a lot of... Like, whoa!
2: There was a story not long ago. This woman, during surgery, hid one in her hair, and apparently some stuff was happening, and, like, it became a big thing.
1: Yeah. Yeah, they just...
2: You should never think anywhere you're safe with it. Like, you should think there's a camera everywhere.
1: Nowadays, I do.
2: Yeah.
1: Nowadays, like, I lost a really great buck a few years ago because I didn't cross the line. I shot it on the legal side. It ran on the posted side. But I did the right thing because I didn't want to become Facebook famous and called the guy. And he's like, yeah, no. It's like most people would have just went and got it.
2: You shot it?
1: Yes.
2: He wouldn't let you have it?
1: He wouldn't let me have it.
2: Just call a game warden. I
1: did.
2: Have it.
1: No, they can't.
2: How?
1: You can literally, if I shoot a deer, say, on that land and it runs on yours,
2: yeah,
1: you can prohibit me from getting that deer.
2: So it just sits there and rots?
1: Yes. And his response was, the coyotes need to eat too. Yeah. Like, yeah. But to your point, there's so many cameras out there.
2: Yeah.
1: I don't know if these, a lot of people have cameras around there, so I just didn't, so.
2: What a nice person.
1: Yeah, you know, he was, yeah. I won't go into details because I won't back. But yeah, it is what it is.
2: Jeez.
1: I did put the deer out of its misery, though. Did the right thing.
2: Yeah.
1: Didn't let it suffer, you know, because it was that close. I could see the deer, yeah, the whole thing. But anyways.
2: Jeez. Well, let's get wound up some more. I've had this for a few days. Well, a few weeks by now. So this will really get your skin boiling. So this judge, Nicholas Rowland, gives three teenage boys zero jail time for gang raping two girls. The judge, Nicholas Rowland, justified letting them walk free by saying that he wanted to avoid criminalizing these children unnecessarily. The boys filmed the attacks on their phones while laughing and cheering on each other. I promise you, if that was my kid, you would meet Jesus today.
1: Yeah, I've seen this so many times. I have, especially if, and I don't even want to go down the race road, but I will say I've seen this so many times with these rich white kids do this crazy stuff because they're so entitled in their lives, and the judge always says the same thing. I don't want to ruin their lives at this. Well, they just ruined somebody else's life.
2: No, this is where the judge and those kids should be hung.
1: I mean, yeah.
2: That judge should be thrown off the bench.
1: Yeah, because what about the victim?
2: Right.
1: That's what I'm saying. They've ruined somebody else's lives, but you don't want to ruin their lives.
2: They filmed it and they're laughing and having
1: right.
2: a good time.
1: Right.
2: Oh, I tell you what. Just and, put them in jail one day.
1: Yes.
2: And get the word around.
1: Oh,
2: share
1: yeah.
2: the video around the jail.
1: And then send
2: and then
1: them,
2: shut off all the cameras and open all the doors.
1: And let them in.
2: And I bet they don't walk out of the jail.
1: Right.
2: Because you know the thing that really gets me is sometimes there's more humanity in jail than yes. there is out here.
1: Yeah, I've been there, and I'm telling you, most of the people, they have a code of ethics, and they live and
2: Isn't
1: die.
2: Isn't that interesting?
1: Yes. I'm not saying, there are some really bad people in there.
2: Yes.
1: But for the majority, they're like, yeah. they're pretty,
2: You can take murderers.
1: Yeah.
2: And they're like, wait, you did what? You raped that little girl?
1: Yeah.
2: You're dead.
1: Right.
2: There was a guy in California that in one day killed three child rapists.
1: Yes. There's people that
2: There's been a couple of them.
1: Yes. Yeah, it's been a thing for real.
2: I'd be like, no, you're not ever getting out of prison, but I say give him a TV and a friggin' sleeping over bed.
1: Yeah, there was a guy in prison that was just taken out. Pedophiles, one after another, after another, after another.
2: We all have a role to play in God's kingdom.
1: I think that's what, I think he almost said something like that in court. I forget what he said exactly. He goes, I'm just letting them meet their maker a little sooner.
2: Yeah.
1: Yeah, that's what it was. One, his bunkie was bragging to him about the little girl that he raped, and he told him to stop.
2: Yeah.
1: And then he ended up strangling him in the middle of the night. And then he told the judge, he goes, well, he was so proud of it that I figured he should go meet his maker a little sooner.
2: Yeah. Yeah. It's, but isn't it messed up and sad and how flipped upside down the world is when there tends to be more morals and ethics like that?
1: Yeah.
2: Like you can't say, well, it's morally wrong, kill it. Yeah. Well, yeah.
1: I think if they're going to pass crazy laws, I think if anyone rapes your child, you have the right to serve your type of justice.
2: Did you see the sheriff? No, the guy that's running for sheriff that killed the guy that kidnapped his daughter. And like the guy had like 46 charges against him, things he'd done to this teenage daughter. And he found him and then ended up killing him to protect his daughter.
1: Yeah.
2: They let him go.
1: Good.
2: And he's running for sheriff.
1: Good.
2: Good. I hope he wins.
1: That's what I'm saying. Good.
2: there is some justice that's not just that happens in this right. country where that like something like that. Yeah, good.
1: Right. I'm with you. 100%. Like I said, if someone hurts your child, you should be the punisher.
2: Yeah.
1: If you have that in you. I have that in me.
2: Mm-hmm. I mean, I can't, well, let's clarify that. I can't say anything that we're saying right now is biblical, but that's how I feel.
1: Yeah. I mean,
2: Jesus would say, turn the other cheek. But I'd be like, but, Lord, turn the other cheek so I can punch him or not. I just can't believe, like, first of all, the teenage words to start with, but the judge?
1: Yeah. There's really? There's a problem with judges in our country anyways.
2: You think?
1: Like, man.
2: I don't know how this judge would feel safe walking around in town. Because I would think there's people in that town that aren't even related to that girl, or those two girls, that would be like, you better not walk across the road at any point.
1: Right.
2: If it's, you know, slightly dark out or anything, because we might not see you.
1: Oops.
2: Oh, sorry about that. I was distracted. Thought yeah. I saw a judge that let three rapists go.
1: Right.
2: But yeah. Did you see, there was another one in Seattle or West Coast. Seems like a lot of these over there. Black dude stabs a white guy and gets away with it because the white guy allegedly called him the N-word. Wait.
1: What?
2: Yes. Straight up, real story. No, like, straight up. Because the white guy said the N-word, apparently.
1: Okay.
2: He stabbed him, but I'm pretty sure he stabbed him before he even said that. Right?
1: Yeah, even if he didn't.
2: It doesn't matter what you say. You have a right to say anything you want in this country unless it's threatening.
1: I mean, you deserve the black eye out of it.
2: Sure.
1: Okay, I can deal
2: with it. But I'm pretty sure he said it after the dude stabbed him.
1: Right. So.
2: And he walked.
1: Yeah, that's insane.
2: Once again, another judge.
1: Yeah. Yeah, that's insane.
2: At what point? And then I'll tell this story. I don't care. So I had to go to court on Thursday. Collection thing.
1: Okay.
2: So I filed I'm the lawyer, but I'll try anything. I've won 3 different cases.
1: Okay.
2: And I'm not a lawyer.
1: Right.
2: It's called common sense.
1: Right.
2: And just knowing a little bit of the law.
1: Right.
2: I beat lawyers and I beat just regular people. It's always been the same thing, either collection or a rent thing, where...
1: Right.
2: This dispute with a landlord wasn't paying rent. It was
1: right.
2: They told me I had to leave, and there was a whole deal that went wrong because I pay my bills. But so I went through a bad divorce, right? I got left with a lot of debt.
1: Yes,
2: that wasn't mine, but I got left with anyways.
1: That's how that happens.
2: So I've been like 6 of these cases have come up, and I've just gone to court, and then I just pay them, right? That's what you gotta do.
1: Mostly.
2: Like at the end of the day, it's my debt. I gotta pay it, so I pay them. Well, now this last one's came up. Dude, it's been 5 years since the judgment was made. The judgment was made during COVID, and I was never, ever noticed at all. I only lost the judgment because I didn't show up. And I looked right at the judge, and I said, Your Honor, you know why I know for a fact I wasn't served? Because if I was served, I would stand in front of you that day, because I'm scared that if I don't, you'll hold me in contempt of court, and then the cop will come and arrest me and make me show up to court. And I was like, that's not going to happen. I can promise you that right now. I said, I've stood in front of you before, and... We've done the same thing, because sometimes you just go in a little room and you just sign
1: yeah,
2: it.
1: Yeah,
2: you're done.
1: Yeah.
2: Well, sometimes I'm like, no, you know what? I don't like this. I'm going to the judge, which one of the ones I did. I'm like, I'll pay $50 a month.
1: Right.
2: So, but all of them are done for a couple of years now. Well, then this one just shows up, and I'm like, these people are, like, making this crap up at this point. So I'm like, I'm not paying this. I'm not. So basically he said when I went there, I need to file a motion to vacate, which I'm pretty sure which I win it, because he even saw on the computer, he's like, well, in 2022, it shows they sent the notice out, but he's like, wait, it does still say pending. Bingo! Case one right there. They never noticed me legally, right?
1: Right.
2: So, when I win it, which I will, the next great thing is, statute of limitations on credit card debt is 3 years. And when it's vacated, that means it never existed.
1: Right.
2: Which then puts me at 8 years. Way past statute of limitations. So I'm going to win this case.
1: Yes, nice.
2: But I say all this to say the judge, what's his name? Swagger? Swaggett?
1: Okay.
2: Swaggett, I think it is. I like this guy a lot. So I don't know what God was going on, like, because I was the last person. There was all these people, and then it was me. And I'm like, man, it's an hour past when I was supposed to be here, right? And I thought I was going to be there alone because I file the motion, all this stuff. They said you can't file a motion to dismiss the judgment like that because I don't have the authority to do it. I have to vacate. And like, so he told me this stuff, whatever.
1: Right.
2: So I'm watching this, and I say it to say, it's, dude, I wouldn't want to be a judge. Especially these, you know, piece of crap judges that are letting kids go like this. But
1: right.
2: No, this judge is really, he's extremely fair. And when you're sitting there watching, you can tell that he's legit not choosing sides.
1: Right.
2: Like, he's impartial. You can see it. Because, you know, one of the lawyers would try to say something, and he just didn't buy onto it. He's like, listen. Just like, he's hearing out the whole story. But I'm like, dude, you're a therapist, and then you have, like, immense amount of judgment powers, right?
1: Yes.
2: And I was going to tell him, but I always get nervous in court. I don't know. There's something just about that guy somehow could sentence you to jail if you did something stupid, right?
1: Yeah.
2: You know, just, or at least it's in your head anyways. So, what a difficult job, though.
1: Yeah.
2: Because I'm listening, and I'm like, this dude is just filling you full of crap. I can tell you right now, because I know people pretty well, and I'm like, this dude easily could have paid this. He just didn't give a crap to do it.
1: Right.
2: And the judge has to, like, pretend that he doesn't really know that this is really what's happening, and he just keeps giving chances on some of these things.
1: Right.
2: But so I sit there through all these people, and then I stand up, and he said, just, you know, make a motion for this. I'm telling you, this would be the fourth case that I've won without a lawyer. And I've gone against lawyers before.
1: Right.
2: One of them was, I said, Your Honor, they broke the law. You have to give 30-day notice. She did give 30-day notice until she came back the next day and amended what she originally gave us, which made it 29 days, which violates the law. And he's like, you're right, and dismissed it. He did say, just so you know, this is temporary because when they refile...
1: Right.
2: No problem, Your Honor. That was when I was trying to get in this place.
1: Right.
2: And I was like, I need to... And I said, listen, I need to December, whatever the date was, first or whatever. And so he said, okay. And I just had to pay the rent till then. But it's just like, that's why you shouldn't always, cops aren't always right about everything, I can tell you that right now.
1: Right.
2: Lawyers aren't either.
1: Nope.
2: They constantly make mistakes.
1: Yes.
2: Constantly.
1: Yes.
2: So if you are got some legal trouble going on, really look into it and make sure that things are legit.
1: Right.
2: Because cops constantly screw up.
1: Yes.
2: And lawyers the same way. And the reason it is the way it is because me and you, just as regular citizens, we don't know our rights as well as we should.
1: Right.
2: Because if you knew your rights fully, there's a lot less stuff that would happen because you'd be like, ah, no, this isn't legal.
1: There's so many things. And there's people that do know this stuff.
2: Yes.
1: That's why, as a landlord, I'm not really, any, I am, but I'm not. I know these things as well, so I'm very, like, my manager better file the notice to quit within the 5-day grace period, because I know if you don't,
2: yes,
1: like I'm on, like,
2: oh, there's a guy in there that's on the other side. He's the whatever the other side is. He's the one bringing the case against people that aren't paying their bills. Every single time I've ever gone there, he's always been there.
1: Yeah,
2: I mean, I have some tips for you to fix that situation. You wouldn't have that problem anymore, but. Who am I? I'm just some lonely...
1: We can consult.
2: ...person that's been in business for 20 years successfully,
1: but
2: hey, I won't say nothing about nothing.
1: Right.
2: Yeah, so that was my Thursday. Yeah.
1: Court on Thursday.
2: I've had worse Thursdays.
1: Yeah.
2: It was just inconvenient, but...
1: Right.
2: It was what it was. So I'll update you when...
1: Okay. I didn't even know you were in court on Thursday, so
2: it
1: shows you how much I know what's going on.
2: I was walking in just before you called me.
1: Oh.
2: So I was like, all right, I gotta go.
1: Yeah, right.
2: There's some stupid collection thing.
1: Yeah.
2: And I won't play, like, a lot of people just go in and like, okay, I'm gonna do this. I'm like, nope. Because here's the thing, because the people, I'm telling you, there's a lot of, I see people there I know. Yeah. Like, every time I have that to go, like, I knew three people.
1: Right.
2: and so you can judge me all you want. Like, I can tell you three people that are there. I'm not going to tell you who because it's none of your business.
1: Right,
2: but
1: right.
2: I know people there that I was like, really? You're here for a collection thing?
1: Yeah.
2: And they're not there to collect money. They're there because they owe money.
1: Yeah, my wife just went through this.
2: Oh, it's fun, isn't it?
1: I had to pay $100 bail.
2: Well, they went that far?
1: Yeah, well, they kept coming to the house saying, hey, just show up. Yeah.
2: The sheriff?
1: Well, it's because she skipped the first court date because it was when her mom was passing away. And
2: all you got to do is file a motion to continue. I can show you how.
1: It worked out fine.
2: That's good.
1: It was a... when I found out how much... Because they send you in the little room to negotiate, right?
2: Yes.
1: And they're like, how much is this? You know, it was a few hundred dollars. I was like, I'll just pay you now. Like, what are we even doing?
2: It's funny because you have to show up.
1: And the $100 bail goes towards it, too.
2: Yes.
1: So, whatever. Like, I was like...
2: They give you this financial thing. You got to fill it out.
1: Yeah.
2: Well, he didn't give me one this time, which is good, because I'm like, I'm not filling it out.
1: I'm not, right. Because
2: I'm going to look at the judge and say, Your Honor, this ain't about money. This is about principle.
1: Yeah, right.
2: It's not about me paying this bill.
1: Right.
2: Because I could pay it. It's about the fact that they didn't follow the law.
1: Right.
2: And I honestly, at this point, don't even know if it's real.
1: Right.
2: Because I'm like, I know how many credit cards I had, and I've been here more than the credit cards I've had.
1: Right.
2: So what's going on here?
1: Right.
2: You know?
1: Right.
2: So, yeah, because then if you don't agree, so I just want to give you this is not legal advice, but this is my personal advice, and this works. So, if you are in your position where you have to do this, don't get a lawyer or any of that crap, because it's not worth it. Now, if it's an insane amount of money,
1: right?
2: Now you're going to want a lawyer, because now it's a, you know.
1: Yeah.
2: But if you're talking like, these are all small claims, so I think they're all $5,000 or less.
1: Less, yeah.
2: So, when you go into the little room, they'll try to bully you, they'll try to tell you what you're going to do. Well, we need $250 a month, well, listen, you don't even just say, I want to go before the judge.
1: Right.
2: So, then you go out before the judge. Now, if you make like $10,000 a month above your bills, the judge is not going to side with you. So you might as well just, but most of the people that are listening to our show,
1: there's a reason they're there. They don't make that money.
2: We all just getting by, making money. You know what I'm saying?
1: Right.
2: So you go to the judge and say, Your Honor, all I can afford is $50 a month. And I'm telling you right now, unless it's a stupid low number because you do make a bunch of money, he'll side with you, because the point is he wants to make sure you can do it and not default on it. And he wants to make sure that people get paid too.
1: Right.
2: So that's my advice. Don't
1: let win-win.
2: Don't let the lawyer bully you.
1: Right.
2: This lady, she pulled me in the room. One time, I'm like, you're wasting your time. We're going before the judge because I don't. She's like, well, what's your case? I was like, fine, I'll tell you. It ain't gonna matter. It ain't gonna give you any advantage. I was like, well, one is I was never noted. Well, that this is past the statute of limitations. She's like, well, no, the judgment's not, and it was filed before that, which she wouldn't be able to prove it. But that's not the point. Right. And so the other thing I'm gonna say is I was never noticed on this case. So, thus, the judgment that was made against me was illegal because it broke my constitutional rights to be noticed,
1: right?
2: To provide for me to show up and to get counsel if I wanted. It did all that, and you as the court disguised it was under COVID. The only reason you did it was because it was under COVID,
1: right?
2: So you got away with it,
1: right?
2: So when I told the judge this, he's looking, he's like, sees that thing, he's like, this is what I'm going to tell you to do, is file a motion within the next 7 days. I'm telling you, I'm going to win because, A, they can't prove that I was ever
1: served. Right.
2: Because I wasn't. Because what they used to do is they mailed it, and then they'd email it, but they never served it. Well, that's not legal.
1: Right. You're supposed to be right.
2: Batista's given me paperwork many times.
1: Yes.
2: And even if Batista didn't know where I lived, he'd mess me on Facebook. I got paperwork. And I'm like, oh, are you kidding me again? So I'd go and just get the paperwork.
1: Right.
2: Now you've legally been noticed.
1: Right.
2: Now you have no excuse.
1: Yeah, unless I see it's from Batista, I ain't open that message.
2: Yeah, sorry, Mike, not doing it, not today.
1: He's a good cop, by the way.
2: He is. Yeah. He's a really good guy.
1: Yeah, he's the one that keeps pulling me over in Goshen in the morning.
2: Yeah,
1: I'm always on my way to church, so.
2: That's the only way you're getting away with it.
1: Because I'm in a hurry to see Jesus.
2: Yes. Keep speeding, he's going to send you right there quickly.
1: Yeah, he's good, yeah.
2: All right, my two funny stories.
1: Yeah.
2: So, this one I don't understand. What is, once again, a justice system going completely awry. So, woman arrested after posing as a Costco sample lady. She was handing out shots of tequila and teeny ketchup cups to celebrate the weekend. And in the picture, you could tell, like, she's been crying. What'd you arrest her for?
1: Yeah, what?
2: Like, talk about fun police. I mean, if she's giving it to, like, toddlers, but I'm sure she wasn't.
1: Right.
2: I mean, A, she poses a Costco. Dude, I watch Impractical Jokers all the time. They pose as people all the time. It's hilarious.
1: Yes.
2: This is also hilarious.
1: Right.
2: So, what? I mean, come on. What does the world come to? You can't pose as a Costco worker and hand out little things of tequila in ketchup cups.
1: Yeah, I'm with you.
2: Here's the other thing. Do they still do those little samples in stores?
1: I don't know.
2: I haven't seen in years. Usually it was like Sam's Club or like
1: Right, BJ's. They have them. Right.
2: Oh, excuse me. Weird. Because that used to be neat, remember?
1: Yeah.
2: You'd pass out samples of this, that, or whatever.
1: have to see how these people get sentenced, because I wonder if it's the same way as the people who stab somebody for calling them a bad name.
2: Yes, I would imagine this woman just gets slapped on the wrist.
1: Yeah, that's what I'm hoping.
2: That, or once again, a rogue judge, you know, sentences her to 3 years.
1: That's what I mean. Like, what are we doing?
2: It's possible.
1: Yeah.
2: This other one, it starts right here. And I think every story that I've ever shared on the show, seen online, starts the same way. Florida woman. Or Florida man. This is a woman. Anytime you hear that, and I love Florida. Do not get me wrong. I love Florida. But you all got some weird, messed up people down there.
1: Yeah.
2: Florida woman. Charged after using a squirrel as a weapon in a bar fight.
1: What?
2: I got questions.
1: Me too.
2: Was it a pet squirrel?
1: Was it? Yeah.
2: If it wasn't a pet squirrel, how did you catch the squirrel? And then, and what capacity of the weapon?
1: Right. My question is, how good a fighter are you that you have time to whip out a squirrel or pull one out of the tree or whatever's going on?
2: Once again, it starts with Florida woman.
1: Yeah.
2: It already starts with Florida woman. I mean, this story with the Costco thing was probably in Florida too, but it wasn't crazy enough to start with Florida woman.
1: Right.
2: Charged with using... First of all, find me a law in a book anywhere that says using a squirrel in a bar fight is illegal. I mean, Alabama might have one.
1: Yeah.
2: No offense to Alabamians or whatever you call yourself, but...
1: Yeah, I can't imagine there's any law that prohibits you from using any wildlife, like...
2: As a weapon.
1: As a weapon.
2: Like... And the other thing is, with all the videos today, does no one have a video of that?
1: Yeah, that's my thing. It had been someone in that.
2: Come on! I want to see that.
1: Right.
2: Dude, that you'd make money off of that video.
1: Like, yeah, someone had to have a... video for the police to press charge because my thing, where's the squirrel? Like, what? Show me the video. Like, what's going on here?
2: And where did you find a squirrel?
1: Right.
2: Like, that makes me think, was it a pet?
1: Right.
2: Where are you going to eat the squirrel later that night? Now we're in Louisiana.
1: Yeah, I was going to say, shish kebab.
2: Maybe she's from Louisiana originally. Duck Dynasty, man, I love squirrels.
1: Yes.
2: I've never tried squirrel. I'm very happy to say and find with never trying squirrel, but yeah, this woman used it. I hope her bail was low, and I hope the judge laughs and says, you know what, like that alone is worth the laugh, and just you're dismissed. The Costco lady will probably do 20 years, but this woman, who knows? Yeah. Or these two will both do 20 years while the judge lets the rapist boys go.
1: Yeah, that's different.
2: Yikes. All right, guys. Well, have a good week, and we will talk to you on Thursday.
3: Israel and Iran say no more for now. I'm Chris Foster, Fox News. Both countries' militaries agree to hold their fire against each other after hours of missile strikes back and forth.
4: The cessation of armed forces operations is hereby announced. That statement from Iran's top military command after a day of missile launches targeting Israel. The Israelis responded with multiple strikes of their own. These were the first such attacks between the two countries since a ceasefire was declared 2 months ago. Iran warns it'll restart its offensive if Israel continues attacks against Hezbollah, including in southern Lebanon. Iran started its operations yesterday in response to Israel attacking southern Beirut. President Trump had called for the two sides to stop. Jonathan Savage, Fox News.
3: And the president plans to attend Game 3 of the NBA Finals tonight at Madison Square Garden in New York. Secret Service Special Agent in Charge, Matt McCool.
5: Our security posture combines drones as well as advanced counter-drone technology, protective intelligence, specialized tactical teams, and operational resources that allow us to identify and address potential threats while maintaining in a welcoming environment for fans.
3: Five people are wounded in a stabbing attack at New York's Penn Station below the arena. A suspect is in custody. Tomorrow's primary day in Nevada, North Dakota, South Carolina, and Maine, where supporters of Democrat Senate candidate Graham Platner appear unfazed about allegations he's mistreated women in the past. Hundreds came to see him speak and take questions at a town hall meeting at the Elks Lodge in Portland.
6: Folks at the national level misunderstand, and the reason they keep getting everything wrong is they think this is a race about me, but it isn't. This is a race about us.
3: Republican Maine governor candidate Ben Midgley tells Fox Platner has massive character flaws.
7: And then it's all forgiven. It's complete hypocrisy on the Democrats' part. He does not represent Maine values, and he will not beat Susan Collins in the race.
3: America's listening to Fox News.
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15: A lot of sunshine for us today, and it will be with more comfortable conditions. A breeze out of the northwest, and temperatures this afternoon between 75 and 80. Dropping into the 50s later on tonight with mostly clear skies. Mid-80s with sunshine Tuesday, a little more humidity in the air by Wednesday, and temperatures in the upper 80s with a chance of a late-day storm. From Stormwatch 9 Weather Center, I'm meteorologist Kevin Skorupa.
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18: Hope y'all had a great weekend. It is Chuck, Mike, and Tucker with you. And as we kick things off here, we do have a nice busy week of data on tap. Not much today. Monday's usually pretty quiet on that front. But tomorrow we have big item is going to be existing home sales data. We also get ADP's weekly employment data, which I find just it's another nice thing that's been added in the last 6 months. And it's just, you know, again, kind of a nice nice little piece to have. It's not that important, but I like to look at it just to get a sense of what might be happening in the labor market. Wednesday, though, we've got the big one for this week with CPI. We also get the weekly EIA report on crude oil and refined product inventories in the U.S., so that's always been fun to look at for the last, I don't know, 6 to 10 weeks. We get on Thursday PPI and jobless claims, and Friday we get the what should be a relevant University of Michigan consumer sentiment report that continues to tell us that Americans think the current economy is the worst ever, despite it not being the worst ever.
19: Literally ever. Well, since they started collecting data in the 60s. So, yeah, I agreed. That one's not terribly relevant. Big report will be the inflation one, Chuck, because you know, I would argue proximate cause of the sell-off on Friday had to do with a stronger-than-anticipated jobs report, which affected expectations around what the Fed does next and interest rate assumptions. And the Fed's actions are determined by two major factors. One would be inflation, and two would be the labor market. And so if we had one scare coming from the labor market, you could get a... I guess you could get counter to that. You could get an inflation report that comes in nicer than expected, or come in worse than expected, and perhaps even drive those concerns about interest rates further.
18: So that's what we've got in terms of economic data. The news over the weekend, really starting yesterday, Israel and Iran started firing stuff at each other again. Basically, the timeline, the way that I saw things unfold on... I think it was yesterday morning. Israel had attacked a couple of locations in the suburbs of Beirut. Iran had indicated

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8: A lot of sunshine for us today, and it will be with more comfortable conditions. A breeze out of the northwest, and temperatures this afternoon between 75 and 80. Dropping into the 50s later on tonight with mostly clear skies. Mid-80s with sunshine Tuesday, a little more humidity in the air by Wednesday, and temperatures in the upper 80s with a chance of a late-day storm. From Stormwatch 9 Weather Center, I'm meteorologist Kevin Skorupa.
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12: Markets trying to claw back losses from Friday's tech sell-off. As for the Middle East, oil prices were up 5% earlier this morning after Iran and Israel exchanged military attacks. However, oil prices have since eased after Iran said its military operations against Israel were over. Right now, the Dow is up about a third of a percent. S&P 500 up over 0.75%. NASDAQ up 1.25% or 322 points. Russell 2000 is up about 1%. 10-year Treasury yield up 1 basis point at 4.54%. And oil up about 0.8%, trading right around $91 a barrel. Marvell Technology rallying 11% following news that the chip maker will join the S&P 500 later on. Meanwhile, Amazon announced it will pay Corning billions of dollars for optical fiber to power and connect its rapidly expanding AI data centers. This marks yet another significant deal for Corning after its previous agreements with Meta and Nvidia earlier this year. Corning up by about 7%. Elsewhere, Alphabet's Google recently placed an order with Intel to manufacture more than 3 million of its specialized AI chips in 2028. That report, according to the information, Intel shares jumping by 10%. And Apple will hold its final Worldwide Developers Conference this afternoon with Tim Cook at the helm. The tech giant is expected to unveil a revamped Siri digital assistant along with other AI features. Apple stock is up about 1.5% ahead of that conference. I'm Tucker Silva, and that is Wall Street Watch.
13: Piece in the Wall Street Journal here. It's titled, Kevin Warsh's Job Just Got a Lot More Complicated. Subheader, the labor market rebound is setting in motion a collision between the new Fed chairman, the bond market, and the White House.
14: I think it was in place.
13: Yeah, guys.
14: The Friday jobs report didn't really change it.
13: You got to be living under a rock if you haven't been paying attention. Here's the deal. If you're the Fed chair and you wake up on a Friday and see a jobs report and you're like, oh, this changes everything,
14: you're not
13: that
14: job
13: means you're Fed chairing wrong. Like, yeah. That's not how you do it. We've been covering on this show for the last couple months the fact that the labor market has been seeing some green shoots and signs of improvement. We're not saying that everything is all hunky-dory in the labor market. We're not saying that this is like a great time to be hired or anything. But what we have been saying is, hey, here's some of the things we've been seeing. Number one, job openings have been ticking up. Number two, both initial and continuing jobless claims have been ticking down. Number three, payroll tax withholding has been ticking up. Number four, we've been seeing improved monthly jobs numbers. Number five, we've been seeing the unemployment rate holding steady. You look and you put all of this together across multiple sources, both public sector ones and private sector ones, and the message that you get from the labor market is the deceleration that was going on in the second half of last year has ended, and there's a modest upswing in place, even though we're still seeing relatively low rates of hiring. Kevin Warsh does not need to listen to our show in order to know that. He's been following this too. He's no dummy. And so I don't think his job just got a lot more complicated. I think, quite honestly, like, the piece that's going to complicate it more than anything else is the inflation side of things, which was showing some improvement last year before, even before the Iran conflict, starting to show signs of core PCE ticking up a little bit in January and February of this year. And now that gas prices are, you know, firmly in that $4 plus range, you do have some things happening on the inflation side that are going to complicate his ability to build consensus to get rate cuts moving at any time in the next few meetings.
14: Right. Hey, this guy needs to build credibility. Well, he's got to build credibility with a lot of different parties, and they are in direct conflict. We've talked about this before, but he likely wants credibility with the president. It's not fun to have the
13: no one wants your boss yelling at you on social media and stuff.
14: That's not fun.
13: No.
14: He has to build credibility with the other 12 voting members of the Federal Reserve who rotate in and out, and so he needs to be seen as a fundamentally serious person that takes their mandate seriously. He needs to build credibility with, you know, buyers of U.S. treasuries who are need to be convinced that they're not going to allow inflation to just run away. And I think this is always to a lesser degree. You do have to have some credibility with the American people that you can actually fundamentally seriously control inflation. I generally think that that part gets overstated because I don't think anybody can pick a Fed chair out of a lineup.
13: I can.
14: Generally speaking, but, you know, that is an important one, especially in times of very high inflation or very high unemployment.
13: Who do you think is more recognizable to the American public right now? Kevin Warsh or Harry Kane from the English soccer team? If you put like 10 guys in the lineup and you're like, one of these guys runs the Fed, one of these is like one of the two or three best scorers of soccer balls on the planet, who's more recognizable to the American public? I say this on the eve of the World Cup kicking off, which is why I bring this up.
14: I don't know. I couldn't pick Harry Kane out of a lineup, so I know where I land on that, but that's unsurprising.
13: Okay.
14: Yeah.
13: We should...
14: I think they would generally fail at both. It might be a tie.
13: Yeah, I'm guessing... I'm guessing that the overlap of people who can successfully identify both is probably like 1% to 2% of Americans.
14: Yeah.
13: Somewhere in that ballpark. So here's what I can tell you. If I were Kevin Warsh, which I'm not because I'm shorter and he's got better hair than me.
14: Mm.
13: But if I
14: only
13: were...
14: Only two reasons.
13: Those are the only two reasons I'm not Kevin. And my name's not Kevin.
14: Yeah. Sure.
13: My parents did not name me Kevin. If I were Kevin Warsh, the way I would approach it, ultimately, the relationship with my committee is going to be more important in terms of me actually being able to get what I want long term.
14: Sure.
13: The president can yell at me on Twitter all he wants, but he's not in the voting like process for the Fed. And so the way that I would approach this is, again, first Fed meeting for Warsh is next week. I'd come out in my press conference and be like, yeah, of course we can't cut rates right now. Inflation is way too high. It's a problem, and we need to be serious about dealing with it to make sure that we are keeping prices stable for Americans.
14: Mm.
13: We absolutely will consider raising rates if we need to. Right now, I don't feel that that's necessary, but we'll absolutely be ready at the, you know, at the button if we need to. And then after that, I would let the market do its work for me, and if I need to raise rates at some point, great, I will. But otherwise, this gives me a credibility with my committee so that they know, hey, I'm not just trying to hit that button, you know, from day one. They can see that I'm a reasonable person. And from there, when I do come to them saying, hey, the data's improving on the inflation side, I think we need to cut rates, I have like that relationship that I've built with them going forward. That's how I would personally approach it. But again, I'm not Kevin Warsh.
14: Yeah. And we will see if they go that route, does the president give him the time that's likely needed to go with that approach? Again, not that the president can force him to change his mind. We've seen that, but certainly can make life living hell.
13: Let's take a quick break. When we return, we're talking oil and cars after this.
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5: Rooting for his hometown team. I'm Chris Foster of Fox News. President Trump plans to be at Madison Square Garden in New York City tonight for Game 3 of the NBA Finals, the Knicks against the San Antonio Spurs. Secret Service Special Agent in Charge, Matt McCool.
6: Secret Service's focus is straightforward: to ensure everyone attending the game can enjoy the game and have a safe experience while we carry out our responsibility to protect the President of the United States.
5: The Knicks won the first two games of that best-of-seven series in San Antonio. A stabbing spree in the train station below Madison Square Garden, Penn Station, last night appears to be a random act of violence. Six people are hospitalized, including the suspect, described as emotionally disturbed and homeless. Israel and Iran say back-and-forth missile strikes against each other are over for now. They're the first since the ceasefire was declared 2 months ago.
7: The renewed fighting comes after the IDF carried out airstrikes on Beirut yesterday, targeting Hezbollah, one of Iran's proxies. Iran later unleashed strikes of its own on Israel. So Iran's military today announcing that it is halting offensive operations, although the IDF in the last hour or so says that it's striking southern Lebanon.
5: Fox's Alex Hogan in Bedminster, New Jersey. President Trump is there at his golf resort. Police in Toledo, Ohio are still looking for suspects in a mass shooting at a street festival Saturday.
8: A celebration there called the Old West End Festival erupted in a mass shooting. Now, Toledo police say 12 people have been shot. Two were listed as critical condition. They are now all stable. There are at least two suspected shooters still at large. The phrase mass shooting often draws to mind the horrible scenarios of someone targeting unarmed citizens. Police think that is not the case in Toledo. Rather, it was two gunmen, possibly others, shooting at each other. They just didn't care about the innocents caught in the crossfire.
5: Fox's Mike Tobin. Pope Leo urges respect for migrants' rights in an address to the Parliament of Spain. 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
12: 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We're having a lot of fun.
13: I don't think I even have enough friends in my contacts to get a party of four together. Guess I'm just heading to Bubba's alone for the chef's fish.
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15: A lot of sunshine for us today, and it will be with more comfortable conditions. A breeze out of the northwest, and temperatures this afternoon between 75 and 80. Dropping into the 50s later on tonight with mostly clear skies. Mid-80s with sunshine Tuesday, a little more humidity in the air by Wednesday, and temperatures in the upper 80s with a chance of a late-day storm. From Stormwatch 9 Weather Center, I'm meteorologist Kevin Skorupa.
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18: It's Chuck and Mike and Tucker with you, and I hope you all had a great weekend. It was lovely, in my opinion. Wonderful weather. Summer's here. What can you complain about? It was great. And we kick things off this week, and things are great in the United States stock market as well, with markets trying to rally back some of their losses from Friday, about half, maybe between 40 and 50%, depending on the index that you're looking at. The Dow Jones Industrial Average up 234 points, about 0.5%. The S&P 500 up 83 points, about 1.1%. And the NASDAQ Composite up 463 points, about 1.8%. Now, obviously, that's not making up the losses that we saw on Friday, but I don't know. I'd rather see some green on the board today than not. And so, Yahoo. That's well, they don't trade publicly
19: anymore.
18: Friday's
19: pessimism turning into Monday's optimism. There you have it.
18: At least some optimism. It's again, the S&P 500 lost 200 points on Friday. Making up 80 it's a good start. You know, it's 40% of the way there. But again, after a big day like that, the trend has been dip buying. We'll see if this has any legs. 10-year Treasury up 1.2 basis points to 4.548%. Still moving up, continuing Friday's move in that direction. Dollar index is off 0.13% to 99.92. And we've got gold off 1380 an ounce to 43.51 and 50 cents. Crude oil, West Texas Intermediate is, let's see, where is that puppy? There it is. It's up $1.30 a barrel to 91.84. AAA national average for gas prices, though, sliding again overnight, now down to 4.16 and 4 tenths. We're getting into the range where I would expect us to bottom if crude doesn't fall any further. Somewhere in that 410 to 415 range is kind of where I expect to land here. And then we'll just have to see where crude prices go from there at this point. So that is the state of play as we kick things off to start the week. A little bit of a rally going on to make things up in equities. Bonds continuing to sell off a touch, and crude moving back up a little bit as well. Piece in the Wall Street Journal. Can SpaceX live up to Wall Street's multi-trillion dollar hype? So, we have to define two terms in this piece. Number one, what is the hype that we're seeing? Like, what do we mean by the... What is the hype that we're seeing?
19: I think we're seeing hype... Yeah, actually, I'll confirm. I think we're seeing hype both from Wall Street institutions as well as individuals. I'm not saying that everybody is positive on this, but from the institutions, you are having major historic institutions literally change their rules for how they include stocks in their indices for

0: tough putt when you're a company this big to even like even to go up like 10x. What, you're going to be a $20 trillion company?
1: Yeah.
0: Where's the money going to come from in order to funnel into that is a
1: right.
0: reasonable question.
1: Yeah. I think a few things to keep in mind about this specific IPO, but the IPOs generally. One, it's very normal for them to have wild first days, and it's also incredibly normal for them to have pretty serious declines in the first 6 months to a year of trading.
0: Sure.
1: You have all these... Remember what's going on with SpaceX, what an IPO actually is. They're taking 5% of their company and letting you buy it. They're telling the other 95% that you can't sell it for the first 6 to 12 months, depending on who you are.
0: Yes.
1: Eventually, though, you can. And there's some pure economics there of what can happen during those periods of time when those, quote, lockup periods expire. And sometimes what happens is a bunch of people flood the market with shares because they want liquidity. We've seen that with plenty of companies who have gone public, even recently, like even successful ones, right? You brought up this morning, Chuck, so I'll repeat it. CoreWeave, how much did they go down in their first 6 months of trading, the max drawdown on those shares?
0: Not in the first 6 months. In like the first 6 weeks, they were down like 60%.
1: And then it rallied 300. But, like, you know, these things do happen, especially in early trading with new companies.
0: Even companies that, look at Palantir, which is, you know, this darling.
1: Sure.
0: Its first 12 months, it saw a 53% drawdown, but still finished up 153% for the 12-month period.
1: Gotta ask yourself, like, can you hang on?
0: Do you like roller coasters is the question to ask.
1: Yeah.
0: You know, you take a look, another one, Arm Holdings, chipmaker, IPO'd 2-3 years ago, went through a 43% drawdown in year one, still finished year one up 132%. Now you might be like, yeah, like that's great. Well, okay, here's the counter to it. Let's talk about Rivian. Rivian IPO'd, went up 45%, then fell 88% from its IPO price, finished down 67% year one.
1: Yeah.
0: Again, you have no idea where these things are going to end up, other than the ride is going to be crazy in most cases. Like these are not slow growth compounders. These are highly volatile things that are going to move a ton in both directions at different points. Quick break. When we come back, we've got trivia next.
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0: Tucker, what did... Hang on.
10: What?
0: I'm going to tell you.
10: Now, what?
0: Did you say France was trying to defend their title?
10: That's what it says right here in this copy.
0: They're not.
10: Oh.
0: Argentina won the last one.
10: Ben! Benjamin!
0: I'm not saying, I'm just saying. Like, this is right. One that, again, the 2022 right. Final is one of the great soccer games in history.
11: Yeah, well, it shows that none of us know anything about soccer.
0: And, and it was won by Argentina.
11: Way to sure go. About that?
0: Yes, France did win the 2018 title. So it's possible
10: France
0: that
10: was in the final, right? In 2022.
0: Yes, okay. France has been in back-to-back finals in 3 out of the last 5.
10: Where to go?
0: But they did not win in 2022.
10: Argentina.
0: So yes, Argentina. Next, let's see. People love working from home, but does it love them back? Does what love them back?
11: Home? The act of working from home.
0: Hey, I'm your act of working from home, and I wanted you to know that I love you. So I think what we're asking here is, people love working from home, but does work love them working from home?
11: I think what it's actually asking is, people love working from home, but is it actually good for their health and careers? And the answer... more and more seemingly is not so much. This study, which I don't know who actually did this, but there's been a number of studies looking at it. They are not all funded by Amazon and JP Morgan, which would be funny, but Federal Reserve Bank of New York looking at a number of these studies and concluding that while workers are willing to give up some of their pay in order to work from home, the conclusions that studies have done seem that workers become more socially isolated, anxious, and depressed compared to people who work in the office and other settings. Which, again, sounds like it was a study sponsored by Amazon and JP Morgan, but I can kind of see how you get there. And then didn't even look at the piece of this, which is, I suspect it's probably pretty bad for your career development, too.
0: Well, I think it depends on the company that you
11: work. Of course.
0: I can't just go and say, like, this is good or this is bad, because there's plenty of stuff that I'm willing to bet, like, if you looked at human history and brought someone from, like, the 1840s into today's, like, labor market, they'd be like, oh, no, you're doing this way, like, that's bad. You can't do that way. Like, no, you're supposed to take, like, a two-hour break for lunch. Like, what gives? Why are you not doing that? Or, hey, how come you don't all go out to the pub after, like, every day of work? You know, what's the deal?
11: Clearly, I think that's the case when it comes to career development, right? It very much depends on the company, the structure of how it's set up. But I would buy, you know, assuming that these studies were done properly, that, yeah, working full-time remote, while the experience on your career development can vary company by company, might not be best for your mental health on average. Probably I can see not. How that would be isolating.
0: It probably depends on, again, like, where you live and what else you're doing.
11: If we're taking averages here and just saying, hey, look, working from home full time leads to socially isolated people, like, I kind of buy that.
0: I don't, like, I got to be honest. I don't hang out with people from work.
11: Like, but you interact with human beings.
0: Like, outside of work?
11: You know, just in work, you interact with human beings, and I think there is, as we have noticed with children and all sorts of other demos, just interacting with people over a screen or via email or via Zoom is not the same as having human interactions with people, and I think that I think that's a kind of important lesson.
0: I'm just hesitant to draw too much from, like, 3 years.
11: No, work from home sucks, and it should never happen ever again.
0: Like, I just don't know how much we know is the point. I'm not saying it's, like, good or bad. I'm just saying I don't think we really know much yet. And I don't know what we would do to try to replicate this and say, like, yes, like, this is clearly, like, the result that you get when this is happening. You know, like, just as an example, there's, like, one of the stats in here is, like, okay, there is an increase in visits to mental health providers for those that are working from home. Well, how do we know that that's causation and not correlation? What if the people who are more prone to mental illness, what if they prefer working from home because they don't like the social contact
11: and
0: stuff like that? Like,
11: I get it.
0: I'm not sure how to square this, but I don't know.
11: Experience, socially isolated people, whether by choice or because of work, seem worse off to me than people who are forced into social scenarios.
0: But maybe that's because we shouldn't be making work the focus of our social life.
11: Maybe.
0: Quick break. Wall Street Watch is next.
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23: 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I've been poor. I've been rich. I like being rich. I want you to be rich. I want you to be really rich, richer than me, but I don't want you to take it from me. I don't want you to cheat. I don't want you to steal. I want you to work hard for it, work hard the way I did, and then you're really going to like it. And do not listen to these agents of envy. Our defense against them has always been handicapped by fear. There's nothing worse than a wealthy person who has worked 5 decades to get there will just sit there and take arrogant, self-indulgent attacks from some failed 27-year-old who took a class, who's never done anything in their life, telling you, you're greedy. Screw you.
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4: Message to Israel and Iran. Lisa Brady, Fox News. President Trump hosting that both must immediately stop shooting after their first direct exchange of fire since a U.S. ceasefire with Iran 2 months ago.
5: A heavy exchange of fire overnight as the Iranians launched more than 24 ballistic missiles at Israel. The Israelis responding with a series of airstrikes across Iran. But today, Iran's IRGC says they have halted attacks against the Jewish state.
4: Fox's Trey Yingst in Tel Aviv.
5: The president spoke with Fox News overnight as this Iranian ballistic missile attack was taking place. I asked the president what his message would be for Iran. He said, "What I would suggest to Iran, you've shot your missiles, that's enough. Get back to the table and make a deal."
4: The Israeli prime minister just acknowledging a halt in fighting with Iran, but also vowing to respond with force to any future attacks. Tonight, both President Trump and the New York City mayor are planning to attend Game 3 of the NBA Finals at Madison Square Garden, a day after 5 people were stabbed in Penn Station under the arena. The suspect was also injured and sent to the hospital. A federal lawsuit aims to stop a sporting event set for next weekend on the White House South Lawn.
6: The Public Integrity Project filed a lawsuit over the weekend on behalf of 2 Virginia residents who argue the UFC fight card Sunday night at the White House violates National Park Service regulations and rules prohibiting sporting events on federal parkland. President Trump announced the event several months ago as part of the celebration since centered around the 250th anniversary of the nation's founding. Sunday is also President Trump's 80th birthday.
4: Fox's Jared Halpern at the White House. A White House spokesperson calls the lawsuit obstructionist and baseless and says the UFC event is no different than other events hosted by the White House on the South Lawn and on the National Mall. A partial rebound on Wall Street. The Dow is up about 86 points after Friday's plunge. 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
10: I'm Susan Lee, and this is the Fox Business Report.
11: Stocks are trading higher on Wall Street this morning, a bounce back following Friday's brutal sell-off. The NASDAQ up more than 300 points. The Dow Jones and the S&P 500 are also in the green. The renewed tension in the Middle East has oil prices higher, up about 1%. Shares in Corning are up 8%, while Amazon shares are up 0.75 percentage point. Amazon announcing a mega deal with Corning, entering into a multi-billion dollar agreement to get optical fiber, cable, and connectivity solutions to support its growing data center footprint right here in the U.S. And Campbell's with a mixed quarterly earnings report. The packaged food company, best known for its soup, reporting earnings of 50 cents a share, surpassing the estimate. However, the company says demand for snacks overall is down. That's your Fox Business Report. I'm Frank Lanza, invested in you.
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14: Sunshine, very comfortable air, temperatures in the 70s to near 80 degrees this afternoon, fading into the 50s with that low humidity in place. Could be a little bit of valley fog around by morning. Sunshine and 80s Tuesday, a little more humidity and temperatures between 85 and 90. As we go into Wednesday afternoon with a front approaching, there could be a few showers and storms later in the day. From Stormwatch Stein Weather Center, I'm meteorologist Kevin Skorupa.
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15: Welcome back to Politics Nation. In case you haven't heard, the New York Knicks are officially in the NBA Finals for the first time in nearly three decades, cheering the Knicks from the front row. Brother Spike Lee, I have just one question for you. Do you have your tickets ready?
16: I know it's going to be a joyous celebration. Just don't want ice there. No ice.
15: No ice.
16: Police, firemen, National Guard, Army, Navy, but no ice.
17: Oh, boy. Monday. And we have Sharpton. Of course we do. And we have everything. It's Monday. It's Opelka in for Chris Plant. How are you? Well, happy Monday. Mike Opelka sitting in for my friend Chris Plant and the Chris Plant Show. Chris is on vacation, but I have to tell you, he is not disengaged. Been getting some great communication from our friend over the weekend and even early mornings, because those of us who've worked in this radio business know it's really hard to just suddenly turn it off and go to sleep and wake up at the crack of noon. Doesn't happen. But I hope you had a great weekend. It was an amazing weekend here in the Northeast. I was out on the golf course in the Delaware, and watching the temps and the weather as that crazy Saturday storm came burning through, and then Sunday, spectacular again. Hoping for a solid week so that all of us can get outdoors and enjoy the world. Just bring the show with you, you know, anytime. Just take the app and bring it with you and listen. It's all free. So many things to get to today. Of course, there was a lot of haranguing by the Democrats towards the president as it relates to his appearance on Meet the Press with Kristen Welker. We will get to that. I think somebody needs to get a stern talking to about where they did this interview. I know the president was speaking to a bunch of farmers. But if you're scheduling the president for a media event, or if you're a major television network and you're scheduling an interview with the most powerful man on the planet, do you really want to do it in a barn on a day that the weather could be rolling through with some major thunderstorms? It sounded like there were snare drums behind them the entire time. So that was frustrating. I'm sure it was frustrating for Welker, very frustrating for the president. But we'll get to it, because the left is now finding a new level of accusatory statements regarding the president and his treatment of Kristen Welker, claiming that he's always bullying women, and women of color especially. Kristen Welker has a white father and a black mother, so she is biracial. I never even looked at her as being a person of color. Or biracial. But then again, I'm not part of the left's obsessed cult. So I see things as they are, not as Al Sharpton would want us to see them. So we'll get into that. There's a whole bunch there. The president also mucking things up for sports fans in New York, as the New York Knicks

APAC conference is held here in the D.C. area, and the president shows up, there's always major security there, and local law enforcement as well as Secret Service work together to make sure that everybody that's going inside is not a nut job and not carrying weapons. Well, in New York City, with 20,000 fans going into the garden at Madison Square Garden, you have to do the same. You have to put everybody through screening. But you also have a neighborhood that is absolutely a risk, and you have to make sure that is secured. So it's going to be pretty interesting. Pretty interesting to see how frustrated people are today in New York City. And in the past couple of weeks during the playoffs, the New York fans have been treated to watch parties outside of the garden, meaning they set up giant projections and people can watch like in Times Square, and they can't do that because you can't have a bunch of crazy New Yorkers that close to where the president's going to be. He's not going to be courtside. He's going to be in a suite. The camera will cut to him a couple of times. We'll get the obligatory reports from the left saying the crowd mostly booed him, and then you'll get the reports from the people that support the president that say, oh, the crowd was cheering the president, and somewhere in the middle is what will happen. I'm just rooting for San Antonio to win because I want more basketball, but that's me. We will get to that and get to some of the New York City politicians who are also upset that the president is coming. And a couple of weeks ago when the governor tried to slam the president saying that he was not a fan, well, we now have a mountain of video showing President Trump when he was Citizen Trump attending Knicks games, courtside, having Charles Oakley fall into his lap, walking up to Marv Albert, the announcer, during a broadcast and interrupting him. President Trump has been a fan. In fact, when he was the host of his TV show, The Apprentice, they did a piece inside the garden, and President Trump famously hit a free throw from the free throw line. Well, we're going to have to address that today as well, because the left is having trouble. I did not get any reports over the weekend. If somebody wants to join us and share a report on the D.C. Dyke March, I missed it. It was Friday evening. I was busy sorting my socks and didn't have any notices of any craziness at the D.C. Dyke March. But if you have an update on it, because, you know, it's Pride Month, and there's all kinds of Pride things going on that we have to discuss. 888-630-9625. If you have a Pride Month update, there is one that I think is really absolutely stunning, and I've been trying to figure out all weekend how to delicately address this, because it seems like it's a foolish idea. The company HelloFresh, one of these food delivery companies, put out an official statement this weekend saying, we know eating isn't always a top priority this month. And next to their corporate logo for HelloFresh, they have the rainbow now on the lemon that's usually there. We know that eating isn't always a top priority this month. We respect that. But for those of you who are prepping, we have an extensive lineup of high-fiber recipes available. Happy Pride. Really, HelloFresh, which I've never been a customer of the HelloFresh company, and I won't be rushing to be a customer now. But they're apparently advertising the need for people to eat a lot more high-fiber food this month for whatever activities they're going to be engaged in. Now, I'm pro-fiber in your diet. I think you need to have a great balanced diet. You need protein, you need meats and veggies and fruit and all that good stuff. But this just seems to be gross and stupid. And somebody wrote and said, hey, how about a Pride Month discount code? And suggested the discount code, bottoms up. Now, if that suggestion from a social media user would have been the only thing we saw, I would have said, oh, okay, somebody's trying to be clever in their social media account. Well, HelloFresh actually put that in there.

0: how that's there. They took the suggestion. I'm really tired of Pride getting a month and D-Day getting a day. Really tired of it. And I would hope that we would finally have some common sense about that and be able to address it openly. Because without D-Day, the people that celebrate Pride the way they do wouldn't be able to. And we know that. Really infuriating. The other thing we're keeping our eye on today, because there was a suit filed recently over the weekend, a suit filed in effort to stop the UFC fight that is happening or scheduled to happen Sunday. The UFC fight, the freedom fights that are supposed to go on at the White House on President Trump's birthday, Flag Day, the 14th, the work has been continuing on the structure that's right there by the White House. If you've driven by the White House, you've seen it. The Claw, as they're calling it. But now there's a last-minute lawsuit that is going to undo all the work that has been done, all of the schedule of flights, the people coming here. And it's really kind of interesting. This group, the Public Integrity Project, filed the suit on the 7th. So we're talking really recently. Against the National Park Service, the Department of the Interior, they argue the event didn't follow the legal permitting requirements on the South Lawn or for the Lincoln Memorial. And they say that this unlawfully enriches the president and Dana White, his friend, and Paramount CEO David Ellison, and they want a preliminary injunction to stop it. I wonder if this is going to happen. I wonder. I'm betting it's not going to get all the way to the Supreme Court, although that would be kind of an interesting thing to have the Supreme Court, in fact, ruling on this. Now, the left has been carping about this for a long, long time. And one of the most interesting things is that Joe Rogan, the biggest podcaster on the planet, Joe Rogan, who is also an MMA guy, is not keen on this. And he talked about this last week. Cut 7, please.
1: The White House thing is odd. I don't like it. I don't like the idea of fighting outside at all.
2: Well, there's problems with it.
1: And then
2: done it too many times.
1: June, yeah. And it's D.C., and we looked it up the last time, like last year, same day, it was 100 degrees.
2: Yeah. Oh,
1: that's hot as f***.
3: You add the lights.
2: Oh, yeah.
1: You add the lights.
3: You add the lights. That attracts bugs.
1: I mean, they were talking about maybe using fans. Is that enough?
3: No, it's not enough.
1: You have bug strips everywhere? What are you going to do? Like, how are you going to stop the bugs?
0: Well, if you've ever been to Disney World, you know there are no bugs in Disney World. Early in the morning, they have guys in chemical warfare suits walking through that theme park spraying God knows what, but I've never been bitten by a bug at Disney. There just aren't any. So likely the White House would do something like that. Rogan also says that you wouldn't have the NBA championship game outside.
1: I just don't think that you should compete in a world championship fight in a non-controlled environment.
3: Yeah.
1: I think it should be inside an air-conditioned arena. It should be a controlled environment, just like every... Like, you don't ask someone to do any of that. You wouldn't ask them to play a world championship basketball game outside in the sun.
2: No.
1: That'd be crazy.
2: Yeah.
1: Right? You play in a air-conditioned arena, and that's how it should be.
0: I think air-conditioned arenas are more for the comfort of the fans, but that's me. I'd like to see a basketball finals outside. I'd like to see them deal with the weather. Most of tennis plays outside for the big matches. Just saying, Joe. Interesting. One more from Rogan here. I'm talking about the president really, you know, could put a roof on it.
1: Listen,
2: but it's going to be a pain in the butt.
1: A f***ing roof.
2: Yeah.
1: Build a roof. Like, you've got all the money in the world, right? You're doing this, you want to do this for
2: my money.
1: It's 4,000 seats. Yeah. You build a 4,000 seat arena.
2: Yeah.
1: How big is it? Get a barn dominium. Put it in there.
0: Interesting that Rogan wants a bigger venue there. One of my favorite things happened when the ignorant Al Sharpton was on Morning Joe talking about this, and he just couldn't get it right.
4: there is a connection of why that they're having these fights on the White House lawn, the UFO and all the whatever they call it, UFC. And all that, because they're trying to go back to that when they'd watch people have these fights for the slave masters and they'd be entertained by that. They're literally going back to that.
0: Literally, to those UFO fights. Yes. I would pay to watch UFO fights on the White House. Right outside the White House. Americans versus UFOs. Maybe that's going to happen. I don't know. That was just some of the craziness that happened over the weekend. We have news on the war with Iran. We have news out of Israel on Israel's strikes about Iran. So much more in your calls. 888-630-9625. 888-630-9625. It's Opelka. In for Plant on the Chris Plant Show.
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0: It is the Chris Plant Show. Mike Opelka with you on this Monday. Chris is on vacation. Hopefully we'll get to all the news, all the appropriate... Well, they've given us, as Chris likes to say, so much. We have a mountain of clips to share with you from the weekend from President Trump on the Today Show, on the Meet the Press, not the Today Show, and the walk-off that happened, and some of the other madness that came out of the mouths of New York politicians, Democrats mostly, pretty much all. But we will get to that as well as the international news. Yesterday, the big news was that the bombing between the Iranians and the Israelis had been escalating, and it looked like it was going to escalate into a very, very serious escalation between those two countries, and President Trump was not going to be happy about it. Trey Yingst talked with the president. It was carried on Fox News.
1: I just got off the phone with President Trump, who is following the developing situation across the region. He told me, what I would suggest to Iran, you've shot your missiles, that's enough, get back to the table and make a deal.
0: Well, we don't know if they're coming back to the table. What we do know, as of earlier this morning, that the Iranians have signaled that they're done firing on Israel. Meanwhile, Israel fired on actual properties in Iran, hitting some critical oil infrastructure buildings and some other targets, probably missile launchers. And there is a little bit of a nervous hope that a ceasefire between those two countries can happen, although we're hearing from some of the fringe terror groups that the Iranians support that they're going to shut down the Red Sea. So that would be a serious hit to some of the economies in the region. Does this mean we're not going to move towards peace? No, the president talked about it, and we will get to the clips from the Meet the Press interview with Kristen Welker. The president did talk about where we are in this, and I do believe it's very frustrating for him because you don't honestly know if the people you're hearing from out of Iran actually have any power, control, or sway, because there's no real person who's actually stood up as the supreme leader and been on camera. Just messages we get. Got to be ultimately very frustrating. There's also some other big news that happened over the weekend. The New York Times podcast sat down with Scott Pelley, the recently terminated member of the 60 Minutes team. And boy, oh boy, has this sparked a really interesting discussion. Is there possibly a new network of failed leftist journalists developing? We might need your help on this. We'll discuss it just around the corner. 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
5: God loves you and has an awesome plan for your life. 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Father, I turn from my sin. I receive Jesus Christ as my Savior and my Lord. 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I am yours. 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
12: Sunshine, very comfortable air, temperatures in the 70s to near 80 degrees this afternoon, fading into the 50s with that low humidity in place. Could be a little bit of valley fog around by morning. Sunshine and 80s Tuesday, a little more humidity and temperatures between 85 and 90. As we go into Wednesday afternoon with a front approaching, there could be a few showers and storms later in the day. From Stormwatch 9 Weather Center, I'm meteorologist Kevin Skorupa.
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0: It is the Chris Plant Show. Happy Monday to you. Mike Opelka sitting in for my friend Chris Plant. He is on vacation this week. We have a lot to get to today, as well as your participation in the discussion. 888-630-9625. Just mentioned that there is a suit filed to try and stop the UFC fight that is scheduled to happen at the White House next Sunday, Flag Day, which is also President Trump's birthday. And I don't know if the suit is going to be successful. They're trying to get an injunction, an emergency injunction to stop all of this. Never mind all the money that's been spent, all of that stuff. I wonder how happy CBS is with this, because I believe they paid a lot of money to carry this. We'll get into that. But Rob is calling from Montgomery County in Maryland. Hello, Rob. Welcome to the Chris Plant Show.
13: Where have you been, man? They have to go out and search and seize you. I've heard you in quite a while.
0: Oh, you know, Chris hasn't been off the air. I'm here when Chris needs me. He's been working hard. That's why he's got this vacation. So I'm out there. You can follow me on Twitter and Facebook, and usually if I'm filling in somewhere, I post it. But, yeah, I'll be here this week, God willing.
13: You do a beautiful job. We appreciate you, man.
0: Thank you.
13: Thank you,
0: sir.
13: I had a couple things. Jasmine, you're welcome. Thank you. Jasmine, I had mentioned a few things to her. You know, getting back to the SAVE Act, which everybody has kind of forgotten about conveniently or not so conveniently, you know, we had 77 million plus people in this country that voted for the agenda that is, that makes sense, okay? And Mr. Thune and many others down there, the problem is these people get into Congress and the Senate, and they get corrupted over time. When you're there, the longer you're there, the worse they get. And this guy is holding up a very, very important, many important things with the SAVE Act. And he needs to be primaried, you know. He speaks softly and speaks with a blade of grass, is what this guy does.
0: Based on what we've heard from our friend Scott Pressler, who's done a lot of work in a lot of venues, a lot of districts, to make sure the people's voices are heard and respected, Pressler looks like he's, unless there is some serious change from Thune, Pressler wants to lead a primary challenge. Now, Election Day for the actual midterms is November 3rd, so that's going to carry the one. That's 148 days from right now. And I don't think Thune is up for re-election until 2028, but Pressler will follow through on that and get a candidate for him. I'm very frustrated by the fact that we can't get even some sort of vote saying, hey, yeah, we need IDs to vote. All you need to do is point to California and say, what the hell is going on there? And it's been going on for decades. We've got a clip that shows one of the earliest races that Kamala Harris won was decided by a vote count that took 30 days. It's absolutely crazy. So if you can't
13: see the other thing.
0: Yeah. The election integrity
13: is pathetic. It's disgusting. Yep. You know. So anyway, hopefully we can beat the heat. But you know, the other thing of course is this lawsuit to hold up this thing. I think, you know, they should change. I'm afraid somebody might change his name to the Emperor Trumperius, you know, like he's having the gladiators show up.
0: Don't give me any ideas.
13: I like the idea of the roof, though, what Rogan was talking about. You know, that would make things a little more pleasant. But anyway, yeah, you've got tons to talk about. And again, thank you so much. And I appreciate being able to get on, and appreciate Jasmine and the staff there. They do a wonderful job.
0: Yeah, if I didn't have Michael and Jasmine, I'd be going down for the third time, sinking to the bottom. But thank you, Rob. Appreciate you. Have a great rest of your day. Trying to cover everything that's going on, that lawsuit, this emergency, these people didn't know that the UFC event was going on until this week. It took them that long. They probably could have used Grok or ChatGPT or some other AI program to file a lawsuit on their behalf, but they didn't, did they? No. No, they did not. And speaking of people that aren't aware of what's going on, it just amazes me, as we're now about a week since the Scott Pelley termination, that Pelley hasn't accepted it yet. I guess he's still going through the denial stage in his grief from the end of his 37-year career at 60 Minutes and CBS. So Pelley is talking to anybody that will hear him, as long as he's not on his little sailing ship. I don't know if you've seen the photos of Scott Pelley behind the wheel of his beautiful sailing craft. I'm not jealous. If he's made enough money, and he probably has tens of millions of dollars that he was paid by CBS over those 37 years, he's got a nice boat. He's probably hanging in the Hamptons with all the cool people who are now dodging the brain eating flesh eating virus that's out there. Yes, look it up. But he had found time to talk with the New York Times about getting fired from CBS. And like I said, the hand wringing is really over the top. Check this out. Cut two, please.
14: Before we start, how you got here?
15: Well, if we want to talk about it at an emotional level, the best thing that I can imagine in terms of describing it is that it's like your spouse was murdered. There's some moments of the day I feel fine, There are some moments of the day that I just frankly fall apart when I least expect it. Not that there's any particular trigger.
0: So Scott Pelley got fired from a job, and he says it's as if his spouse was murdered. That's how he feels. He's comparing losing a job to having the love of your life murdered. I guess that explains some of the over-the-top rhetoric he used in the meeting when the new producers were holding the meeting and he came in and accused them of trying to murder 60 Minutes. I guess he's kind of a little dramatic. But even though he's saying that, Scott Pelley doesn't want you to feel bad for him.
15: But I do want to be clear that I do not feel sorry for me. I don't care about me. I'm fine. I care about these people that I left behind, the people who are still trapped there.
0: Trapped? There are people trapped at CBS? There are people, we need to make an alert. Michael, please push the red button. Get the alert. Let the law enforcement agents in New York and D.C. and anywhere CBS News currently has offices with personnel where 60 Minutes has people that are there. They're still trapped. We need to get them out and rescue them like they're trapped in a cave in Argentina. My God, man. We don't live in a dictatorship where people are locked in to do things. No, those are the people that are making shoes for the NBA, the people in China. The kids, the children in China that are making the iPhones, yeah. People still trapped there. Dear God, be over the top a little bit more. Pelley is still a little emotional about this institution that he
15: And
0: loved.
15: This institution... that I love so much. You said that I've been there 37 years. I've been married 42 years. So that's the depth of my devotion.
0: Okay. So I guess then I understand a little bit more his comparison to his spouse being murdered by losing a job. But seriously, Scott Pelley, it's not real. That's not really accurate. Now, we're working on something. I want your assistance on this. I would love this audience, this great Chris Plant audience, to help us because this was triggered, this thought, this idea was triggered by a couple other jettison journalists, as they're being called, getting together and talking about the Scott Pelley dismissal. And the Jim Acosta, I guess on this show we're supposed to call him Abelio because that is his actual name. Abelio Acosta and Katie Fang, that's P-H-A-N-G, from MS-13 Now. I guess she got the boot recently, too. Terry Moran, who you could pronounce that moron, I guess, but you know, it's Moran. Terry Moran, Joyless Reed, and so many more that are now afloat. In either the podcast world, they're no longer with any major network, but Katie Fang and Jim Acosta welcoming Scott Pelley.
14: When I look at the company that I am keeping, I got to be honest, I'm proud. This is not easy what we do, but I've said, look, Scott, come on in. The water's warm, right? I mean, Terry yeah. Moran, Joy Reid, you, me, I mean, you name it. It's important for people to understand that, you know, it is kind of easy sometimes to be complacent and to stay somewhere where it, quote unquote, is easier to be. But really, we can't do this right now. It's too important.
16: Absolutely. No, and this independent media universe is expanding, and it's getting stronger every day, and it's because of folks like you, Katie, and all the folks that you mentioned.
0: Wait a minute. Can we? I want to address this, but could you play the very beginning of that again, please?
14: When I look at the company that I am keeping, I got to be honest, I'm proud. This is not easy what we do.
0: This is not easy what we do. You are paid, or were paid, very well, probably in the high six figures, to do a job in an air-conditioned building in a studio. Look at all the people that are out tarring roofs today, the people that are working, making driveways happen, the people that are turning wrenches to repair cars, the people that are tin knockers, putting the air conditioning into your building that Lawrence O'Donnell would yell at. It's not hard. You were damn lucky to have a gig in mainstream media. But here's the thing. It sounds like Katie Fang and Jim Acosta are lighting up the bat signal to get all of these fired journalists to join together. We need to talk about this because there may be an opportunity for us to spark a new network. And we're going to need a name for it. We got to think about this, because if you have Jim Acosta and Katie Fang and Don Lemon and Scott Pelley, all of these folks, what are we going to call it? Could we call it the Lemon Pelley Network? That would be interesting. Don Lemon would want top billing, but I think Pelley would fight him for that. Maybe it's FNN, the Failed News Network, or the Bitter Bunch. The Bitter Bunch sounds pretty good. I'm looking for names. I have a few more here. The Has-Been Hour. Well, it would be an entire channel. Because we, again, you have Acosta, you have Fang, you have Pelley, you have Lemon. We have, we have to include Keith Olbermann, the angriest man on the planet. And I saw her in the United States yesterday. Rosie O'Donnell returned, but I think that was just for a brief appearance on the Tony Awards. She would have a marquee spot there as well. But help me staff this, and help me come up with the right name. And the shows throughout this, the Sour Grapes Broadcasting System presents the Cancel Culture Channel Productions, which works out to CCCP, if you know your Russian. Because that translates to the old USSR. We'd have the show with the Grievance Gang. You could have the people whining. The Pelley's Purgatory, where Pelley is bemoaning the fact that he's adrift in the Long Island Sound on his beautiful multi-million-dollar sailing craft while cashing his retirement checks from CBS. Read and Rejected. Maybe that's good. And how about Acosta's Last Cope? I need some help from you on this. 888-630-9625, 888-630-9625. What are we going to call the new fired network of all the angry souls who have been booted from their highly paid positions inside the ivory towers of the mainstream media? What shall we call it? There certainly must be a liberal billionaire out there willing to bankroll this network so they could all talk to themselves. It's very interesting. I'm willing to take your suggestions. We haven't nailed it yet. We don't have it yet. I do like FNN, the Failed News Network. And I don't think we're going to get Sharpton, because NBC's got too much of a lock on him over there at MS-13 now. And he's not going to give up the big money just yet. We'll get to your calls just around the corner. It's Mike Opelka. 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
26: Ski areas across New Hampshire notched the fourth best ski season in the past two decades this past winter, thanks to a classic cold winter with lots of snow and few thaws or rain events. Particularly strong were the numbers for those who visited snow tubing hills at alpine areas. Alpine skier visits increased by 5% year over year, according to member statistics compiled by Ski New Hampshire, the statewide association representing more than 30 alpine and cross-country ski areas. Alpine ski area members collectively recorded 2,283,539 skier visits during the 2025-26 season. 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

0: It is the Chris Plant Show on this Monday, second Monday of the month of June. Here we are on June 8th. We have a lot to get to today. I just mentioned this ongoing story of Scott Pelley, 60 Minutes, 37 years with 60 Minutes, gone. And he's talking to anyone who will listen to him and whining about it, comparing his getting fired to having his wife murdered, which is really, really bizarre, if you ask me. Because anyone who's worked in broadcasting, even though he's had a gig for 37 years, anyone who's worked in broadcasting has been fired several times. It happens. He had the good fortune to work somewhere 37 years. I worked for one company for 10 years, and that was an eternity in broadcasting. It just doesn't happen. You live and die every 13 weeks based on ratings. So he's been very lucky to compare it to killing your wife. Idiotic. So he talked about all these other fired journalists and coming up with names for the new network. I like FNN, Failed News Network, but Jack in Columbia, Maryland, has a thought. Hello, Jack. Welcome to the Chris Plant Show.
1: Good morning.
0: Good morning.
1: Hopefully you can hear me.
0: Yep.
1: I go with Control-Alt-Delete, or CAD.
0: I kind of like it.
1: Because all of them are.
0: Well, that's true. But have they landed? Could they be landing on their feet in a new place? The Control-Alt-Delete Network. That's a very nerdy but correct name. That's good. I like the CAD network. Thank you, Jack. I'm rolling over to Oshkosh, Wisconsin, where Donnie is checking us out. Donnie, welcome to the program. You have a thought?
2: Yeah, I sure do, Mike. Nice to hear your voice again. I can't spell it out as an acronym, but these guys are in the scrap heap, you know. So how about Scrap Heap International Independent Television?
0: Now you've given me a thought. The Scrap Heap Television Network, and or maybe the Compost Network, because they're kind of like all the scraps from the network in a bucket being rolled around to try to turn into something good. Oh, well done, Donnie. Well done. Thank you. That's a good one. If you have a thought, 888-630-9625, 888-630-9625, renaming or naming the new Failed News Anchor Network. Bob in Chattanooga checking in with us. Bob, I know it's not on this topic, but I wanted to get you in before we hit the break.
3: Hey, thank you for taking my call. How are you?
0: I'm good, sir. Welcome. What's up?
3: Trump said on Meet the Press that he promised no new wars, and I wonder, are you aware of today in history? What happened in today in history in 1967?
0: You're talking about the Israeli situation?
3: The 34 sailors were killed, 171 wounded on the USS Liberty. Israel
0: yes.
3: had been surveilling that ship for hours. There's a huge American flag flying on the top. They took out that radio tower. They dropped bombs. They dropped napalm. They machine gunned the lifeboats as the sailors were trying to escape. One of those lifeboats is proudly displayed at the clandestine Naval Museum in Haifa, Israel, alongside the remains of the MTB-203. That's the torpedo boat that fired the fatal torpedo during the 1967
0: yeah.
3: attack. I just wanted to say
0: yes.
3: this has to do with Trump's decision, because this is our so-called greatest ally.
0: Well, yeah, that's a really fair point. But we also have, Bob, a good relationship with the nation of Japan. And we certainly know that history as well. You're not wrong in bringing that up. But we also know relationships change. Fair point, sir. But we also know things develop differently over time. It's Mike Opelka in for Chris Plant on The Chris Plant Show.
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5: Stop shooting and get back to the table. I'm Lisa Brady, Fox News. That message from President Trump after Iran and Israel traded fire overnight for the first time since a ceasefire began 2 months ago between the U.S. and Iran.
6: This all started because of Israeli operations in southern Lebanon. They struck a Hezbollah stronghold in a suburb of Beirut. Iran then struck Israel with a barrage of missile fire. Most of those missiles were either intercepted or they landed in open areas.
5: Fox Fox's Max Gordon in Dubai. Israel then fired at military targets deep in Iran, including a petrochemical facility. Both sides have since stopped, but each warns strikes could resume, with the Iran-backed militants in Lebanon still the main issue. Even tighter security at New York's Madison Square Garden when President Trump is set to become the first sitting U.S. president to attend an NBA Finals game tonight. This comes just a day after five people were stabbed under the Garden in Penn Station by a suspect who was also injured and sent to the hospital. An emergency response in Texas has two more cases of flesh-eating screwworm fly infections. Are reported.
7: The USDA confirming two new screwworm cases found in a calf and a dog hundreds of miles apart in Texas. In LaSalle and Andrews counties, bringing the total number of cases to four after screwworm flies were first discovered in two calves last week in La Pryor near the U.S.-Mexican border. The state now mobilizing multiple agencies and urging Texas ranchers and residents to inspect animals daily for the parasitic insect and to report suspected cases immediately.
5: Fox's Jeff Manasso. The Vatican just confirming a meeting between Pope Leo and six survivors of clergy sex abuse. During his ongoing trip to Spain, the Pope pledging to consider their suggestions for how the church can improve its response to what he calls a scourge. However, the Pope also reaffirming the right to secrecy during the sacrament of confession. America is listening to Fox News.
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17: Sunshine, very comfortable air. Temperatures in the 70s to near 80 degrees this afternoon. Fading into the 50s with that low humidity in place. Could be a little bit of valley fog around by morning. Sunshine and 80s Tuesday. A little more humidity and temperatures between 85 and 90. As we go into Wednesday afternoon with a front approaching, there could be a few showers and storms later in the day. From Stormwatch 9 Weather Center, I'm meteorologist Kevin Skorupa.
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31: Grace! Hello, everyone, and welcome back to the Grace Curley Show, and a happy Monday to all of you. I am thrilled to be here. What a busy weekend of news. What I've been doing lately is waiting till Sunday night to kind of check out what I've missed. And last night, I had more Platner, more P-Hustle than I ever thought possible. I saw the clip of Trump walking out, rightfully so, on Kristen Welker from NBC. Even though she flew all the way to Wisconsin for him. That was her big, you know, I flew all the way here, sir. I took a 2-hour flight. Well, good for you. And we also had a lot of updates on Scott Pelley. There's also Michael Proctor in the news. So it's going to be a very busy day for us here. We got a lot of catching up to do. I wanted to start. Oh, and of course, one of the bigger stories of the weekend that should have everyone angry is what happened in California. My guy, Spencer Pratt. Can you believe?
32: He's not out yet.
31: No, but it's not looking good.
32: Yeah.
31: It's really not. At one point, it was looking so good that Nithya Raman, the random city councilwoman who wants to give beds to the meth heads in L.A., she made a concession speech.
33: And that should, Dominique, I hope you know that everything, every person in this room is fighting for in this campaign has been about building a city that's worthy of you and every child in the city.
31: Wait, and this is the same lady who told a hearing of people that she didn't think it made a difference if the homeless encampments were next to the school or 500 feet away. She didn't think it made a difference for the children's safety. This is the same lady. She's a homeless advocate, and now in a last minute thing, like 4 days after the election, she just starts gaining and gaining and gaining, and all these votes start trickling in for the woman who was doing so poorly from the jump that she actually made a concession speech because she assumed. You know, that's the thing about being a Democrat is, like, sometimes you even assume, well, they're not going to try to pull it now. I mean, it's so obvious that it's over for me. She lost faith. She lost faith in, what did Joe Biden call it? The biggest voter fraud in the country? Or, you know, we have the greatest voter fraud happening. She lost faith in that. She jumped the gun. It's like, honey, hold on a second. Give them time. This is only night one. Give them time. And the votes will start pouring in.
27: Every time I'd walk out of my grandfather painting his house up in Scranton, he'd yell, Joey, keep the faith.
31: Yeah.
27: My grandmother come to the door and said, no, Joey, spread it. Let's spread the faith.
31: Let's spread the faith, Nithya. Let's not give up, okay? Don't give up the ship on night one. And now all these votes rolling in. And I love the responses from Democrats who were like, you guys are seriously stupid enough to think he was going to come in second. Well, she was stupid enough to think he was going to come in second. She bowed out. That's number one. But number two is, what they're not realizing is, you can bring me whatever think piece you want about, well, no, just California just does things differently. California just, you know, they want to make sure every vote is counted, so that's why it takes 3 weeks to get this done. I know in other countries they're able to tabulate like 20 million votes in a night, but in California we like to take our time. Okay, we get on the I-90 and we take our time, and we just drive and drive and drive, and we get there eventually. That's what's going on in California. But what all of those arguments

0: of it too. It's like they're so consumed with winning the battles that they're not worried about winning the war. And when you're so consumed with winning the battles, it's like, yeah, you can steal it if you want. The reason this was a miscalculation is because Spencer Pratt had a lot of support. I don't think he was going to win in the general. But by not even giving him a shot at the general, they've now, I think, motivated people even more who were supporting him to say, this place is so rigged, this place is so corrupt, I want out of here. And I heard someone today, I can't remember who told me this, but floated the idea of they should try to get everyone to vote for the socialist and then just leave. Like all these people who are backing Spencer, because that's what's going to happen here. I think for a lot of people who were involved in the victims of the Palisade fires and haven't seen their homes, you know, even get the green light to be rebuilt, and also because of all these rules, like are having a hard time selling their properties, they're kind of stuck there, right? But Spencer Pratt, I think for a lot of those people, was a reason to stick around just a little bit longer, you know? Let's just see how this pans out before we finally press the button, the eject button, and get the hell out of here. And I do think that the last minute complete dump of like thousands and thousands of votes, and if I were a cynic, what I would say is this. Karen Bass, once they saw that Karen Bass had enough, where it was no question, that's why all of a sudden, because this lady Nithia Taylor in a lot of these areas, she's getting more votes than Karen Bass, which doesn't make any sense whatsoever.
1: Random councilwoman.
0: You could argue like, oh yeah, Karen Bass doing better than Spencer. I get that. But the fact that she's blowing Karen Bass out of the water says to me that they were kind of like, okay, Karen Bass is good. Now let's focus on Nithia. Now that we got Karen Bass situated, we'll focus on random homeless advocate city councilwoman who doesn't think it's a big problem if a homeless encampment is in front of your kid's school. Good luck, LA. Good luck. Those are your two options. But I think that's when they decided, okay, now we can go all in. There's no subtlety. Like, the Democrats, this stuff used to be kind of, you had to have, you know, your eyes peeled to catch this stuff. This is in your face. And I think they're going to drive people out of L.A. I think that a lot of it, and if they do it to Steve Hilton, that's another issue now. I think they're going to drive people out of California even more so than we've already been seeing. So keeping a close eye on that, I'm pissed. I love Spencer Pratt. I thought he was doing a great job. I agree with a lot of people who have been telling me, hey, he wasn't going to win in the general. That's not the point, though. That's really not the point. The point is, I don't like things that are taken. I don't like things that are stolen. And that is, I'm suspicious of that, is what I'll say. Now, on the Plattner thing, speaking of short-sightedness, when Brett Kavanaugh was the worst person in the world, and he was being accused of gang raping people and all of these terrible things, and there was no evidence of it, I was told we believe all women. Now that the person being accused of abuse is Graham Plattner, there's been a big turnaround from these Democrats. And Brett Kavanaugh warned them of this. Just like Mitch McConnell warned Harry Reid, you might regret this when it comes to the Supreme Court, and you might regret it sooner than you think. Brett Kavanaugh kind of did the same thing. He said, you will reap the whirlwind. This is not a good idea. It's not a good idea to pick up your pitchforks and declare that any woman who comes forward and makes an accusation should be believed. And it kind of is okay for Democrats because they've just abandoned that standard. They're just like, no, never mind. Any woman who comes forward, unless it's a Republican woman, and in which case we can dismiss it outright. So Graham Plattner now is trying to fight with people online. He's fighting with Fetterman. He's fighting with Steve Robinson. He accused Steve Robinson of defaming him on Fox. And Steve Robinson's response back was, if you can prove that the people you were messaging with on Kick were not underage, I will apologize to you. And you know what I appreciate about that response? Is that we're using the same tactics that they used against Republicans, which is like, oh, no, I'm sorry, you misunderstood. It's not our job to prove that you message these girls. It's your job now. Isn't that the standard? It's your job. If you didn't do this, then prove to us that you didn't do these things. Prove to us that it was all, you know, it was six women, but they were all above the age of 18. Prove to us. And John Fetterman pointed out that if he can prove that, John Fetterman will wear a suit every day. And you know what his response back to that was?

0: guy who's got a Nazi tattoo on his chest? His response back to that was to accuse John Fetterman of being like a stooge of Israel, a stooge of AIPAC. He's not beating those Nazi allegations anytime soon. He's really sticking to it. That's all happening. We'll break it down. We'll play sound cuts. But I think the sound cut that I need to start the show with is Scott Pelley. This man is something else. He did an interview with the New York Times.
1: Not that one.
0: And he is so high on his own supply, almost beyond parody. Like, I can't find words to make fun of this guy because
1: he... And that is why I am a journalist.
0: I don't know how he doesn't crack himself up while he's saying these things with a straight face. But when I heard his comparison, because, you know, a lot of people were fired before him. This came to a huge shock to him once he threw a hissy fit and didn't like the new boss that he would be fired. He couldn't see that one coming. This is the very skilled, very intelligent journalist. Couldn't figure that one out. But when Tanya Simon had been fired by CBS, this is how he described it on the podcast. This is Cut 6.
2: I can hear how much this has hurt you.
1: Yes, it's like your spouse being murdered. And I don't care about me. It's not about me. I am not emotional about this because I have lost this job. I've done it for a long time. I've had the greatest experiences. But the people I leave behind treated in this way, that breaks my heart.
0: It's like your spouse being murdered.
1: It's like your spouse being murdered.
0: Huh?
1: In America.
0: I'm sorry. Run that by me again?
1: It's like your spouse being murdered.
0: No notes. All right. All right. And you know what? That's his experience, Taylor, and I can't really argue with him on that because I don't know either of those experiences. And so maybe it's true. Maybe being fired from CBS is like your spouse being murdered, or seeing your colleague fired from a job is like your spouse being murdered. The self-importance of this man is, I think he might actually be the worst of them. And he wasn't on my list, really, until recently. I guess after that Wake Forest commencement speech last year, he was a little bit on my radar. But man, oh man, what a blowhard. You know how Powerline described him? A himbo. A male bimbo. A himbo. That, like, all he's meant to do is be a newsreader. And he's... And I saw this commencement address by Conan O'Brien recently. And I'm sure if I watched the entire thing, I wouldn't have liked it. But I saw one clip of it. And there was a point where he said, a lot of people mistake their good luck for talent. That is Scott Pelley to a T. You got lucky. And you should be riding that luck to the bank. You should be thanking God that you managed to cash these major checks for being a newsreader. And instead, you're throwing tantrums in the newsroom at your new boss. And you're trying to pretend that it's all because you're fighting for democracy. I don't think so. We'll be right back. We got a lot to break down, and we'll take your calls. It's 844-500-4242. Don't go anywhere.
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0: So Kristen Welker has this interview with Trump, right? And it's raining out. It really felt like, people were pointing this out online, it felt like a movie scene. There's rain in the background. They're sitting there. Trump's getting annoyed. And I don't mind it. Like, I used to have the mentality of, why does he keep doing interviews with these people? And there is a part of me that still feels that way. But if you're going to walk off like that and crush the microphone on your way out, did you notice that, Taylor? He stepped on the microphone. You know, they clip it to your suit. It fell off, and then he crunched it with his foot. I'm sure it was by mistake, but it was pretty funny. But if you're going to do these interviews, I don't have a problem with it, as long as when it's time to walk off, you walk off. I love the walk off. I think it's perfect. But something she said during that, which kind of brings me back to this Scott Pelley, is she, you know, he was calling out the media for being crooked, and she's like, I'm a journalist. I'm not a Democrat. They love that. I'm not a Democrat. I don't see politics. I'm politically blind. I don't see politics. I'm just a journalist. Scott Pelley's the same way. I'm just a journalist. And then you notice something, right? Terry Moran was the same way. The second they get booted from these places where they're forced to keep up at least a mask of impartiality, the second they get to podcast in their own basements, they go full-blown Keith Olbermann. It's the Keith Olbermann effect. It's like, this stuff is keeping in the restraints just a little bit, and then once those restraints are lifted, they go psycho on us. So looking
11: frankly, I never heard of you, but that's okay.
0: Scott Pelley, though, I mean, he's always been pretty crazy. There's a really good piece in the Free Beacon. How he's got it, he'll talk about it. He'll kind of break it down for you. It's about the Chevron story that Scott Pelley did. If you have time, go read it today. Because it's not just that he's a bad journalist in the sense of he obviously has his finger on the scale and you can tell where he's... You can tell that he hates Trump. It's deeper than that. He's fundamentally bad. Like, he's done stories before that were completely based off lies. This man deserves no respect. Take a listen to Cut 3. This is Scott Pelley on with the New York Times podcast.
1: There is no democracy without journalism. It can't be done. And that is why I am a journalist.
0: I'm going to share a story with you guys. One time, a family friend of mine said he was talking to his sister, both adults, and she got a little emotional about something. Can't remember what it was. It was something going on that wasn't a big deal. She got emotional. And her brother looked at her and said, "Hey, we don't cry about that. Dad dies, you cry. This, you don't cry about." And it's a good reminder in life. There are things that can bring your voice to a quiver. If you're talking about yourself and your $5 million paycheck and your job, you shouldn't be crying about it, okay? I don't want to see you move to tears over talking about your own importance in the world. It also reminds me of the Kim Kardashian when she dropped her earring in the ocean and her sister said, "Kim, there are people that are dying." Like, these people always want to talk about, oh, the beleaguered, the aggrieved, the people who are, you know, dealing with the affordability crisis. So you're trying to tell me in the same breath, you care about affordability, you care about the working man, you care about all the issues we're dealing with. If that were true, you would hear yourself when you're going on these rambling soliloquies about how beautiful and wonderful you are, and you would stop yourself and you would say, "Hold on a second, there are people out there trying to pay their bills. Maybe this is a little out of touch. Maybe I should have some self-awareness and rein it in a bit." But you don't have that, because in your world, this is the most important thing going on, and that tells you everything you need to know. These journalists are the biggest frauds. And they're on borrowed time. Okay? This whole grift, this whole thing is coming to an end very soon. They should just be grateful that they are kind of the dead enders. Be right back.
11: Stack it up. Stack it up with Uncle Silverman. You stack it up.
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19: Sunshine, very comfortable air, temperatures in the 70s to near 80 degrees this afternoon, fading into the 50s with that low humidity in place. Could be a little bit of valley fog around by morning. Sunshine and 80s Tuesday, a little more humidity and temperatures between 85 and 90. As we go into Wednesday afternoon with a front approaching, there could be a few showers and storms later in the day. From the Stormwatch 9 Weather Center, I'm meteorologist Kevin Skorupa.
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0: The Grace Curley Show. Yeah, so let's play. I want to play a couple of these Kristen Welker Trump cuts because I've changed my mind on it. I used to be very much, why does he keep doing this? And it's like, well, why do you keep getting annoyed about it? He's going to do it. Let him cook. This is what he likes to do. Everybody has a vice, Taylor. The guy doesn't drink. He doesn't smoke. He likes McDonald's, and he likes fighting with the fake news. And why would I want to stand in the way of either of those things? So I actually just want to play. A lot of the conversation had to do with California being crooked. And as I just mentioned in the opening with Spencer Pratt and perhaps Steve Hilton, it's not looking like it's going in either of their favors. And it has a lot of people in the beautiful, or once beautiful state of California, pissed off because they really rallied around these guys. They really thought they were going to get their fair shake at this, which is probably their first mistake. And at the last minute, all these votes. And even if you want to argue with me that, well, the reason why the votes came in is because this area, Nithya Raman, actually was predicted to do better in this area than people thought. Whatever. My main point stays the same. Why is it taking us a week to tally votes for a primary? Why is that happening in the United States of America? What is the argument from them, Taylor? Is it that, like, oh, we just need more time and we just want to be extra sure? Like, they like to spin it like
21: a lot of it is the mail-in ballots. So if they're, I believe, postmarked the day of the election, they're still able to come through.
0: Which, by the way, if you're postmarking it on the day of the election, just go in at that point.
21: Right.
0: Save yourself the stamp and just go in. Do you even, when you do a mail-in ballot, do you have to pay for the stamp? Or is it pre...
21: I think it's, yeah, pre-postage.
0: Wow.
21: Postage paid.
0: We gotta look that one up. But yeah, no, they have a million reasons why it's like, oh, it's taking us so long. Well, we should change those. Because the longer it takes, the more I think people are rightfully concerned that something is afoot. That something's happening. I'm not saying it's a pipe leak. I know that that was a one-time thing.
21: What was it Spencer Pratt put out before? Like, she magically, Nithya Raman magically came up with 43,000 votes. And he's like, gee, where have we heard that number before?
0: 43,000 homeless people.
21: 43,000 homeless
0: people. Oh, and have you seen the new thing, by the way? You're not supposed to say homeless people.
21: What am I, unhoused?
0: No, no, not even that. You're so behind the times. Man.
21: That's a newsflash.
0: He's such a boomer. No, what you're supposed to say, because there was a homeless guy who stabbed five people in Penn Station over the weekend.
21: Okay.
0: Which is...
21: a crazy person.
0: No, a person experiencing homelessness. Or I don't even know if that's the right... it might be a person experience. Yeah, five people were stabbed Sunday evening in New York City's Penn Station by a man experiencing homelessness, sources told ABC News. That's the new terminology. It's a beautiful thing, the destruction of words. Get with it. Get with it.
21: Experiencing homelessness. Homelessness. Homelessnessness.
0: Yes, yes.
21: Homelessness? Now I'm questioning. He's experiencing... what is it?
0: Homelessness.
21: Homelessness?
0: Ness. Yeah.
21: Wait.
0: No, he's experiencing homelessness. And that's, you know, of course... And what did I just say when I came back from New York City? I just said this. I said, there is a world in which, because now we're using this mental health thing for everything. No one can be held accountable because everybody knows they can pull the I'm crazy lever and they'll get away with whatever they want. Michael Proctor. Yeah, yeah. I'm talking about you. We know what you're doing. We know what you're doing. And now it's like, if anyone, if the tides turn on someone, if you do terrible things, and then you turn around and say, I'm having anxiety about it, all of a sudden, everyone's like, hands off, you know, we don't want to bother this person, this person's under duress. There are some situations, Taylor, where I'll actually say, I could see it. And I'll give you an example. I watch a lot of reality TV shows, and every once in a while, a season will happen where someone's like the big bad guy that year, the big villain, and people descend on that person over a show, really. That's just bubblegum for the eyes. It's nothing really going on. They descend on this person, comments and this and that, and I sometimes think to myself, that's a lot for one person to take. It's a lot. I could see how your mental stability kind of falters there for a minute. But when I'm walking through New York City, and people are screaming at me when I'm trying to take the train, I think, well, yeah, this person's homeless. This person is definitely a part of the mental health crisis in our country. And this person is also a massive jerk. And that's the part of it we're leaving out here is like, okay, this guy's experiencing homelessness. He stabbed five people. I don't really care. At that point, that becomes the lead. But we're always trying to make these people into, like, the victims of our society. Sometimes that's the case. Sometimes it's not. And now you have absolute mayhem. And when someone does something wrong, like Michael Proctor, and is about to get a little bit of accountability in some way, shape, or form, they just say, I got to go to a mental health clinic. I'm sorry. Like, I'm really depressed. Or, you know, everyone's mad. Okay, well, you can be really depressed here for the day. Okay, you can be.
2: I don't care.
0: You can be really depressed at your deposition. You can be really sad at your deposition. You can go back to your mental health once this stuff's over. But you got to show up. You've got to show up. We didn't, in a society, used to use that as like a get out of jail. And I mean that literally now. A get out of jail free card. Can use it to show someone some sympathy. You can use it to be kind, or you experience something in your work day. You go, that guy's kind of dealing with something. Let me talk to him. That's fine. But if someone's punching people in the face or stabbing people in Penn Station or telling other cops that, yeah, don't rush to the scene of that crime because it's racial slurs, so you don't need to show up, let them die. No, then it doesn't become a catch-all. Then it doesn't become, you know, a crutch for you to use in your time of need. And that's why it's like anything else. If you start to use it all the time, then the actual people dealing with stuff, no one's going to pay attention to it. No one's going to care. Okay, but let's switch here for a minute. So this is Trump and Kristen Welker. And I want to play the walk-off. This is Cut 10. But Mr. President,
2: your one-sided crooked network. Sorry, let's call it quits because I've had enough. Thank you, darling. Have a good time.
4: Mr. President, let's I traveled all the way to Wisconsin.
2: I've sat in the rain with you for an hour. On and off in the rain, and I've given you enough time. You ought to straighten out your press because you know what?
4: Mr. President,
2: a country can never be great with a dishonest press.
4: Listen, we traveled all the way to Wisconsin.
0: What do you want for that? You want the violins that you traveled all the way? Oh, meh, boo-hoo. And you got an hour for it. You know how much you would have traveled for Joe Biden? Well, you wouldn't have had anywhere to travel. But you know how much time Joe Biden would have gave you? To give him wet kisses, by the way. Joe Biden, they would have said, hey, we are going to sit down with you for 3 hours, and we are just going to kiss your ass the entire time. We're just going to talk about how strong you are, how good at football you were, how great your kids are, how great of a dad you are, how empathetic you are. And he's like, sorry, I can only spare 30 seconds. It can only be the back of my head while I'm walking out the door. That's what they got with Biden. With Trump, it's like, hey, I've only beat you up for an hour. You've only let me tear you to shreds for an hour in the rain. And I came all the way here. It's this entitlement factor with these journalists. And I use that word very loosely. It's an entitlement factor of like, I'm owed this. I'm owed this interview. You have to sit here so that I can, you know, score my points with the far left deranged psychopaths in the party that I'm representing with my press pass. And you have to sit there for it. And it's the same thing with Scott Pelley. I'm owed this. CBS is tanking. I'm being rude to my boss. I'm not open to collaborating with the new guy, but I am owed my $5 million check to read the news to people because I'm just that important.
21: As if CBS wasn't there anyway at this rally that Trump was holding. It was a rally. It was he was giving a speech on economics and having some sort of a forum.
0: Oh, you mean NBC? CBS,
21: yeah, whatever. NBC, they're all the same. NBC was there. They had their cameras there. They had a crew there. It was just Kristen Welker that was brought in, and she felt that she was being, disserviced by Trump having a quote-unquote tantrum. My favorite headline that I saw was the first I heard about this was Trump ends interview with misogynistic comment. And I said, what's the misogynist?
0: Darling?
21: Oh, darling, yes.
0: You can call me darling anytime.
21: No, thank you.
0: You know what I love? I love when I'm at like a diner and a waitress calls me honey or sweetheart. I love it. I take it as a term of endearment. I'm immediately like, oh, we're friends. She likes me. There we go. But yeah, I don't think a lot of ladies like this. Darling.
21: That's like the stripper saying she's really into me.
0: Yeah, that's a big no-no. That's definitely how Trump talks. And then also, you notice, Taylor, when he was getting out of there, he was ducking his head from, like, the boom.
21: Gave her a pat on the shoulder.
0: Yeah, yep. Like, he can't help himself. And he's already... And by the way, then she follows it up with this after the interview ends. And then she's back in her, you know, beautiful studio. This is what she says, cut 11.
22: I spoke with President Trump on Saturday, and we both acknowledged the complications during the interview posed by the rain. He agreed to sit down with me for another Meet the Press interview.
0: I can't quit you. That's Trump. He just can't. He can't quit these people. My gosh. Today's poll question is brought to you by J.J. 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Taylor, what is the poll question? And what are the results thus far?
21: Today's poll question, which you can vote in at gracecurlyshow.com, is, will John Fetterman be seen wearing a suit every day anytime soon?
0: If you're not sure what this means or what this has to do with, let me play it for you. This is John Fetterman on Fox over the weekend, cut 13.
23: But what's strange with Pete Hustle is, back in April, he was doing an interview on that pro-Hamas Zedio network or whatever that thing is, and he said that I am the bane of his existence, and really was angry how I dressed too. And now I said, now Pete Hustle, here's a great chance. You know, you can just prove that all these people that you're dropping those dick pics and saying these things to were over 18, and now I will wear a suit every day in this sense. Senate. And now you can set the record clear and provide all those texts and all those conversations that you were having as a newlywed just before you were going to run for the Senate.
5: There's been
23: transparency.
0: Transparency. Yeah, and this is Plattner's response. John Fetterman seems to genuinely think that the reason no one likes him is because he refuses to wear a suit. It's not the hoodie, dude. It's because you become a stooge for AIPAC and the Republican Party. Oh, so we're back to the Jews, right? This is how Plattner operates. He's not even trying to hide it. And don't you think, like, with all this stuff coming out about him, he would take a beat on, like, trying to dunk on people on Twitter? You're going to tell John Fetterman that nobody likes him? You're kind of dealing with a lot of stuff in your own backyard, or on your own chest, maybe I should say. Maybe take a beat before you start going, "It's not the hoodie, dude." No one ever takes a beat. No one's ever humbled. Whatever happened to being humbled when the whole world saw your creepy picture of you in a towel below your waist? Yeah, that doesn't humble you at all for even a minute? My answer, though, are we going to see Fetterman in a suit? Well, that would mean the P-Hustle would have to prove that the people on the Predator's Paradise app known as Kick were overage or of age, and I'm going to say no. I'm saying the hood. Long live the hoodies for John Fetterman.
21: 91% say no, you won't be seeing John Fetterman in a suit every day.
0: Yeah, there's a lot here. You know who else I want to talk about when we come back is Ro Khanna. What a fraud. Ro Khanna has been the guy who's like, "I'm here. I'm holding up the mantle for the Epstein victims." And now that it's the victims of Plattner, now that it's the abuse victims of Plattner, he's totally changed his mind. What a phony. I don't want to hear Ro Khanna mention Epstein ever again. Because if this is how you believe all women, you're not doing anybody any good. Everybody's talking about weight loss injections because the results are so dramatic. They work by lowering blood sugar and reducing appetite. So what if you're looking to lose weight, but you're not interested in painful weekly injections, especially when you hear about some of those intense side effects? Well, that's why doctors created a weight loss supplement called Lean, and the results are remarkable. The studied ingredients in Lean have been shown to lower your blood sugar, burn fat by converting it into energy, and curb your appetite and cravings so you're not as hungry. And Taylor has been loving Lean recently. Between that and the back brace situation thing you got going on, he is feeling like a new guy.
21: Lean was definitely a boost to my diet and exercise plan. I was able to lose 15 pounds over just a couple of months taking Lean. Over the past few weeks, I decided, let me try life without Lean, just to see what, you know, what it might be like without the assistance. And it's been a lot tougher. You slowly start putting some weight back on. You slowly start convincing yourself, this isn't so bad. I can eat that. It's not going to be a problem. And it turns out, yeah, it's a problem. So I'm going to be getting back on Lean very soon because it did have proven results, and the scale showed those out. Either way, Lean works. It helps quiet the food noise. You're not thinking about food 24/7 in between meals. You're able to control your appetite a lot better. Your body is efficiently doing what it's supposed to be doing, and you just feel better when you're taking it. And it's not a GLP-1. There are no adverse side effects. It's completely natural, and it's just good for you. So it gives people like me who need that extra kick in the pants that added encouragement.
0: 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When we come back, we have the perfect clip that is now going viral that I think sums up what it means to be a Plattner supporter and what it means to be a Democrat in 2026. We'll play it for you when we return.
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0: That's what Christian Welker is blaming the walk-off on, is the rain. And it does seem like the rain was a part of it. I mean, if he's willing to come back again, maybe the drizzle was really bothering him. But it seemed like the drizzle was kind of adding a little bit of je ne sais quoi. I actually like the drizzle. I wanted to play a cut for you here because we're going to talk a little bit more about Plattner, mostly because Kurt Schlichter wrote this great piece about why they chose Plattner and what it says about what they think of us, which I think people will appreciate. But you got to listen to this lady. She's a Plattner supporter, and she's asked about the Nazi tattoo, which now we know he knew about for a very long time. And this was her response. This is cut 16.
1: Totenkopf tattoo, the Nazi tattoo. How do you kind of...
2: Somebody said that they talked to somebody who had seen one of those or wore one of those, and it was silver, and it didn't even occur to him that it was the same thing. I think people are making as much of it as they can. These don't have a lot of substance around anything else. And if they did, we'd hear about it, believe me. They are trolling for dirt.
1: What if he has, like, a Israeli flag tattoo or something? Would that be a deal breaker?
2: For me?
1: Yeah.
2: Honestly, yeah.
1: That would be
2: Israeli? Yeah, because I don't support genocide, and he doesn't either. And that would show that he was being inconsistent. And he's been very consistent about that. Straight across the board.
0: We wouldn't want the Totenkopf tattoo guy to be inconsistent. We like our Nazi tattoo manly men to be very consistent in the way they operate. He has consistently been a scumbag for most of his life. I know he calls it like the dark years or like a dark period of his life. But up until what, last week, he was active on Kick. And by the way, she says the reason they're focusing on the tattoo is because there's nothing else for them to focus on. I don't know if this lady is aware, but the tattoo at this point is kind of moving its way down the list of Graham Plattner's problems. The tattoo right now is not even holding the top spot. So there are other things that we're focusing on. And I love how she goes, they're trolling for dirt. Well, when the guy you're supporting has spent most of his adult life acting as a Reddit troll, it's not hard to find. He's left a pretty big digital footprint. And one of the comments that he got a lot of heat for was the disparaging comment he made about a Purple Heart recipient. And when we come back, we're going to talk about his lack of a backflip on that, which I thought would be the easiest thing to disavow. Don't go anywhere.
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6: Immigrant groups are warning visitors to be wary ahead of the largest World Cup in FIFA history. On Thursday, the Massachusetts Immigrant and Refugee Advocacy Coalition put out a travel advisory warning that travelers at Logan Airport could face entry denial, arrest, and deportation. In addition to MIRA, the advisory was issued with the help of the Maine Immigrants' Rights Coalition, the New Hampshire Alliance of Immigrants and Refugees, the Vermont Asylum Assistance Project, and the ACLU of Massachusetts. The ACLU says there's concern that invasive social media screening could be used, as well as searches of electronic devices upon admission to the United States, along with racial profiling at customs. 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
8: President Trump is set to make history. Elisa Brady, Fox News. He's expected to become the first sitting U.S. president to attend an NBA Finals game when the Knicks meet the Spurs in Game 3 tonight at New York's Madison Square Garden. Just a day after, five people were stabbed under the arena at Penn Station.
9: City and state leaders have spoken out, suggesting it was a random attack by a homeless man. But it comes at a time when the city is already on high alert with the president's visit.
8: Fox's C.B. Cotton.
9: The stabbing happened Sunday evening inside Penn Station in Midtown Manhattan as commuters were moving through the terminal. Amtrak police took the suspect into custody at the scene and reportedly recovered a knife.
8: Both the Secret Service and New York police handling security for tonight's game. The New York City mayor also planning to attend.
10: There will unfortunately be no watch party outside of Madison Square Garden for Game 3 of the finals, and no access to the immediate vicinity of MSG without an authorized reason to be there.
8: New York City Police Commissioner Jessica Tisch says added security measures will include more officers below ground at Penn Station, plus magnetometers, drones, and other steps. There are public watch parties planned in several other parts of the city, including Central Park. Warnings from each side after Israel and Iran exchanged fire.
11: A day of back-and-forth strikes between Israel and Iran threatened to throw the Middle East back into full-scale war. Both sides have now called a halt to the fighting. The United States told Iran there'd be no more attacks by Israel if they themselves stopped launching missiles. Israel's Prime Minister Benjamin Netanyahu confirmed the ceasefire in a videotaped statement, but promised to respond with force to any future attacks.
8: Fox's Jonathan Savage. Netanyahu also saying Israel will keep operating against Iran-backed Hezbollah in Lebanon. Iran's top negotiator reportedly just posting a message questioning the U.S. commitment to talks, and vowing to turn an ongoing U.S. naval blockade into a defeat. 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

0: Hey everybody, Bubba here from Bubba's Bar and Grill at Newberry Harbor, right across from the town docks. I know it's so cliche, but spring has finally sprung, and what better time to get out and enjoy some food we haven't thought about in a while. After all, no one thinks salads and wraps in the winter, since that's pasta time. Well, I'm thinking salads and future beachwear, so come try out our menu of great salads and awesome wraps. Maybe pair that with a skinny margarita or refreshing lemonade that reminds us that summer will be here soonish. We have a new special menu full of cabin fever specials that have us begging to get out and meet up with friends and enjoy a great meal. Call us for a reservation or just show up. Come in and see us here at Bubba's, right on the southern tip of Big Lake Sunapee, and remember what we always say at Bubba's. We're having a lot of fun.
1: I don't think I even have enough friends in my contacts to get a party of four together. Guess I'm just heading to Bubba's alone for the chef's fish.
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4: Sunshine, very comfortable air, temperatures in the 70s to near 80 degrees this afternoon, fading into the 50s with that low humidity in place. Could be a little bit of valley fog around by morning. Sunshine and 80s Tuesday, a little more humidity and temperatures between 85 and 90. As we go into Wednesday afternoon with a front approaching, there could be a few showers and storms later in the day. From Stormwatch 9 Weather Center, I'm meteorologist Kevin Skorupa.
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6: The Howie Carr Show, 844-500-4242, 844-500-4242. As always, so much to talk about here today. And we should have a decision on Michael Proctor, the disgraced ex-state trooper, whether or not he's going to have to give a deposition. I don't think he's going to have to. I watched the initial hearing today, and it looks like the judge is going to cut him some slack. Kind of slack that, you know, you or I wouldn't have gotten. I've given a few depositions over the years, and I would never even think about trying to pull something like this. But then again, I'm not a crooked state cop from who used to drive drunk in my state police cruiser and bragged about planting cocaine on defendants. But we'll know more.
12: That's
6: about
12: a figure of speech.
6: Yeah, I know it's all of. I wish Karen Reed would kill herself. A figure of speech. You know, it's I like to plant cocaine on defendants. That's a figure of speech. There's so many. I don't even want to go into to the rest of them. The first thing though I want to talk about is this amazing event that is coming up at the White House next Saturday, and I don't know if you've been following it, but they're going to have an amazing fight on the lawn at the White House. I didn't realize it was this big of a deal. I thought it was just a normal type of, you know, Trumpian 250th anniversary event, but it's big time. It's like nothing you've ever seen before. And we're going to have Al Sharpton is going to explain to us what is about to take place. It, you know, and there is a lawsuit to stop it. And I guess you can understand why there would be a lawsuit, because Democrats don't like people having fun. And also, it could be dangerous. What do you hear what this event really entails? Cut 30.
13: Is a connection of why that they're having these fights on the White House lawn, the UFO and all the UFO, whatever they call it, UFC.
14: Yeah.
13: And all that, because they're trying to go back to
6: UFO fights? UFO fights? It's been a long time since any of the broadcast networks got any numbers anytime, but especially on a Saturday night. But I think if they really have a UFO fight at the White House on Saturday night, but who's going to be fighting? Is Godzilla? I think they're going to be much more exotic than the Star Wars crew. I think it should be Godzilla. He never really fought Rodan. People say that, though. But he never did, I don't think. Did he? How about the Predator? Is the Predator... Now, the Predator could be dangerous. Definitely could be dangerous. Couldn't he? What do you think, Jared?
12: I want to see Predator versus E.T. I think that's a nice
6: E.T., though, I mean... You know, when you do the weigh-in, you know, what's E.T.'s reach? About 10 inches? I mean, he's kind of at a disadvantage.
12: That's true, and seven of that's all fingers. So.
6: You know who would really be tough to beat, even against Godzilla or Rodan, would be the Blob. Wow. You know, the blob could take over everything, and he could just you know, would that be a bad thing if the Blob came onto the White House lawn and then just ate the entire Beltway, and they just wiped out all those bureaucrats making $250,000-$300,000 a year trying to frame Donald Trump? I think I would like to see the Blob going up against somebody. Who could the Blob go up against? Man, but this is great. I mean, think about this. Al Sharpton, I mean, he can't be wrong. I mean, doesn't MSDNC 13 pay him millions of dollars a year to make these pronouncements? A UFO fight on the White House lawn. Man. You know, by the way,

0: Sack it up.
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2: God loves you and has an awesome plan for your life. If you were to die right now, do you know for certain that heaven would be your home? The Bible says the wages of sin is death, but the gift of God is eternal life through Jesus Christ our Lord. Say this with me from your heart and out loud to make heaven your home. Father, I turn from my sin. I receive Jesus Christ as my Savior and my Lord. Fill me with your Holy Spirit. I am yours. If you just prayed that prayer out loud from your heart, the Bible says heaven is your home. And I would love to meet you. Come join me at Lake Church in Newport on Sundays at 9 and 11 a.m. This is Pastor Samuel. Have a wonderful day.
3: Police in Concord are investigating a possible drive-by shooting in downtown Concord early yesterday morning. Around 1:30 a.m., officers were sent to the area of Sexton Avenue and South Main Street for a report of a shooting. The caller told dispatch that someone fired a gun at the caller's home and a bullet went through the caller's window. The caller then heard tires squealing as a vehicle fled the scene. Several officers responded to interview the complainant and then quickly shut down the streets. More officers were requested, including the evidence technician's van. 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
5: Talks with Iran thrown into question again. On Lisa Brady, Fox News, this time after fighting between Iran and Israel.
6: Iran launching those ballistic missiles into Israel for the first time since the ceasefire went into effect in early April. Israeli forces carrying out retaliatory strikes inside Iran. President Trump posting on Truth Social, quote, "Both sides, Israel and Iran, are looking to do an immediate ceasefire. Final negotiations on peace are proceeding, subject to ignorance or stupidity getting in its way. The blockade will remain in place and in full force and effect until a final deal is reached."
5: Fox's Lucas Tomlinson at the White House. The fighting did stop, but both Iran and Israel warning they could resume strikes as Israel vows to keep targeting Iran-backed Hezbollah in Lebanon. Tonight, President Trump plans to become the first sitting U.S. president to attend an NBA Finals game as the Knicks and Spurs meet for Game 3 at New York's Madison Square Garden.
7: Our security posture combines drones as well as advanced counter-drone technology, protective intelligence, specialized tactical teams.
5: Matt McCool, special agent in charge of the Secret Service New York field office. Public watch parties will happen in other parts of the city, but not at the Garden, where five people were stabbed under the arena in Penn Station yesterday. The suspect also injured and was sent to the hospital. Day three of a manhunt in Ohio after the mass shooting at a festival over the weekend.
8: Police in Toledo looking for possibly two suspects who they think may have been shooting at each other, who hit and injured 12 people at a street festival Saturday.
9: We have every confidence in the the police department. We have every confidence that they will find and be able to arrest the individuals who participated in this.
8: Ohio Governor Mike DeWine. For now, police say they're tracking multiple leads.
5: Fox's Jeff Manasso. They're also urging festival goers to offer any photos or videos. An earthquake off the coast of Cuba. No word of any injuries, but shaking reported as far north as Central Florida. 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
4: Sunshine, very comfortable air, temperatures in the 70s to near 80 degrees this afternoon, fading into the 50s with that low humidity in place. Could be a little bit of valley fog around by morning. Sunshine and 80s Tuesday, a little more humidity and temperatures between 85 and 90. As we go into Wednesday afternoon with a front approaching, there could be a few showers and storms later in the day. From Stormwatch Stein Weather Center, I'm meteorologist Kevin Skorupa.
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6: 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Did you see what happened in New York yesterday? There was a stabbing, a zombie. That's Spencer Pratt's term for hobos, homeless hobos. Penn Station slasher had rage in his eyes, victim says, while recalling NYC rampage. Wanted to kill me. This is in Penn Station. They interviewed this guy, Henry Obadiah, 60, an accountant who lives in Midtown and was heading back from New Jersey. And he got slashed across the neck. Oh, my God. A couple inches lower, he'd be dead. Would have hit his neck. He was slashed by a homeless zombie by the name of Hector de Leon. No relation to Ponce de Leon, who was looking for the Fountain of Youth in Florida all those years ago, centuries ago. Hector de Leon was looking for the Fountain of Fentanyl, or the Fountain of Box Fortified Wine. Oh, and so this guy Obadiah, who got slashed, says something has to be done. The city is getting worse and worse, and no one seems to care. Law and order? This administration, law and order isn't the priority. The attackers have more rights than the victims. It's not surprising this happened, and it doesn't seem like it's going to change under this administration. Most people are voting for this stuff, and they're voting for, let's get rid of the police. The police got to stand down. It's nuts. I want it to change, not only for me, but for the next victim of a homeless, crazy guy who decides he had a bad day and he's going to kill a few people. Señor de Leon has been hospitalized and has yet to be charged. Oh, okay. Isn't that he's mentally ill? He's a resident of the city, as Mara Healy would say about Boston or Massachusetts. 844-500-4242. Kevin, you're next with Howie Carr. Go ahead, Kevin.
12: Hello, I wanted to talk about the way President Trump, baby. Oh, she was so mean to him. Wah!
6: Hey, he was just tired of the... Okay, that's it. You get one. I give you another chance. I give a seminar caller a little bit of extra rope, but that's all. 844-500... Why was he talking to her in the first place? I mean, it's not like he's going to get a fair trial. You know? It's not like she's going to give him a chance. You know, she likes it the way it's. She likes living in a DEI world. And, you know, that's all. 844-500-4242. Nick D says, Leslie Stahl and Bill Whitaker said they're staying on so 60 Minutes wouldn't die. And they're fighting, and that they're staying on shows independent. You know, as old as Leslie
13: Stahl... It's like your spouse being murdered.
6: As old as Leslie Stahl and Bill Whitaker are, they ought to be worried about other things dying, namely themselves. I think they come at it about... between them, their average age is about 80 years old, maybe a little more. I don't think they have to worry so much about the longevity of the show. They ought to worry about their own longevity. 844-500-4242. So you remember CNN, or not CNN, but ABC was sued and had to pay $16 million because George Stephanopoulos, a former head of the Bimbo Eruptions Unit for the Clinton campaign, a Democrat fluffer, lifetime Democrat fluffer, said that President Trump was convinced

0: Controversial. Why was he on it for a decade?
1: Why do you think?
0: I mean, that's a question. I mean, who's investigating why? I mean, was he sure that he was only talking to, you know, women that are old enough? I mean, what was his protocol? How could he be sure?
1: Are you concerned that there's more to drop?
0: Well, he lied to everybody. He said that there wasn't any after his Nazi tattoo situation. And now there's more and more of the things. So he's already lied about that. So I assume, you know, it's like they say, for every ranch you see in Texas, there's 50 that you haven't seen. So I'm sure there's plenty, a lot of more ranches in P. Hustle's life.
2: Why aren't Republicans saying this stuff? I guess it's better if the Democrats are saying it about themselves. But, you know, it would be nice if, you know, some Republicans would just come out and tell the truth about this guy. Because what did Fetterman just say that wasn't true? A lot of people are traveling during the summer. 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
2: 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Jared, what's the poll question? What are the results thus far?
10: Today's poll question, which you can vote in at HowieCarshow.com, is: are the Democrats cheating in California? Yes, no, or we'll never know.
2: Yes.
10: 99% of the audience says yes, 1% says we'll never know, and 0% for no.
2: 0%? What about that guy Kevin that called in that's angry about Trump for walking out? Kevin, can you give him one vote? I mean, well, we'll need more than one vote to scratch 844-500-4242. David, you're next with Howie Carr. Go ahead, David.
11: You know, Howie, they're going to hear it first on the Howie Carr Show. This is a conspiracy theory. There's going to be 51 Republican analysts that are going to say that Graham Plattner was not a Republican 10 years ago. I mean, this guy is the exact... I mean, it's hypocrisy. This guy is the exact guy everybody claimed that Trump is. I mean, it's almost a psyop.
2: That is a really good point. That is an excellent observation, David. But now it's okay. Yeah, you're right. Well, listen, let me play here. Hold on. I want to play. This is Chris Murphy. You know, the guy who left his wife for a younger woman and decided to grow a beard, much like Eric Swalwell. And so this was from this was from 2025, January, when Elon Musk was just saying hi to somebody and they said it was a Nazi salute. It was the end of democracy, according to Chris Murphy. This is January 2025. Okay? Here it is. 14. Cut 14.
12: What you saw is what you saw. Elon Musk did Heil Hitler salute. He did. And what
2: he
12: you
2: did.
12: Were talking about
2: did,
12: is
2: right?
12: maybe the
2: right,
12: most Senator? Dangerous moment in modern American political history, where
2: wow.
12: there is a sense of
2: wow.
12: endorsement from Elon Musk and a sense of entitlement and immunity given to people who are contemplating acts of violence against politicians, but specifically Democrats. And so all of our lives got put in jeopardy by what Elon Musk did on Monday night and what Donald Trump did the next day with those pardons.
2: Wow. The most dangerous moment in American politics. It was worse than JFK being shot in the head and killed. It was worse than Trump being shot in the head and almost killed. But now, this is what Chris Murphy says about Plattner's tattoo. This is a real Nazi tattoo that he had for 17 years and now claims he didn't know what it was. Cut 15.
12: He sounds like a human being to me, a human being who made mistakes, recognizes them, and is very open about it. But, yeah, certainly, I'm looking forward to sitting down and talking to him about it. He's obviously, right now performing very well in the polls in Maine. He's talking a language that speaks to a lot of
2: class
12: voters, a lot of Trump voters that, frankly,
2: Deutschland über
12: are
2: alles.
12: Looking for Democrats that understand working class concerns.
2: Jawohl. Jawohl. What do you think of that, David? That was Elon Musk was worse than the assassination of JFK or the attempted assassination of pick a person, Republican president, Ford, Reagan, Trump.
11: I think Murphy's fooling around with some people did something, lady.
2: I mean, is there anything? And then again, they claim they're not following. They're not paying attention. They're dummying up. Cut 12. Hakeem.
1: What happened to believe all women?
13: I haven't followed these allegations closely, but what I have said is that violence against women in any way, shape, or form is unacceptable. It's a red line, and
2: unless a Democrat does it,
13: cross that. And any accuser who comes forward has to be treated with dignity and respect. I haven't talked to Ro Khanna about this particular race, and in fact, I haven't gotten involved in this particular race because we're focused
2: I'm too
13: on
2: busy
13: taking
2: looking
13: back
2: for a
13: control
2: pink Nixa.
13: Of the House of Representatives.
2: Right. 844-500-4242. And you look devastating in that pink Knicks hat. Nothing says NBA fan like a pink hat. Or sports fan in general. 844-500-4242. I'm Howie Carr. 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
21: Sunshine, very comfortable air, temperatures in the 70s to near 80 degrees this afternoon, fading into the 50s with that low humidity in place. Could be a little bit of valley fog around by morning. Sunshine and 80s Tuesday, a little more humidity and temperatures between 85 and 90. As we go into Wednesday afternoon with a front approaching, there could be a few showers and storms later in the day. From Stormwatchstein Weather Center, I'm meteorologist Kevin Skorupa.
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2: 844-500-4242. California's election process and mail-in balloting is a banana republic sham. This is from the Unleash Prosperity hotline. A voter can return a ballot in any county in California, no matter which county that voter is registered in. Oh, and I'm sure in multiple counties too. Orange County, San Diego. Just work your way north and just vote in all the L.A. Ventura, out San Francisco, Alameda. California legalized ballot harvesting, which allows anyone, not just family, to collect and deliver a limitless number of mail-in ballots, an open invitation to fraud or coercion. The state mails ballots to every registered voter, 23.2 million of them. Ballots received by officials up to 7 days after Election Day are counted. The Postal Service often now doesn't postmark first-class mail, but if a ballot is received without a postmark after the election, it's counted if the voter has handwritten the date on the envelope, or if a Democrat in the at the precinct or the counting station decides to write in the date. What could possibly go wrong? Nothing could go wrong for the Democrats. Johnny, you're next with Howie Carr. Go ahead, Johnny.
11: Yeah, you know Howie, listening to John Fetterman, the guy's great. I mean, who knew that he was going to be the great white hope for the Republicans?
2: I know.
11: You know, and Howie, I like the fact that he calls this guy P. Hustle, because I mean, I did Iraq and Afghanistan. I can't stomach guys like this fraud. And you know, you go from P. Hustle, he'll be like what Jerry Nadler, they call him No Hustle. You get this guy. Platt is such a fraud. And the fact that he went after, especially that the one combat veteran who was filmed in a gunfight, purposely drawing fire away so his men didn't get
2: right.
11: shot at. And then he called, yeah, what a scumbag. And here's a guy, Howie, listen, nothing personal, but when I was in Iraq, and when we stopped over in Kuwait, you know, if you go into a porta potty, it's about 160 degrees in there. The one thing, thankfully, we were always out on patrol, so we'd be out in the boonies. So I didn't have to worry about using a porta potty. We didn't have that luxury. But nobody in their right mind would spend any more time in a porta potty than they needed.
2: Oh, yeah.
11: And this guy's bragging that he was in a porta potty, with a copy of Hustler or something.
2: Johnny, don't you think he was drunk all the time? I'm surprised he hasn't already come out and say he's an alcoholic or, he's in recovery and he just has a severe drinking problem. Because it appears to me he does.
11: Oh, without a doubt. And the fact that he's getting 100%. Howie, I got blown up. I was 3 weeks in country when I got blown up. 150 pounds of HME, dead nuts under the rear frame of my vehicle. I don't collect 100%. I don't get that guy kind of money. This guy's getting 100% for what? Did he hurt himself in the porta potty?
2: Did your daddy give you $200,000 to buy a house, Johnny? Did you go to the crotch kiss school and then claim to be a working class person?
11: No, my dad joined the Marines.
2: And the other thing is too, he was a bartender, so he had a real job. But apparently, everybody says he was the biggest a-hole in ever at working that bar, the Tune In Washington D.C. You know how it is to be a bartender. Maybe you don't feel Mr. Personality Congeniality every day, but you can't be like just a snarling bastard every day. But that's apparently what this guy was.
11: No, how do you expect to get a tip if you're
2: crude
11: to the customer?
2: Exactly. Exactly. Well, I guess, though, if you went to the Hotchkiss school and daddy gives you $200,000 for the house and, you get to have this oyster farm, that's not really an oyster farm, I guess you don't have to worry. Thanks for the call, Johnny. 508. I stay in a potta potty for no longer than I can hold my... Like everybody else in the world. Like everybody else. 844-500-4242. 508, a month to count says it all. Yeah, obviously, yeah. 781, there's no evidence of cheating because once millions of unqualified ballots are mailed out and become active, they're then harvested, filled out, and counted. Until they're forced to purge voter rolls, they'll never be caught. Right. That's why they're trying to, and that's why the U.S. attorney in L.A. is trying to purge the voter rolls, get his hands on the list, the voter registration forms, and they won't do it because once you drop the ballot in, You don't know which one is bad and which one is good. That's why they always say, you don't have any proof. You don't have any proof. It's hard to get proof. Ballot harvesting gives a 100% chance to the party in power. Right. And that's what's happened. That's what's happened in L.A. Now, if not at the state level so far. I mean, again, Hilton is going to be a real underdog. But, that's what they did. They wanted to make sure that they could continue the scams. And that's what they did. 844, that's what they're doing, I should say. Spencer Pratt says he's not giving up, but I don't know what he does. This is 100% crooked. Jim, you're next with Howie. And they don't care. They don't care in the least. Jim, you're next with Howie Carr. Go ahead.
0: Hey, Howie, thanks. It's interesting that they try to explain away these mail-in ballots votes that are coming in heavily for Rahman as saying that Democrats like to wait to the last minute to make up their mind and do heavily mail-in votes. But, the people who voted for Bass on election day are by definition last-minute voters. It's election day. That doesn't explain the difference between election day votes and mail-in votes because of being last minute.
2: Well,
0: like you said, Spencer probably really hasn't got much of a chance. It would have been great to watch his brutal attack ads for the next 5 months.
2: Right. I hope those guys that are doing those that were doing those ads for him, I hope they can be recruited by other Republicans, like, you know, like Minogue here in this state, you know? I mean, wouldn't it be great to have someone doing ads like that against Mara Healey or against Plattner up in Maine or anywhere, actually? You know, how about against Hochul in New York for Blakeman? Anywhere you could, or against Cooper in North Carolina. Just, you know, there's so much you could do against any of these Democrats, especially the incumbents. You know, although Plattner doesn't need to be an incumbent to be made sport of, I don't think. 844-500-4242-617. How come none of Plattner's comrades have come forward on this guy? Very strange. Yeah, very few people. Very few males that know the guy seem to have come forward. I mean, some of the women have come forward, but that hasn't really helped him out much, has it? Jay, you're next with Howie Carr. Go ahead, Jay.
4: How you doing, Howie? How's it going?
2: Good.
4: Howie, look, the reason they're still counting the votes out west, it's my understanding that California is still the drug and pot capital of America. I mean, I rest my case. But we have Dwayne and Clyde counting the votes, and Dwayne, hey, I got 5 ballots from the same guy who's dead, Clyde. We'll count them anyways because we got to respect the dead, not to mention the deadheads.
2: Thanks for the call, Jay. Yeah, I don't think it's possible to say any one area of the country is more drug infested than any other area at this point. I think it's pretty much of a dead heat, deadhead heat. Todd, you're next with Howie Carr. Go ahead, Todd.
5: Hey, Howie. Thanks for taking my call. I just got to get this off my chest. I look back on when Trump first got elected and the 2 impeachments. I look at how he got screwed over in 2020. I look at, like, the assassination of Charlie Kirk, and I look at what's going on in California right now, and I think this is the moment that all the Republicans galvanized together and said, that's it. We're not putting up with any more of this. We're going to stand together. Give it 2 or 3 days, Howie, and you'll get people calling up saying, well, you know what? I'm not really thrilled about how the Iran attack is going. I really wasn't crazy about his trip to China. You know what? You don't ever hear the Democrats complaining about their own that way or are giving up on just because of one minor issue. But we just move right along, and I don't know what that galvanizing point will ever be.
2: Well, the Democrats are a cult, Todd. That's the whole point, you know? I mean, it's not a political party anymore. It's a cult. It's a way of life. And you know, to have Trump derangement syndrome is kind of like a fashion accessory. You know, like having a pink Knicks hat if you're a Democrat politician from New York down in D.C. The Republicans are more normal the way Americans used to be. I mean, they study the issues more. But I wish there was more loyalty. I mean, again, I love what Fetterman is saying about Plattner, but I just wonder why aren't there any Republicans that are saying the same thing, you know, that are giving him that kind of grief. 844-500-4242 413, as of yesterday, there have been 1.9 million votes counted in L.A., 1.5 million mailed in. Nothing to see here, folks. Move along. Yeah. I know. It's outrageous. It's outrageous. I thought the Supreme Court was going to rule. Isn't the Supreme Court going to rule on this these election months or these election seasons? Or these election, I think they are going to rule on it. They've got to stop this immediately. Not that it will stop Democrats, because Democrats don't give a bleep about the law. You know, Dennis, you're next with Howie Carr. Go ahead, Dennis.
6: So, Howie, if this same situation were happening in Florida or Texas, the state Democratic committee would find a judge to stop the counting of mail-in ballots, but when Republicans do that kind of thing, the courts always say nobody has suffered a harm yet,
2: right?
6: Until the election is certified.
2: Right. Yeah. You have no standing, Spencer Pratt. You have no standing to claim the election stolen because the counting continues. Exactly. Very good point. 844-500-4242. Yeah, remember that? Texas versus Pennsylvania in 2020. Texas has no standing to complain about their candidate being deprived of the presidency by massive voter fraud in all the blue states. They have no standing. Oh, okay. It's time for you to think about you. 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

0: 413 says, I love Pratt's ads calling Karen Bass Karen Basura, which is Spanish for trash can. I'm telling you, those guys were brilliant that were doing that. And the RNC or the Republican Senate Campaign Committee, whoever, should go out and recruit these guys and get them into various statewide campaigns. You don't even need that much money. You know, just people don't watch broadcast TV news anymore. That's why Scott Pelley is out of, one of the reasons he's out of a job. And all these people are quitting. If you see, all these people, every week there's someone from channel, from some Boston local TV news is quitting. Matt Reed is leaving Channel 5. Oh no. Who the heck is Matt Reed? And he said, I'm sorry to be leaving the big nickel. I think that's what he called it, the Channel 5. Huh? The big nickel. I've never heard
1: of it. Did Channel 5 ask him to leave after he called it that? Like, okay, you can go now.
0: I think having seen Channel 5 down through the years, I think the wooden nickel would be a more appropriate name for it. And then they had some woman at Channel 7 who I'd never heard. She's leaving? Oh, who is she? Who is this person? Then some guy on the radio, some morning guy, has been there for like 20 years, Bob Bronson. Bob Bronson is leaving. Did you know this? Kiss Bob Bronson. But he's, whatever he was doing, he's not going to be, he's not doing it any longer. Someone says too, you know, people do get, reporters do get killed in combat. Yes, I know they do. I was just thinking about this. I was getting some of my columns together, you know, maybe for the next book. I got one from 1990. When they arrested all of Whitey's cocaine dealers, and there were a bunch of us from the Herald and the Globe, there were so many being brought into the federal courthouse, we all had, the two papers had to work together. Elizabeth Newfer, she was a good person. I liked her. She was the Globe reporter that day, one of the Globe reporters that day on the arraignments, the initial appearances. She died in 2003. She was killed in one of the wars overseas. 844-500-4242. She was killed in a car accident while returning to Baghdad from an overnight trip to Tikrit. So I know. All I know is Scott Pelley. Michael Kelly got killed. I knew him. He wrote a story about Ted Kennedy. I gave him some stuff. Met him at Foley's. He was killed. Well, let me tell you. I knew Michael Kelly. Scott, you're no Michael Kelly. I knew Elizabeth Newfer. Scott, you're no Elizabeth Newfer. 844-500-4242. All right. Let's see. Here's some... here's another one. Well, I'm looking at this. Where is this one? Oh, I can't find the damn. Oh, here it is. Cut 23. Give me cut 23.
2: Why did you feel compelled to speak up?
3: It was fate.
0: It was fate.
3: First of all, our entire senior staff had been wiped out there. I looked around the room. I'm the only correspondent there, which surprised me very much. I learned that my colleagues were out shooting stories, as they should be in the month of June. But I'm the only correspondent there, which surprised me. And I looked around at my friends and colleagues in the room and realized I was the senior person. Only I could do it. None of them could be asked to take that risk. So,
0: newsrooms are like the military or police. 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
8: Ski areas across New Hampshire notched the fourth best ski season in the past two decades this past winter, thanks to a classic cold winter with lots of snow and few thaws or rain events. Particularly strong were the numbers for those who visited snow tubing hills at alpine areas. Alpine skier visits increased by 5% year over year, according to member statistics compiled by Ski New Hampshire, the statewide association representing more than 30 alpine and cross-country ski areas. Alpine ski area members collectively recorded 2,283,539 skier visits during the 2025-26 season. Members of the industry gathered for its annual conference and trade show last Monday and Tuesday at Bretton Woods. 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
10: A frozen zone in New York City. Lisa Brady, Fox News. Fans facing a lot more security for Game 3 of the NBA Finals tonight at New York's Madison Square Garden, with President Trump planning to be there. Police shutting down a wider area beginning at this hour. And the New York Knicks warning fans to expect airport-style security measures.
11: Guests are strongly encouraged to arrive at least 2 hours before tip-off to allow additional time for screening and entry. Now, fans will also not be allowed to bring bags inside. The president's visit comes after last night's stabbing at Penn Station that injured five people. This is Trump's first time at MSG since he attended a UFC fight shortly after the 2024 election.
10: Fox's Nate Foy at the Garden. Penn Station is directly under the arena. In that stabbing yesterday, the suspect was also injured and sent to the hospital. The White House just confirming President Trump sent Todd Blanche's nomination to the Senate to stay on as Attorney General. He's been serving as acting AG. The defense rests at the Texas trial over a deadly stabbing during a high school track meet last year. Carmelo Anthony has claimed self-defense after Austin Metcalf was killed during a confrontation.
12: Investigators say the confrontation started after Anthony was sitting under a tent belonging to Metcalf's team. Witnesses testified that Metcalf repeatedly asked him to leave. One witness said that Anthony was asked to leave about 15 times. So far, the defense has called up six witnesses, including one teen who said this during cross-examination. Quote, "I think Carmelo was in the wrong." Prosecutors asked, did Carmelo Anthony provoke the confrontation? He answered yes.
10: Fox's Brooke Taylor at the county courthouse in McKinney, where again the defense has just rested its case. Anthony could face life in prison if convicted. A mixed finish on Wall Street. The Dow down 81 points at the bell. 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
20: Sunshine, very comfortable air, temperatures in the 70s to near 80 degrees this afternoon, fading into the 50s with that low humidity in place. Could be a little bit of valley fog around by morning. Sunshine and 80s Tuesday, a little more humidity and temperatures between 85 and 90 as we go into Wednesday afternoon. With a front approaching, there could be a few showers and storms later in the day. From Stormwatch 9 Weather Center, I'm meteorologist Kevin Skorupa.
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7: Sunshine, very comfortable air, temperatures in the 70s to near 80 degrees this afternoon, fading into the 50s with that low humidity in place. Could be a little bit of valley fog around by morning. Sunshine and 80s Tuesday, a little more humidity and temperatures between 85 and 90. As we go into Wednesday afternoon with a front approaching, there could be a few showers and storms later in the day. From Stormwatch Stein Weather Center, I'm meteorologist Kevin Skorupa.
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9: 844-500-4242. We're going to play these Greg Connor cuts about defending. He's defending the way Meatball Morrissey ran the office. I guess he's defending his $183,000 salary, slurping at the trough all those years. It only cost him $2,500 in campaign contributions to Morrissey over the years. And before Morrissey, he was contributing to Bill Keating, who had the job. It's a Norfolk County tradition. You want to be in the DA's office, you give the DA some money. It's not against the law. It's what they used to call legal graft. 844-500-4242, 844-500-4242. What a... I want to read this story about Scott Pelley. You know, everybody has these. Everybody has their own memories of really bad stories with 60 Minutes. You know, like the obviously the Texas Air National Guard story where they tried to throw the election to John Kerry in 2004 with a phony made up story by the Democrats. And I saw what they did with Kevin Weeks. They wouldn't promote my book. They only promoted his book, and I was just to be the victim, you know, of the, in the thing. It worked out for me, but they wouldn't even show my book. They cut this sleazy editor had cut a deal with the sleazy bosses of 60 Minutes, Judith Regan. Remember her? She was fired for buying the book from OJ for $1 million. And then there was Joe Yandel, the guy who claimed he was a mega Vietnam vet, and you know that's how he got into trouble, and he ended up killing this liquor store owner. And it turned out he'd never been in Vietnam, never been anywhere near Vietnam. He claimed he had a Purple Heart and PTSD and all this crap. He was just a drug addict from Charlestown. And the 60 Minutes, their defense was, well, Mike Barnicle and Kevin Cullen told us he was a Vietnam vet. Oh, okay. They're really reputable journalists for the Boston Globe. What were the circumstances of their leaving employment of the Boston Globe? In Kevin Cullen's case, they allowed him to come back with his tail tucked between his legs after he lied about being at the Boston Marathon bombing.
10: So, Howie, we do have an update on Proctor.
9: Yes.
10: We won't be able to have any audio until after everything's done. But this is from Christina Rex and Mike Crawford. Judge Gilday denies Proctor's motion to delay his deposition.
9: I was wrong. I'm so happy I was wrong.
10: He wanted Proctor's attorneys to present him for a deposition tomorrow. However, that does not work for Karen Reed's attorneys, so they're going to reschedule or figure out a schedule ASAP. But yes, the motion to delay was denied.
9: All right. Let's hear it for Judge Gilday. Oh, that's great news. I mean, I'm sure they brought here's a document from his doctor. He's been getting treatment for a long time. That's the sound of ink drying, trying to blow the ink dry off the Yeah. That's good. That's good. So now, Judge, please unseal the documents that they turned over to you. 844-500-4242. See if we can get Damon on to talk about this, though. See if we can get him on. Anyway, I mentioned that. You know, there are all kinds of these stories that they screwed up, and you think about you remember one, but you know most of the others have just gone by, you've forgotten about. So there's a guy named Jonathan Leaf wrote something for the Free Beacon, and apparently he was brought in as a collaborator on a piece of documentary theater. The project was inspired by the true story of Stephen Donziger and his legal fight with the oil giant Chevron. This is from the Free Beacon. 7 years earlier, Scott Pelley had presented a laudatory profile of Donziger on 60 Minutes. In Pelley's accountant, Donziger was a brave and capable attorney who had exposed Chevron for the horrible damage it had done to the virgin tropical forest of Ecuador and the indigenous people living there. Donziger won an $18 billion judgment. $18 billion judgment. But it turned out that Donziger had been engaged in blackmail, pandering, fraud, conspiracy, and bribery. Moreover, it was shown that Chevron had reached prior agreements with the Ecuadorian government, which absolved it of any responsibility for a future cleanup from the oil spills that were the subject of Donziger's litigation. In fact, the real story was that Chevron had tried to prevent the Ecuadorians from building a pipeline that caused most of the damages to their forests, and the government had then robbed the company of most of its investment in the country. In short, everything about Donziger's story as told by 60 Minutes was false. The faceless corporation had tried to behave honorably and had been abused. Donziger, so lauded by Scott Pelley, was a crook, a liar, and a fraud. Pelley's reporting was botched for reasons that went beyond his obvious gullibility. Anyone, of course, could be fooled by a skillful con man, but Pelley took things to a new level of deception. In order to make Chevron look bad, again, this is a column in the Free Beacon by Jonathan Leaf, Pelley's 60 Minutes crew showed only the scarred oil pits that Chevron had no control over and not the ones it did. I'm getting the PTSD from my few appearances on 60 Minutes. The latter were sites it had worked diligently to repair. Donziger's deceptions were all eventually proven in federal court. For this reason, a federal judge arranged for his disbarment, and Donziger, this is again the guy that Scott Pelley claimed was a great hero. Donziger spent almost 3 years under house arrest, in jail, or in federal prison. Among the charges he was found guilty of were racketeering. Racketeering. Now ask yourself this. If you had presented a broadcast lauding Bernie Madoff as a skilled hedge fund manager or Ted Bundy as a commendable young pre-law student, wouldn't you want to make some admission of error? Isn't that what a serious journalist does? Well, it's not what Pelley did. 60 Minutes still has its 2009 Donziger profile up on CBS News' and CBS TV's YouTube channels with no updates or corrections. It has published no updates about his disbarment and criminal convictions. And then this guy, Jonathan Leaf, says, Pelley is a classic talking head, someone who started in television and whose whole career has been forged within it. This is the world that the movie Broadcast News depicts. Someone handsome and deep-voiced appears on camera. Others do most of the writing and or all of the writing and research. Interestingly, the producer of that 2009 Chevron piece, Dragan Mihailovic, was among the top 60 Minutes producers fired late last month by CBS News management, enraging Pelley. In Britain, news anchors have traditionally been called newsreaders. That's because this is what they are. Their job is to make sure that their hair is coiffed when they read from the teleprompter. Pelley was a male bimbo, a himbo. Over the years, he has made many absurd and bombastic statements. For example, in 2006, he presented a completely uncritical two-part report on climate change. When critics asked him why he didn't speak to anyone who questioned the preposterous assertions of those who said climate change was an existential threat to humanity, he responded by saying that this idea was akin to Holocaust denial. In his final line of his story, and it's great, Jonathan Leaf, who's to say, talking about who's more qualified, less qualified, what can be stated is a provable fact. The main reason 60 Minutes continues to be America's most watched news program is its lead-in, NFL football. And, you know, later in the year they have golf tournaments. And I think they also have March Madness, too, don't they? I mean, without mostly NFL football, but also, you know, March Madness and the Masters, certainly. The Masters is a huge ratings hit. If without those boosts, there would be no 60 Minutes. 844-500-4242. All the more reason for the NFL to go to streaming. That would be great. If it kills 60 Minutes, it would be worth having to pay $100 a year or whatever to get streaming, to get the games. I'd be glad to pay $100 a year to destroy 60 Minutes. Paul, you're next with Howie Carr. Go ahead, Paul.
11: Yes, I have a great slogan for Mr. Plattner. I think he's had PTSD since he was born. And what I'd like to say is Pete Plattner is a trustworthy sexual Ellen DeGenerate.
9: Deviant. How about deviant, Paul? That saves you a few syllables.
11: But I like to go back in time with Ellen DeGeneres. But
9: Oh, I yeah. You're giving me PTSD just thinking about Ellen DeGeneres. She was another great boss, like Scott Pelley. Thanks for the call. For Limerick,
10: yeah,
9: guys,
10: they served together, right?
9: Did they? They yeah. Yeah, they were.
10: Ellen and Scott, they're in the same combat unit.
9: Were they in Omaha? Were they at Omaha Beach or Utah Beach on D-Day? I was in combat. Limerick guy says, "I love it that Procter took a gamble and lost. Get it, Procter and Gamble."
12: Ha ha ha ha.
9: 919. That's how they all got ahead. Fake reporting. Remember Dateline and its fake gas tank explosion on the pickup truck? Yes, I do remember that. Now that you mention it, you know, not everybody who comes out just out of TV news is totally corrupt and incompetent, but. There's a high percentage. There's a high percentage of Scott Pelley's. Some get as far as Scott Pelley, and some of them just, you know, flame out at the local level. 844-500-4242. Oh no, there's been another veteran. Another, the Amanda Crawford era is ending at Channel 7. Who the hell is Amanda Crawford? She's there for 7 years. Amanda, I never saw you once. I never saw Matt Reed once. Never listened once to Bob Bronson or whatever his name is. 844-500-4242. Imagine a scenario where you or your loved ones face a threat. Your first instinct might be to resort to lethal force, but it's crucial to consider a safer, less lethal alternative first to avoid the legal complications associated with firearms. Introducing Byrna. Byrna's less lethal pistol launcher. This device is equipped with tear gas and kinetic ammunition and designed to incapacitate an attacker for up to 40 minutes, providing a critical window for you to escape or to get help while minimizing the risk of permanent harm. Here's a real-life account from a Byrna customer named Adam. 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Remaining calm, Adam dialed 911 and armed himself with his Byrna launcher. 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The hostile driver returned to his vehicle and awaited the police. 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
17: 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Father, I turn from my sin. I receive Jesus Christ as my Savior and my Lord. 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I am yours. 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
9: 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There's a lot of other good stuff in the store that you can buy for Father's Day or any other time. Mike, you're next with Howie Carr. Go ahead, Mike.
19: Hey, Howie. You know, before Elon took off and he had the Dodge boys doing some election analysis from the 2020 election, they all came up with the same concept of the percentages between Pennsylvania, Georgia, Michigan, and Wisconsin, where the precincts all had ended at about 96 to 98%. And after about 12:15 at night, that left maybe 6 to 4% of the population that was still voting, and yet when Trump woke up that morning, he had lost all four swing states.
9: Right.
19: It's impossible. They said within one or half a percent that there's no way he could have lost unless these were manipulated.
9: Well, did you see one of those ballot dumps in L.A.? The two radical leftists got 100% of the votes, and Spencer Pratt got zero write-in votes out of like thousands, tens of thousands cashed.
19: Howie, they've been cooking the books just like they've done it in Massachusetts. They keep cooking the books, and we don't have anybody in law enforcement that can do anything about it. That's the problem.
9: I understand. Well, the feds in the U.S. Attorney's Office and the FBI in Boston, but that's about it. That's all we've got. I mean, there's nothing else. I mean, nobody makes any arrests in Massachusetts. And, you know, you have Mara Healey saying, I don't know who these residents are that are being picked up. I read pictures of them. You want to see some pictures? Go to HowieCarrShow.com and look at my column for Sunday. I listed some of the residents. And not only do we have the rap sheets on all these people, we also have photographs from ICE, which they're posting them on ERO Boston, the X account. You can see them all. We could make this a Sunday feature in the Herald, actually. You know? Meet the residents. Just a couple, three pictures every weekend.
10: All right, so update from Christina Rex. Lawyers agree on June 25th and July 14th.
20: June 25th?
10: Yeah. She says Reed's team wants it happening today. Court arguments ensue to make it happen. Judge rules it has to happen tomorrow. Reed's lawyers say they have a scheduling conflict tomorrow, so now it is 6:25.
20: Boy. Well, this is what they wanted. You know, they just, you know, it was a Hail Mary pass, but they wanted to stop it for a while. You know, Proctor's hoping maybe the maybe a comet hits the Earth, and you know, he doesn't have to give the deposition. It's too bad. So June 25th and July 14th, because I think one of them, I don't know if it was Alan Jackson or Damon, said it starts on Monday, meaning it's probably going to go more than one day, and it obviously is. 844-500-4242. 508, where are all these unknown local news personalities going? The market must suck the same throughout the rest of the country. It does. I would assume they're all done, you know? That's the way it is. 508, Mr. Irrelevant was long known as the last player selected in the NFL draft. It can now be used to name every local and almost all national news anchors. Yeah, nobody knows any of these people anymore. I mean, that's the thing. I mean, people like Scott Pelley, he should have just been happy to cash the check for a couple of more years before 60 Minutes goes the way of the CBS News Network, which went out of business about 2 or 3 weeks ago. I'm Howie Carr.
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25: Immigrant groups are warning visitors to be wary ahead of the largest World Cup in FIFA history. On Thursday, the Massachusetts Immigrant and Refugee Advocacy Coalition put out a travel advisory warning that travelers at Logan Airport could face entry denial, arrest, and deportation. In addition to MIRA, the advisory was issued with the help of the Maine Immigrants' Rights Coalition, the New Hampshire Alliance of Immigrants and Refugees, the Vermont Asylum Assistance Project, and the ACLU of Massachusetts. The ACLU says there's concern that invasive social media screening could be used, as well as searches of electronic devices upon admission to the United States, along with racial profiling at customs. For News Talk 99.7 FM WNTK and AM 1490 FM 98.9 WUVR, I'm Rob Roberts.
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0: There's a countdown for fans and police. I'm Lisa Brady, Fox News, ahead of Game 3 of the NBA Finals tonight at New York's Madison Square Garden.
1: Secret Service's focus is straightforward: to ensure everyone attending the game can enjoy the game and have a safe experience while we carry out our responsibility to protect the President of the United States.
0: Matt McCool, special agent in charge for the New York field office, as the Secret Service and NYPD work together on multiple security measures, including magnetometers and drones.
2: President Trump is expected to sit in a suite tonight. He has been invited by Knicks owner James Dolan, who is a member at Trump's Mar-a-Lago club and has contributed to several Trump campaigns.
0: Fox's Nate Foy at the Garden, where there hasn't been an NBA Finals game in 27 years. The Knicks are up 2-0 over the Spurs, who beat them for the title in 1999. Tonight's game, just a day after a stabbing attack left 6 injured, including the suspect, underneath the Garden at Penn Station. President Trump tapping acting U.S. Attorney General Todd Blanche to remain in the role, sending his nomination to the Senate, and already drawing pushback from a top Senate Democrat. A growing number of medical schools and other groups are signing a pledge to increase nutrition curriculum.
3: Several medical school accreditors and medical organizations are pledging to incorporate at least 40 hours of nutrition education in their graduation requirements as part of a push from the Department of Health and Human Services.
4: It will shape what students learn, what physicians master, what licensing boards assess, and ultimately how patients receive care.
3: HHS Secretary Robert F. Kennedy Jr. says 19 additional medical schools are also signing on to the Nutrition Education Pledge.
0: Fox's Jared Halpern in Washington. Kennedy says to improve health outcomes, medical schools have to continue to improve emerging science about nutrition. 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
32: My question for Jill Biden would be, if you were watching your husband on stage and you thought he was having a medical emergency, you didn't think to perhaps intervene during a commercial break? You didn't think perhaps you needed to do something? You saw your husband on stage, you thought he was potentially having a stroke, and you sat back and did nothing, and then after the fact, you had him still parade around on stage while you told him he did such a good job patting his head like a little doggy? I mean, this is utterly ridiculous from a shameless, disgraceful woman, but that is Jill Biden, and she's going to continue to do this. But the Democrat Party, they deserve this. They own this. This is their moment in history. They sat by. They not only let this man run again, but they convinced us even after that debate that he was still fit to be our president for months after that. So they own this. They can't escape this. This might be the Biden family revenge tour, but they brought it on themselves, and it couldn't happen to a better group of people.
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8: Sunshine, very comfortable air, temperatures in the 70s to near 80 degrees this afternoon, fading into the 50s with that low humidity in place. Could be a little bit of valley fog around by morning. Sunshine in 80s Tuesday, a little more humidity and temperatures between 85 and 90. As we go into Wednesday afternoon with a front approaching, there could be a few showers and storms later in the day. From Stormwatch 9 Weather Center, I'm meteorologist Kevin Skorupa.
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6: 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Jared, what's the poll question? What are the results thus far?
7: Today's poll question, which you can vote in at HowieCarrShow.com, is, are the Democrats cheating in California? Yes, no, or we'll never know.
6: Yes, they are.
7: 97% of the audience says yes, they are. 2% say we'll never know, and 1% say no.
6: 1%. All right. Okay, so Michael Proctor was a no-show for his deposition today. He's trying to run away. He's a yeah, he's a bit of a p-word, definitely. And so it went before the Judge Gilday, Mark Gilday, today, who's handling all these Karen Reed civil cases, and they tried to get a. An indefinite continuance forever. You know, it's kind of, it's like dealing with the Iranians. Trump dealing with the Iranians. They just want one continuance after another. But the judge put his foot down, and this was his decision on whether or not Michael Proctor could take the rest of his life off from the deposition. Here he is, Mark Gilday, Superior Court in Plymouth County.
8: Turn the request to, in effect, a request to continue a deposition indefinitely, which is contrary to what Mr. Proctor's counsel stated this morning. Of further concern is that the opinions appear to be by committee, without all committee members signing on to the opinion. Finally, the dates in the letter show that the issue before the court could have been handled much earlier. The motion for a protective order is denied. The witness shall appear tomorrow for deposition at the place and time set forth in the subpoena.
6: Which is 28 State Street, 22nd floor. However, there was a conflict, a scheduling conflict, which they were counting on. This was the fallback position. We'll have to skip. They have other things to do. They're not unemployed like I am. So they had to postpone it. The deposition will now take place in a couple of weeks. June 25th will be the first one, and there will be a second day of deposition taking with Proctor Trooper, as Jen McCabe called him, on July 14th. 844-500-4242. You know, this story, this sound didn't break until after we were off the air on Friday night, but we're in New York. Alan Jackson and Karen Reed weren't just interviewed by the Today Show. They also gave an interview to ABC World News Tonight. And this was an interesting thing that Mara Healy said about the state police and about Mara Healy. And you'll notice, I dare say that this is, unless you watch The Big Nickel, Channel 5, as what's-his-name called it before he left town. Unless you watch The Big Nickel, you haven't heard this, because this hasn't made any of the papers, it hasn't made any of the other stations, because it goes against the narrative of the party in regime-controlled media here in Boston. So this is Cut 31.
9: The fact that the governor has not done a more thorough sweep. I mean, there was an outside investigation done by the International Association of the Chiefs of Police because a trooper died in training. And they defined the state police as paramilitary. We are not in wartime in Massachusetts. And the governor is aware of all this. And at a minimum, she has not thoroughly addressed it. I believe at a minimum, she's turned a blind eye to what the country is talking about in Norfolk County.
6: She's turned a blind eye to misconduct in the state police. Can there be any real question about that? Not just what happened in Norfolk County or in Worcester at the police academy, but how about up in Middlesex County in Woburn, where the state cop was allegedly driving drunk and they covered it up for 2+ years, and the district attorney claimed she knew nothing about it. 844-500-4242. So the scandals in Norfolk County are all connected to Meatball Morrissey, the DA who's not running for re-election due to ill health. The voters got sick of him. But he's put up his stooge, this guy named Greg Connor, who he was paying $183,000 to every year. And in return, Greg Connor was giving him a campaign contribution of hundreds of dollars a year. $2,500 in all. So now he's running, and he's trying to defend the office. And all the hacks in Middlesex, in Norfolk County, are behind him. All the pinky ring unions, all the weird DAs. Like one of the DAs that went after Karen Reed, McLaughlin, the woman. She's donated a lot of dough to Norfolk. To a Norfolk DA candidate, Greg Connor. So this is Greg Connor describing how proud he is. He's proud of being involved in the office that ruled Sandra Birchmore's murder a suicide and then tried to frame Karen Reed for a murder twice that she obviously didn't commit. Cut 32.
10: And I will say, I'm extremely proud of the work I've done over the last 25 years at the DA's office.
6: Extremely proud.
10: I've been part of some of the largest, most successful prosecutions, but also been able to develop our treatment courts to get hundreds of people a new lease on life. And I think that that's why in 2024, the state DA's named me the Prosecutor of the Year. And just last month, I was endorsed by the Norfolk County Police Chiefs Association.
6: Oh, the police chiefs.
10: Being an ADA, I've spent the last 18 years working with nonprofits. For 8 years, I was the president of the board of an early childhood care center, and we had 100 students that we service daily. For the last 6 years, I've been working on the budget as a treasurer for
6: a regular walking aspirin
10: towards unhoused mothers and their children. My family spent over a century in this this county. I'm extremely proud of the work I've done. My parent, my wife, and I raise our kids here, and I want everyone else to feel as proud as this DEA's office as I do.
6: Are you prouder of the Karen Reed persecution or covering up the Sandra Birchmore murder? Which one, Greg? We'll have some more Greg Connor cuts from the Hackorama. I'm Howie Carr.
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20: Sunshine, very comfortable air. Temperatures in the 70s to near 80 degrees this afternoon. Fading into the 50s with that low humidity in place. Could be a little bit of valley fog around by morning. Sunshine in 80s Tuesday. A little more humidity and temperatures between 85 and 90. As we go into Wednesday afternoon with a front approaching, there could be a few showers and storms later in the day. From Stormwatch 9 Weather Center, I'm meteorologist Kevin Skorupa.
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6: 844-500-4242. I got some more of these Greg Connor quotes to play. And I guess there is going to be another candidates forum tonight in this town. Needham. It's downtown at this place called The Common. It's being sponsored by the state senator, a hideous shrew by the name of Becca Rausch. But, you know, maybe we can learn some more about these candidates. 844-500-4242. Joe, you're next with Howie Carr. Go ahead, Joe.
22: Hey, Howie. Joe down on the Cape in West Harwich. I got two comments. One relates to Trump and Iran, and the other one relates to deposition practice. First of all, in terms of Trump and Iran, I mean, I love Trump. You know, I've supported him from the get-go. And, you know, I've done standouts. I met you at one down on the Cape at the Lobster Boat.
6: Right.
22: I've supported the guy from day one. But this whole thing with Iran, with all these extensions and, you know,
6: I know,
22: continuances, if you will, I mean, it's starting to look kind of bad.
6: It's like Groundhog Day, isn't it, Joe? It's the same thing every day. Morning I wake up and the same headline. We're entering a crucial phase. Next day, Trump, deal near with Iran. And it's the same every day. They're not serious. I agree.
22: And this has been going on now for too long. Like, we're going into months now. Like, they're playing him for a fool, it seems like.
6: Yeah, I know. I heard people say, well, when it gets to be 60 days, you know, he once gave him, in 2025, he gave him 60 days, and they didn't come to a conclusion, and he bombed the nuclear facility. Well, now it's been 62, 63, 64 days, Joe, when he hasn't done anything.
22: Yeah, it's not looking good. It's a bad, bad look for President Trump. I don't like it. But with regards to depositions, I've been a civil litigator down here on the Cape for 25 years. And first of all, I'm convinced I could triple book a deposition for, let's say, 10 o'clock in the morning, and I would still have nothing to do at 10 o'clock in the morning. That's how often they get canceled at the last minute, continued, pushed off, whatever.
6: Mm-hmm.
22: And my favorite advice to anybody who does a deposition in a civil case is, my advice is, picture of two jars on a table. One is full of jelly beans and the other is empty. So when every jelly bean in the full jar is one fact that you know about the case, and the other attorney's job is to get all the jelly beans from the full jar into the empty jar. So at the end of the day, if there's a lot of jelly beans left in the jar that started off full, you had a good day. And if they get all of them, you've had a bad day. So it's like it's one question, one answer, you know, and it's
6: right.
22: Very counterintuitive to most people who are scared to death at a deposition. But that's the advice I give, and it's served me well over the years.
6: No, I would say that you should answer questions at a deposition if you're being the one who's being deposed, like you would at a criminal trial, you know, yes, no, and don't give any additional information. Make them drag it out of you like they're pulling teeth.
22: Absolutely right, dead on, Howie. You're absolutely right. Perfect.
6: Yeah. I didn't go to law school, but I've been deposed. And I've been in a lot, and I've been covered a lot of trials. So yeah, it's something you just got to pick up. And I don't blame people for being concerned. The first time I ever got deposed, Joe, I got this subpoena. I said, "What the hell is this all about?" And they said, "You have to testify in a divorce case." And I said, "What? A divorce case?" And they said, "Yeah, you wrote a story about this guy, a union picket line, and you quoted this guy as saying he liked to be on strike because he didn't have to work because he didn't he hated to work." And his wife was divorcing him a couple of years later, and they were calling me as a witness to confirm that he had said this stuff. I had no idea. I couldn't remember it. I'd for long since forgotten it, Joe.
22: Well, you should have hired me back then, Howie. I would have taken care of it.
6: You know what I did? I moved out of state. That's when I was just moving back to Massachusetts. So they never. I think I was a minor witness, much like Michael Proctor supposedly was. Thanks for the call, Joe. Thanks for calling. All right. So this is Greg Connor. You know, someone just texted. They said Chuck Connors was the rifleman. Greg Connor, the water boy. That's a good one. That's a good one. All right. So he was frustrated by the Reed and Birchmore cases. Failed frame-ups often frustrate prosecutors, especially career hack prosecutors making $183,000 who paid $2,500 to the corrupt current district attorney, Michael Meatball Morrissey. So this is Norfolk County DA Greg Connor. He wants your vote so that the tradition of Meatball Morrissey can continue. Cut 33.
10: To answer the question, first, when we look at the Reed case, I agree it was overcharged, and there was it was frustrating when you
6: overcharged? She didn't hit him. And you charged her with murder. And then she was acquitted unanimously by the jury in 2024, and you re-indicted or retried her. You think she was overcharged? Wow, thanks for going out on a limb, Mr. Waterboy. Mini Meatball. Go on.
10: It was frustrating. When you overcharge a case, it becomes a cancer to the case and it spreads throughout. The jury loses faith in you as the prosecutor because you are trying to sell them on a charge that you can't prove. That was a mistake on that case and it shouldn't have happened. And then
6: you
10: on
6: were the
10: Birchmore
6: top
10: case,
6: assistant.
10: Once there was an alternative cause of death after Dr. Capo-Martinez and Dr. Hell had declared it a suicide, but Dr. Bodden, when hired by the family, had determined that it was a homicide. That was a missed opportunity for the DA's office.
6: A missed opportunity.
10: To go and do
6: they,
10: an inquiry.
6: They said it was a suicide and it was a murder. What was the missed opportunity? You couldn't keep covering it up? You did keep covering it up. You know, Farwell, the alleged killer, has never been indicted in Norfolk County. He's indicted by the feds, but never by you guys. Was that the missed opportunity to let him off the hook?
10: Which we had done twice before in my career and had resulted in a judge telling the prosecutors to go to the grand jury. And so that was a frustrating experience for me.
6: That was it was frustrating. Sandra Birchmore, you know, we had that suicide thing going and then it was a missed opportunity. And turns out we overcharged Karen Reed. She didn't do anything, so we charged her with second degree murder twice. Twice. But, you know, Greg Connor, he's a people person, Jared. He's a people person. Cut 34.
10: So, we're all in public service. I think the number one thing for me has been being able to help people.
6: Did you help Sandra Birchmore? You and your pal Michael Proctor? And Brian Tully and Meatball Morrissey and Adam Lally and all the rest of them? 844-500-4242. So this is his key to making sure that they don't have any more of those black eyes like Karen Reed or Sandra Birchmore. Cut 35.
10: But I will say I think the number one thing that has to be done with the DA's office is we have to expand the notion of a conflict of interest so that if officers are showing up at a scene and they know a witness, they know a suspect, they know a victim, they are taken out of the case. And we rotate in objective people who don't know the parties.
6: and who aren't interested in framing the parties or preventing some of their pals in the police department or from high school from being indicted for murdering them because the women are pregnant. And then he goes on, you know, we're going to have some objective people in Norfolk County. Oh, okay, great. 844-500-4242. Illegal aliens in the news. An illegal alien who entered the United States at the behest of Joe Biden has been convicted of raping a 13-year-old girl in Palm Beach County last year. A jury convicted 36-year-old illegal alien Santo Martinez Varela of Honduras on four counts of sexual battery against a 13-year-old girl, one count of lewd and lascivious molestation, and one count of false imprisonment. That means he grabbed her and kidnapped her. The girl was on a bike trail in Okeehele Park when she sat and was using her cell phone. The savage from south of the border came walking towards her, threw her to the ground, and began raping her. He was only raping the 13-year-old girls. Americans couldn't be bothered raping anymore. The girl said she fought the savage, who tried to tie her hands behind her back during the assault. Police have since linked the Biden-welcomed illegal alien to an armed robbery and kidnapping that occurred in December 2024 in West Palm Beach, as well as a robbery in 2025. I guess his crime spree started after Trump's election. Maybe he knew. Maybe he saw the handwriting on the wall and knew that he was going to be rounded up as an amigo. 844-500-4242. This is David J. Urban on CNN talking about why Swalwell was shown the door, and Graham Plattner, who may be even worse than Eric Swalwell, is supported 99% by the Democrat Party. Cut 11.
0: I just asked the question again. Why did Democrats push Swalwell off the ledge and rally around Plattner? I'll explain to you why. Because in California, you can run any Democrat to win, and they'll just plug some other person in and they'll win. In Maine, they're fearful that if somebody else runs, they're going to lose to Susan Collins. So they're willing to accept this terrible person who's lied at every part, every turn. He's lied about how his house is financed. He's lied about his business. He's lied about his tattoo. He's lied about his relationship with women. Everything he's done has been a lie, and so he's got to go.
6: Everything he's done has been a lie, so the Democrat Party is rallying behind him. I wouldn't be surprised they're going to bring Joe Biden up in an iron lung to campaign for him. 844-500-4242. I'm Howie Carr.
1: Howie Carr will return.
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6: 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Click on store, and there's a lot of great deals in there, including the Father's Day special. Get one of my books, Mass Corruption or Paperboy, and you also get a T-shirt along with it, one of my T-shirts that have been around for a while. It's a good deal. And there's other great stuff, too, like Fun Spot, Sienna Restaurant, all kinds of good stuff. 844-500-4242-339 says, Swalwell has been seen at tattoo parlors trying to get a Platinum special. Yeah, you know, he's got to be thinking to myself, if only I had had the foresight to get a Nazi tattoo, I could be in the runoff. In the jungle runoff for governor of California, everyone would have voted for me. Are civil depositions sealed? When did depositions become public? We went through that with Joe Roach from Eden Rafferty earlier in the show. You can get it at get the podcast of that, and he said it's kind of unclear. And I've been handed really great depositions, civil depositions in the past, and sometimes I go and I say, can I use this? Is this public? Sometimes no one's really sure if it's public or not. And occasionally I've had to really sadly not use something because I didn't want to get jammed up, brought into the case. I still remember the first deposition I ever got. A guy was on behalf of his wife. He was suing a state office holder for firing his wife, and he said, "I got a 400-page deposition. I'll give you 400 pages. That seems like a lot." I mean, I was just mainly a political reporter and a crime reporter. I didn't deal a lot with courts. And so I went out and I got the thing, and I started reading it. I said, this is amazing stuff here. I mean, this guy, this political figure, was acting like a complete fool and a nut. And I said, how am I going to get this into the paper? And then I turned to the last page. And the guy had sworn under the pains and penalties of perjury that everything was true, and it had already been filed. So I knew I could use anything I wanted. Anything I wanted. And boy, it was great. 844-500-4242. 844-500-4242. Limerick guy. The only PTS Graham has is Plattner touting senseless drivel. PTSD. 339 says Plattner is planning on visiting you at Litchfield's on Friday. I'll be glad. I'd be glad to see him. I want him to pull up your shirt though. I gotta see that for myself. I know it's covered up now, but I definitely want to see it for myself. 844-500-4242. This is from Bill Maher, and He sums it up perfectly here with Scott Pelley. Cut 19.
4: Also, I just don't think being a 60 Minutes correspondent is that hard. I don't feel like Scott Pelley. I don't feel like Scott Pelley was a national treasure. Companies change hands all the time. I never liked him. Sorry, I just never did. Companies change hands. People bring in their own people, their new ownership. You know, just because something changes doesn't mean... I feel like we see everything through such a partisan lens. Oh, my God, 60 Minutes has a new cast. So does Saturday Night Live.
6: So do the Boston Red Sox. Or they should have. They should have if they were willing to spend any money. Listen to this. Talk about clueless. This guy claims he's a great reporter. Cut 21.
9: What do you hope your departure does? What do you hope will happen now?
11: My hope is that the leadership of Paramount will say to themselves, okay, this isn't working. We have respected journalists saying that there
6: respected.
11: Is a thumb on the scale for
6: respected.
11: One political party over another.
6: Oh,
11: and there's a...
6: God forbid...
11: subtle political bias that I've never seen at 60 Minutes before or at CBS News
6: yeah,
11: before.
6: Yeah, because it's not too
11: we
6: subtle
11: can
6: in the past.
11: Save this.
6: Oh, let's hope so. Thank God.
11: It's possible to land this plane. But right now, CBS News, in my view, is on fire.
6: Break the glass. Let's try to save 60 Minutes. Where are we going to get our next story about the Chevron lawsuit that was fake? Or Joe Yandel, the Vietnam War hero who wasn't? Or the Texas Air National Guard memos that were fake but accurate? Who will do the hard work of fake news? I'm Howie Carr.
11: And that is why I am a journalist.
6: Spring has sprung, so it's time for you to think about you. 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
16: Police in Concord are investigating a possible drive-by shooting in downtown Concord early yesterday morning. Around 1:30 a.m., officers were sent to the area of Sexton Avenue and South Main Street for a report of a shooting. The caller told dispatch that someone fired a gun at the caller's home and a bullet went through the caller's window. The caller then heard tires squealing as a vehicle fled the scene. Several officers responded to interview the complainant and then quickly shut down the streets. More officers were requested, including the evidence technician's van. 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
17: Pause for now. I'm Lisa Lacerra, Fox News. After Israel and Hezbollah exchanged fire over the weekend,
26: Hezbollah fired rockets into northern Israel Sunday morning. Israel responded with airstrikes targeting Hezbollah in southern Beirut Sunday afternoon. Iran then fired ballistic missiles at northern Israel Sunday night. President Trump told Israeli Prime Minister Benjamin Netanyahu not to respond for fear of escalation that would derail delicate talks. Then dozens of Israeli warplanes bombed Iranian air defenses across Iran Monday morning. Iran then fired back, and the Houthis in Yemen fired a single missile at Israel.
17: Fox's Jennifer Griffin in Washington. The Lebanese health ministry says an Israeli airstrike on the village of Zefta killed 7 people. 8 others were wounded. President Trump has officially nominated Todd Blanche for the position of Attorney General. Blanche has been acting AG since April after Pam Bondi resigned. Tip-off for Game 3 of the NBA Finals set for about 2.5 hours from now, as President Trump is expected to be there. Secret Service and the NYPD have canceled tonight's watch party outside Madison Square Garden as security is tight.
27: There's also changes for fans who are attending the game in person. The Knicks put out a warning to their fans. Fans should expect enhanced security measures when entering Madison Square Garden, including TSA-style screening procedures. Guests are strongly encouraged to arrive at least 2 hours before tip-off to allow additional time for screening and entry. Now, fans will also not be allowed to bring bags inside.
17: Fox's Nate Foy outside the garden. There will be a watch party at Bryant Park, about 10 blocks north, and in Central Park. Wall Street, some stocks recovered part of last week's losses. The Dow lost 80, the Nasdaq up to 20, the S&P plus 21. The oil prices rose as Israel and Iran traded fire earlier today. 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
19: I'm Charles Payne, and this is the Fox Business Report.
20: The major averages finishing mixed with chip makers bouncing back as the AI trade returned to Wall Street after last week's $1 trillion wipeout. Intel stock surged over 11% after the information reported that Alphabet's Google has placed an order with the chip maker to manufacture more than 3 million tensor processing units in 2028. Marvell Technology stock jumping 9.5% following news of an S&P 500 addition that comes later this month. Oil pairing gains after Israel and Iran put strikes on hold. West Texas Intermediate crude settling at over $91 a barrel. However, elevated oil prices are keeping inflation fears in focus. The Dow down 81 points, the Nasdaq higher by 220, S&P 500 up 22. That's your Fox Business Report. I'm Hillary Barsky, invested in you.
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29: Mostly clear skies out there tonight. Could be a little bit of valley fog around by morning. Temperatures dropping all the way back into the 50s. Comfortable air continues into Tuesday. Highs will be up into the 80s in the afternoon, and that will be with sunshine. Partly sunny skies, hazy, humid Wednesday. Temperatures in the afternoon climbing into the upper 80s to near 90. And with it, the chance of a few afternoon storms. From Stormwatch 9 Weather Center, I'm meteorologist Kevin Skorupa.
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42: Grace!
43: We're not done with Scott Pelley, by the way. We didn't even scratch the surface of how bad that interview is. But Taylor just... said something in my ear that is equal parts disturbing and illuminating. Tell people what you think. You see yourself. Those are the words you use. You see yourself in Scott Pelley. You know what, Taylor's crazy? Is on Friday I said to you, I hate when these reporters all say, we are all Scott Pelley, because I think it's so dumb. I hate when people do that. We are all Scott Pelley. And I'm sitting like at my house going, I'm not Scott Pelley. That doesn't even make any sense. I understand the hyperbole or the drama that they're trying to relay. Like, we're all, if they're coming for Scott Pelley, they're coming for us. But I don't buy that. But Taylor, that does resonate with you.
0: I think you're inflating that quite a bit, but what I noticed listening to these Scott Pelley cuts earlier today is that he does not like to use, and now I'm doing it, I said does not, instead of doesn't. He doesn't like to use contractions.
43: Yeah.
0: Instead of saying doesn't, he will say does not. Instead of saying I'm, he'll say I am.
43: Because contractions are for people like me.
0: It's second rate. You know, it's
43: the dum-dums.
0: Plebeian.
43: Yeah. As I say, yeah.
0: Yeah. Uh-huh. Got it. Yeah,
43: yeah.
0: Sure.
43: Yeah, he goes, I'm. But he'll do I'm a lot.
0: He'll say I am.
43: Yeah.
0: So, but the reason I said I can kind of see myself, maybe I don't like that about him, because I can see myself in that, because I say things unconventionally, like February, uncomfortable, comfortable. What are some of my other...
43: You are Scott Pelley-like in that way. February, uncomfortable, I'm blanking
0: on something.
43: Yeah. It feels, and it's not. I've known you long enough now, and I've seen you say it enough times, that it's not put on, but it feels put on.
0: Right.
43: When you hear it for the
0: right.
43: first time. You're like, who does this guy think he is? Oh, what do you think, you're smart? Oh, okay. Uncomfortable. But yeah, so we'll talk about Scott Pelley here in just a minute, and we also will go back to Grant Plattner. Kurt Schlichter had an awesome piece, and a lot of people are responding to this video we just played of his Plattner supporter. She is like central casting of a Plattner supporter. The Nazi tattoo is no big deal, but if he had an Israeli tattoo, then we'd have a real problem. And
0: because
43: this is the Democrats.
0: That's a genocide. Whereas
43: the Nazis,
0: the Totenkopf, which was worn by the officers that were in charge of the death camps of the Holocaust, a genocide, that's okay, I guess.
43: You know who she might like, this lady, this Plattner lady?
0: Mamdani?
43: Michael Proctor.
0: Oh, Michael Proctor.
43: She's sounding like she feels like Hitler was onto something, and then the U.S. had to get involved, which I think is almost a direct quote from Michael Proctor. But I did want to quickly just touch on what's happening in the Middle East. I know day-to-day it changes drastically, but Trump over the weekend trying to quell these increasing strikes between Israel and Iran, and last week we talked a lot about how Israel was firing at Hezbollah, and they were reactive firings or retaliatory because Hezbollah was firing into Israel and breaking the ceasefire. The thing I don't appreciate that I'm seeing a lot from Trump is that the way he's positioning this, like, we need this to stop so that the deal can go forward. First of all, I think is nonsense that if this is how Iran is behaving towards Israel, then any deal is going to stand up is stupid. But we're also now talking about this like it's Israel's fault, or like Israel is the ones, like he even used something like, oh, they've had their fun and Iran's had their fun and Israel's had their fun, now let's get back to the negotiating tables. Israel's trying to defend itself. And I go back to this, but I do think in almost all these situations it's the truth. If Israel were to lay down her weapons, there would be no Israel. If Hezbollah or the Houthis or the IRGC were to stop this, there would be peace. And so I don't appreciate this kind of framing of it as though Bibi Netanyahu, and I know he's not everybody's favorite, I know people have issues with him, and I don't have a problem with that. I'm not like Bibi super fan over here, but I don't think it's right to frame this as though he's trying to ruin this ceasefire for the United States. I think if he's not a fan of the ceasefire, it's because he knows it's meaningless. He knows that it's never going to hold up. So that's just my two cents on Iran. I'd like to give you a little bit of how I'm feeling about the current situation as we continue on in what feels like Groundhog Day. Every day, Trump's telling us it will come together quickly. The ceasefire's happening. The deal's coming together. I'm close. I haven't lost all hope, but I'm getting there. They're wearing me down on that front. Okay, so now let's talk a little bit about Grant Plattner. I played you that cut from a Plattner supporter, but then we also have a lot of Democrats who are being forced to answer for Grant Plattner's long history of being a complete scumbag. And one of those people is Hakeem Jeffries. Now, what do you prefer, Taylor? You're a Democrat in this position. Do you take the route of, I'm not wading into that primary? Do you play Mickey the Dunce and say, I haven't really heard a lot about this? What's your, or do you go full-blown, hey, do you go full-blown, he's a Nazi, he's a bad person, but we've got to win?
0: Okay, so I have to defend the position of the Democrats have to win that
43: seat. Yeah, you're on
0: no
43: the payroll.
0: What. I'm on the payroll.
43: Are you saying, no, I'm sorry, let me rephrase this. I want to give you a more specific one, okay? You are running, or you're a big name in the Democrat Party. You're AOC level, and you're stopped on the steps of the Capitol, and they say, Taylor, Mr. Cormier, what do you think about Grant Plattner? What do you make of this? What's your response?
0: I would probably go the I've got my own campaign to run route.
43: Yeah. That's the
0: I'm not getting into this.
43: That's the so you decided to go with, I feel like I'm looking at a menu, you decided to go with the Mark Warner approach, the senator from
0: Virginia.
43: With the Virginia.
0: Cream corn on the side, please, yes.
43: Yes, let's take cut 14, please. This is the Mark Warner choose your own adventure.
1: About the Democratic candidate for Senate in Maine, Grant Plattner, new reports of unsettling behavior.

0: party's behavior was maybe what we had in the earlier times from elected officials, but folks in Maine are going to make that decision.
1: Well, I understand that you're saying that, but Democrats are quick to believe other women who accused powerful people. Christine Blasey Ford made allegations of Brett Kavanaugh against Brett Kavanaugh. When allegations surfaced 9 years ago about former Senator Al Franken, you said sexual harassment, misconduct, and assault is never all right and cannot be tolerated. Should you believe, should those women who are saying these things about Plattner be believed?
0: I think the sexting with, I think he's acknowledged that. I think his wife has acknowledged that. This is a guy that served, had PTSD. End of the day, though, is it really the choice of folks in Washington, or is it the choice of the folks in Maine?
2: The PTSD thing that now they seem to be leaning on quite heavily, and there's also, I should have given you a fourth option, Taylor, there's just talking about how evil Susan Collins is, because that's also a good segue for them to kind of avoid the issue, is just to go, yeah, you know, all this stuff could be true, and he's a bad person, but he's not as bad as Susan Collins. We're choosing between, you know, We're choosing between two pretty bad options, but if I have to pick my poison, it's not going to be Susan Collins, who I guess her gravest sin is that she's not, like, screaming about how much she loves abortion. That's why they hate her so much, is Roe versus Wade. But let's leave that out. And let's go back to something he just said there. The PTSD, he mentioned he's a father of three girls, right? I'm here to tell you that you can have PTSD. We were just talking about this. You can have PTSD. It's a very real thing. I understand. You can have PTSD. You can have a mental health problem. You can be an alcoholic. You can have all these things. And I don't think it justifies or excuses the mistreatment of other people and the abuse of women. I don't think that if it were your daughters and they came to you and said, this happened to me, that you would be saying, well, he did have PTSD. I don't think that that excuse would fly. But it flies for you now because you want him to win this Senate seat in Maine. But I don't think that holds up. So, okay, maybe, yeah, he probably did have PTSD. He probably does. And there should be treatment, and there should be funding, and our veterans should get all the help they need. But that doesn't, you cannot use that as a reason for why he doesn't get to be held accountable like everybody else.
3: From what I know about PTSD, which is not a lot, but I never gotten the inclination that it creates new ideologies within a person. So I don't think you can go from not being a Nazi, then have PTSD, and then becoming a Nazi.
2: I don't even understand the timeline of when he became a Nazi versus not. Did it start in Croatia? Did it end in Croatia? I don't know that. But I want to read you something else, Taylor, because I think that you'll have a few things to say on this. Remember on Friday I said to you, I think that Plattner was their attempt at finding a guy who they thought would appeal to the white, manly man.
3: Right. That's what I initially thought, too, when he came on the scene.
2: He's like their version of a MAGA guy.
3: Right.
2: But the more that's revealed about him, the more you realize how little they think of white men in this country, that they thought this guy was going to be representative of them or going to connect to them. And Kurt Schlichter has an amazing piece in Town Hall, and I'm skipping around totally here, and I'll be skipping around for this hour, but I want to read you a couple of the lines that really stood out to me. He said, here's the conundrum. They need our votes, but they don't like us. White guys aren't welcome in the Democrat Party, at least not unless they have some sort of asterisk and a total dedication to the ideology. White men were not always anathema in the Democrat Party. Pale faces with penises used to be welcome. The white working class was a huge part of the party. You know, tough union guys and that sort of thing. Well, over the years, the white union guys figured out that a party run by wine women, race hustlers, and campus communists doesn't have a lot of concern for their interests. In fact, it was mostly concerned with neutering them, first figuratively, then literally during Transmania. Democrats were happy to send their jobs overseas. They were happy to tell men that they sucked, and they were happy to choose soft hands over hard hats. He goes on, and we'll read more of this after the break, to talk about why they looked at Graham Plattner and thought, bingo, he's our guy, as Elizabeth Warren said. He's going to be the one that can connect to these people that we hate.

0: Like, that's their issue here. It's, yeah, it's like they find a Tim Walz. They try to find somebody. They try to appeal to this masculinity or their version of masculinity, and they can't do it. But the root of it, the real problem underlying all of it, is that they hate these guys, but they need them. And so they're like, how can we figure out a way to still hate everything they stand for, but to trick them into voting for the Democrat Party? Graham Plattner was a gamble, and I don't think it's going to pay off. We'll read you more of this when we come back. There's still so much to get to, so stay with us. Oh, and by the way, some more activists today in Boston. I don't know if anyone's experiencing this, please call in. There's some climate activists who are blocking the streets and causing mayhem, and the police had to show up, and they did have to bring out the power tools. We'll be right back.
1: And I said to myself, that's my kind of man.
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11: Another world is possible.
12: We are unstoppable.
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12: We are unstoppable.
11: Another world is possible.
12: We are unstoppable.
0: By the way, the screaming at the end is because one of the people's getting arrested. Extinction Rebellion Boston tweeted out, "Police use power tools to separate activists from a pink car emblazoned with the phrase, 'Gas is bad for mass,' parked in the intersection at Copley Square." Five trained and prepared activists. That's what they really thought when I watched them. These people are trained and they are prepared. Were arrested while protesting to stop new gas infrastructure using a pink car, pink barrels, and their bodies. Rebels blocked access to the gas forum where build, baby, build is the attitude, despite Mass's legal mandate to be net zero by 2050. Good work, guys. The craziest thing about this is that they're the ones posting these videos that make them look like absolute lunatics. They're proud of them. They're posting them out there. I will say, Taylor, out of all the chants I've heard, that one's not the worst. It's got a little, it's got a little rhythm to it. They definitely could have used more people. It doesn't sound like it's a big crowd.
13: No. But, yeah, not a bad chant. It's got the rhythm. All the syllables are correct.
0: Doesn't sound like they had a great showing. But when they do have to bring out power tools, this is reminding me of when the climate activists... We haven't seen a lot of this lately. It's been kind of pushed aside for other issues. Like, a lot of the people who used to glue their hands to the floors of the Porsche factories are now on a sailboat trying to get to Gaza. So they've lost a lot of people to a different cause. So when I see some... It brings me back, Taylor, to a simpler time when people were, linking arms around trees and just being nuisances in that old-fashioned kind of way. Today's poll question is brought to you by J.J. 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What is the poll question and what are the results thus far?
13: Today's poll question, which you can vote in at gracecurlyshow.com, is, will John Fetterman be seen wearing a suit every day anytime soon?
0: Fetterman offered up this deal on Fox to Graham Platner. He said, if you can prove that you were not sending penis pictures to underage, to minors, I will wear a suit every day. I don't think that that proof exists, so I'm going to say no. I think we're going to see that hoodie for a long time.
13: 93% say no.
0: I should also mention that Hakeem Jeffries was asked about this over the weekend. Can I get Hakeem? This is, he's one of the leaders of the Democrat Party. This is his answer, cut 17.
14: What happened to Believe All Women?
15: I haven't followed these allegations closely, but what I have said is that violence against women in any way, shape, or form is unacceptable. It's a red line, and nobody should cross that. And any accuser who comes forward has to be treated with dignity and respect. I haven't talked to Ro Khanna about this particular race, and in fact, I haven't gotten involved in this particular race because we're focused on taking back control of the House of Representatives.
0: Okay, so the red line doesn't seem to be in effect for a lot of the senators, at least. And maybe that's why. Maybe that's why Hakeem Jeffries has been so busy face-tuning pictures to put online of him wearing a Knicks hat that he hasn't had time blurring his face into oblivion. He hasn't had time to, read an article from the New York Times or, log on to Twitter and see any of these allegations. And he mentioned Ro Khanna because... And we'll talk about this on the other side. Ro Khanna has been one of the most vocal congresspeople when it comes to Jeffrey Epstein. I mean, only since Trump's been in office, of course. It's not like he was talking about this when Biden was in office. But his flip on Platner and his excuse for Platner will blow your mind. This guy is a hypocrite's hypocrite. We'll be right back.
16: Stack it up. Stack it up with Opal Silverman. You stack it up. 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
22: Mostly clear skies out there tonight. Could be a little bit of valley fog around by morning. Temperatures dropping all the way back into the 50s. Comfortable air continues into Tuesday. Highs will be up into the 80s in the afternoon, and that will be with sunshine. Partly sunny skies, hazy, humid Wednesday. Temperatures in the afternoon climbing into the upper 80s to near 90. And with it, the chance of a few afternoon storms. From Stormwatch 9 Weather Center, I'm meteorologist Kevin Skorupa.
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1: As my sense is before the primary, a lot of this has come out. Obviously, look, if there was evidence of violence, I would not support him. If there was evidence of a sexual assault, I'd have zero support for it.
0: There's just as much evidence of violence as there was evidence of Brett Kavanaugh's alleged sexual misconduct or assault or whatever the phrasing was when that witch hunt was going on. There's just as much. And so I'm confused about the hesitation. It's like, what are you waiting for? Because the real facts of the matter, they love to do that look. Do you notice they have certain tells. Mark Warner did it too. At the end of the day, that's a big tell for these Democrats. That's when they're trying to obfuscate their own hypocrisy. They'll go, oh, at the end of the day, look, the point is, here's what we're dealing with. That's when they're trying to give you the runaround. But the truth is, the truth of the matter is that it wouldn't matter what came out about Plattner at this point. They're all in. They're all in for the abusive, psycho, drunk, disturbed person who's running in Maine. And the reason they're all in for him, which to me is one of the funnier aspects of it, is because they think Susan Collins is just that bad. Like, there are MAGA people, Taylor, who I would think you could set up a real contrast with and say, like, this is why we have to take down MAGA. But Susan Collins doesn't fit that bill. Now, Jennifer Welch, who is a podcaster, she's on CNN on occasion, and she's just like a really horrible person. She's the woman who talked about how a black family moved into her neighborhood, and then she was so excited that a black family moved in, and then they put up a MAGA flag in their front yard, and she was appalled. No longer...
4: Jingles McTaco...
0: Yeah, no longer excited about that. But take a listen to what she had to say about this, because this is... I'm giving you the different roads that these Democrats will go. They'll either play dumb, like Hakeem Jeffries. It's not hard for him. They will either... say, I'm running my own race, as Taylor did. That's the Mark Warner approach. Or, and there's four options. So those are the first two. The third is, I believe all this stuff. I believe the woman who said it. I don't care. We need to win. So I'm putting all that stuff aside. We need to win. And then the fourth is, they just go right into, well, Susan Collins is worse than that. Susan Collins, this old lady who's been in the Senate forever, now they're trying to say she's on par with the Totenkopf tattooed sleazebag who's locking women in rooms and saying he wants to rape men who break into his house, not because he's gay, but because he wants to be dominant. That's who they're trying to put up and compare to Susan Collins, and then say, after they put them up together, she's worse. It's a stretch. Take a listen to Jennifer Welch. This is Cut 15.
4: Everybody's talking about toxic relationships and tattoos and all of this shit. Talk about Susan Collins voting to dismantle protections that keep women safe and keep women free. Because that is the real story here. They don't want us talking about that. Susan Collins needs to be defeated. She trots out, I'm a centrist. I think Donald Trump has learned his lesson. Mm-hmm. She is a MAGA fascist to her core. And just want to throw this in there, too. I don't give a f- if somebody had a toxic relationship. I myself have been a toxic girlfriend. I've had toxic boyfriends. That's part of the human experience, right? Susan Collins, allegedly.
0: Oh, wait, pause it there. Because I forgot. I keep forgetting all these different roads we can go down. That's another road, Taylor. Is that like we're all a little bit like Plattner, or we all know someone like Plattner?
13: We're all human. We've made mistakes.
0: I'm here to tell you guys, I don't know anyone like Plattner. And I can say that 10 toes down. I don't know anyone like Plattner. I've never had a boyfriend like Plattner. I've never run across a man who I've, you know, considered a friend or had any sort of relationship with who would remind me of Plattner in any way, shape, or form. And I'll go even further than that and say this whole idea of like, well, I've been toxic too. I don't believe you, Jennifer Welch. You are just too much of a sweetheart. I just don't believe that she's ever been a toxic girlfriend. She radiates joy and positivity. You're trying to tell me she's been in a bad relationship, Taylor? Pshaw! Get out of here! You seem like a delight! You seem like you'd be a joy to be around. But yeah, the entire premise of like, well, we've all done stuff like that, or, you know, we've all had boyfriends like that in the past. Nuh-uh. I read what Lindsay Fifield wrote in the New York Times, or what they told her, or what she told them, and then, you know, the parts of it they chose to use. None of that. Every single thing I read, I said, if my daughter ever came to me and told me anything like that was happening with a boyfriend, get out now. He is a psycho. That was my reaction. But they all want to pretend like, oh no, this is just relationships, man. This is just how things work. Who hasn't had a bad boyfriend? Who's beyond a bad boyfriend when he locks you in the closet and then you fall asleep there and wake up the next day and go home? That goes beyond. When he's twisting your arm, that's the line that they all are not able to see anymore. But also, the Susan Collins thing, Taylor, because I think the reason why the Jennifer Welches, the Awfuls, the Karens, however you want to describe them, I think the reason they hate her so much is because she didn't think Brett Kavanaugh was going to get on board with overturning Roe versus Wade, and so they blame her for overturning Roe versus Wade. But when they use words like women's freedoms, dismantling women's freedoms, and all these things about women and all the rights we have supposedly lost over the last few years, I have not, and I know what they'll say. That's because you're from a place of privilege, that you haven't understood all the rights that have been taken away from you, or taken away from women in general. I understand that the reason I speak from a place of privilege is I haven't had to face these things. But what are the things that have been taken away from women? Because if all they're talking about is abortion, abortions are still very much going on in the United States. And also, I think the reason they like to use euphemisms like stripping rights away from women is they don't want to get too in the weeds of us saying, okay, so it's back to killing the babies, right? Like, this is what's motivating. There's two things that are motivating this party, from what I can see. It's hating Trump and loving abortions.
21: Have they taken away women's right to vote?
0: Not that I can see. Certainly not.
21: Okay.
0: But they...
21: I can't think of anything else that...
0: What has been stripped from us? It all goes back to Roe versus Wade, and that's why Susan Collins has to go, because of abortion.
21: Y'all can still drive, right?
0: Last time I checked. I'll let you know if I need a ride after
21: can
0: work.
21: And have the ability to. Yes. The right to.
0: Hey now. I've got a good track record. So that was Jennifer Welch. So she's big mad at Susan Collins because of abortion. And that's what we're calling it here. You know, I know they call it a woman's right to choose. It's abortion. That's the word that none of them seem to want to use. It's very weird. For something that they care so much about, they use a lot of euphemisms, a lot of vague language around what they're actually, a lot of news speak around what they're actually trying to say. But let me read you just a little bit more here from Kurt Schlichter, because he's also nailing why Graham Plattner was like this great experiment for them. At the other end of the spectrum of male pathology sits the aforementioned Oyster Fuhrer. To Democrats who don't know any better, he's a manly man with beard stubble, a DD214, and a history of abusive relationships. There have been arguments on social media that many, many, many problems. There's a new one every day. That his many problems just go to show that he's a regular guy. Democrats think normal guys are all toxic, unstable weirdos with a bizarre homoerotic secret. Later, Schlichter writes, what the Democrats' choices of white males to represent their party and appeal to white males who have doubts about a party of frigid wine women, neutered femboys, and race communists tell us is that they have nothing but contempt for us. They despise us. They hate us. And that's why they pick these creeps to try to appeal to us. They think we're just as loathsome. What's particularly funny is how mad they get when it doesn't work. Don't you see Tallarico standing awkwardly next to his girlfriend? Here's a photo in a truck, and he's got a cowboy hat. Why won't you fall for it? And Plattner's a drunken, unstable bully with bizarre sexual fantasies. Why won't you appalling, non-melanin, non-menstruating individuals identify with him? You really can get that frustration. They're like, he's your guy. He's just like you. You have to vote for him now. You didn't want to vote for Kamala Harris because you said that she wasn't a good candidate. But then we found this guy, and he's everything that you love. He's mean. He's racist. He's white. He's got a drinking problem.
21: Sounds like Sam Elliott.
0: he's crazy, and you guys are also crazy, so you have to vote for him. He's yours. Come on now. No, it's not working. And they just get so mad every time it doesn't work. Every time white guys go, oh, that's not me. Oh, you think that's my mirror right there? That guy with the Nazi tattoo? And I guess it's because they're like, well, he likes to, look at him at this wedding with his shirt off. He likes to party. It's all these things that they think are going to connect them.
1: There's, I think, a couple of reasons why they think that way. And one is that they know that their electorate, the base Democrats, they're just aligned with their ideology, no matter how far they skew to the left or just off of the rails completely, they'll vote for. Because that's just their party. That's what they do. The second reason is they view MAGA as voting for Trump as overlooking all of his faults, and they think he's a Nazi as well. They think he's literally Hitler. They think he's a racist. They think he's a misogynist.
0: He's everything that Grant Plattner actually is.
1: So they see us as holding our nose and voting for him so that we'd have no problem doing with Grant Plattner.
0: Yeah, but one of the key differences between... I mean, there's so many differences between Plattner and Trump, but I do get what you're saying there. But something the Democrats aren't figuring out is, like, Trump doesn't pretend to be anyone that he's not. You cannot like who he is, but he's not pretending to be someone else. Plattner, his whole thing is a charade. I mean, the oyster farm, he's the guy at the bar who's trying to tell you, no, I'm really a feminist. And then behind the scenes, he's being abusive towards his girlfriends. Like, everything about him, the person that he's acting like now versus the person that he actually is, he's lying about all of it. And that's the difference. People like authenticity. And people will forgive a lot of things. People will forgive past mistakes. But when you're still trying to pull the wool over people's eyes, that's when I think for a lot of Americans, they start to wake up to it. It's like people have a good radar for phonies. I have a good radar for Nepo babies, but most people have a good radar for phonies. Now, speaking of one of the biggest phonies, I got to play a couple more of these. Scott Pelley. The Scott Pelley thing, Taylor, seems very, very obsessed with comparing himself or bringing up the military, and we're bordering now on stolen valor. Would you agree? He's obsessed with the word combat.
1: It sounds like he regrets not having served.
0: That's a nice way to put it.
1: Is trying to make himself out to be as equal as somebody who has.
0: Can I have cut one, please?
5: He also said you were part of this gang of stupid, crooked people that don't care about your country.
6: Stupid, I can take that. Stiff, yeah, probably. Don't care about the country? I've never worn the uniform, but I've been in combat for this country in Afghanistan and Iraq, Kuwait, been shot at, spent nights in foxholes filling up with water in the desert. I'm not aware that the President of the United States has ever done any of those things for his country.
0: Well, he's certainly been shot at.
6: Please correct me if I'm wrong.
0: Yeah, I will. He's been shot at. Not in combat like you. But he did have a bullet graze his head while he was on stage. And, he kept running.
1: I've been a puppet, a pauper, a pawn, and a poet.
0: This is indulgent, Taylor. He's really indulgent. Even by media standards, he's really, really he's going for it, bro. Before I went to Perfect Smiles, I honestly didn't realize how much my TMJ was affecting my life. If you have TMJ, even if you've had flare-ups of it in the past, you probably know what I'm talking about. It's like all of a sudden one day you just, oh my gosh, it's this chronic, constant kind of ache in your face. 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So not only is he comparing himself to the people who have been in the military, then he's throwing Trump under the bus. You both haven't ever served, but you still are trying to one-up him. Wow. We'll be right back.
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14: You become a journalist because you love the First Amendment. You become a journalist because you love the country.
6: And while all the other descriptions that the president used about me might be applicable, not that one.
0: Oh, my God. I can't, man. I just said this to Howie. I go, if you were out here and you were moved to tears by something as inside baseball and not really important to most people, if Howie was ever out here crying, I'd be like, Howie, stop it. You're embarrassing us. Stop this. People have real issues. But that's always, Taylor, by the way, always a good thing to keep in mind just in life in general. Like, if I came out here whining about something, if I'm whining about it in a funny way or if I'm just, you know, making a point, that's one thing. But if I came out here really feeling sorry for myself over something that was not that consequential to, like, the general public, you would tell me. You'd be like, get yourself together, woman. And the combat stuff I'm curious about, because I'm not a reporter. Never been a reporter, but my producer here, who's working on his posture, has been a reporter for a very long... You were for a very long time.
15: Posture-conscious producer.
0: Yeah.
15: Yeah,
0: I said to Taylor, don't you think he owes it to people? And I know that being honest and being transparent with the audience is not his number one goal, because the Free Beacon story, as I told you about, is worth a read. But doesn't he owe it to people to say, I've been in combat... Well, I wouldn't even phrase it like that, but wouldn't you say I've been in the war zones covering it as a reporter? He keeps leaving that part out.
15: I was there when combat was present. I was, you know, I inserted myself into that environment for journalistic purposes. You don't say you were in combat. That sounds like stolen valor to me.
0: It does. It does, and he keeps doing it.
15: I was shot at. They were shooting at Scott Pelley. They said, look, there is Scott Pelley. Let us kill him. No.
0: Where are they from?
15: Wherever. That was a very androgynous accent.
0: Okay.
15: They could have been from wherever.
0: Yeah, and you know who I keep thinking of during this whole thing is Brian Williams.
15: Yes.
0: Like, sorry, Brian Williams got slaughtered for saying stuff like this.
15: Shot down in the helicopter.
0: Let's give him an apology, because apparently this flies. Apparently this is totally okay to say. And you can just claim that you were in combat. And here, I just want to mention that the other day I went to... Sorry, I'm getting emotional here thinking about it. I went to an establishment to get a donut. And they didn't have... You know what I like, Taylor? You know what my preferred donut is? My preferred flavor.
15: No.
0: Glazed.
15: Glazed, yeah.
0: They didn't have it. And the only thing I can compare it to is someone's spouse being murdered. That is what we're getting from Scott Pelley. He's comparing not getting his $5 million paycheck to someone's spouse being murdered. And he's also saying he's been in combat. That's 60 minutes for you. We'll be back tomorrow, everyone. Howie Carr coming up next.
16: Not that one.
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20: 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Alpine skier visits increased by 5% year over year, according to member statistics compiled by Ski New Hampshire, the statewide association representing more than 30 alpine and cross-country ski areas. Alpine ski area members collectively recorded 2,283,539 skier visits during the 2025-26 season. Members of the industry gathered for its annual conference and trade show last Monday and Tuesday at Bretton Woods. 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
23: Most famous person at the world's most famous arena. I'm Lisa Lucera, Fox News. President Trump said to attend Game 3 of the NBA Finals at Madison Square Garden in about an hour and a half. He said last week New York Knicks owner James Dolan invited him to sit in his box. Security in and around the arena will be extra tight.
24: The NYPD, Secret Service, air marshals, and other federal law enforcement are all here. The NYPD is using drones to monitor the security perimeter, and fans attending tonight's game will not be allowed to bring bags. The Secret Service and NYPD also canceled tonight's watch party outside of MSG. Instead, there will be three watch parties at other city locations farther away from the arena.
23: Fox's Nate Foy at Madison Square Garden. Israel and Iran pausing strikes after a weekend of trading fire for the first time since they agreed to a ceasefire back in April.
25: Hezbollah was attacking Israeli civilians in northern Israel. Then Israel carried out strikes against Hezbollah's headquarters in Beirut Sunday morning. Iran responding by launching three waves of ballistic missiles into Israel, all shot down. Israel then launching strikes inside Iran, destroying surface-to-air missile sites, as well as a petrochemical plant used to make weapons.
23: Fox's Lucas Tomlinson at the White House. A federal judge has ruled the $100,000 fee on visa applicants for highly skilled workers is unconstitutional.
26: According to court records, last year there were about 3 to 6 years that these lasted. The H-1B program was created in 1990. The judge today writes, the substance and application of the $100,000 payment reveal that it is a tax regardless of what the payment is called.
23: Fox's David Spunt in Washington. 20 Democratic states, including California, sued to block the fee increase around the president, arguing the president exceeded his authority by imposing it. The chief prosecutor of the International Criminal Court, Karim Khan, has been suspended from his duties pending a final decision by an oversight body. America's listening to Fox News.
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3: Mostly clear skies out there tonight. Could be a little bit of valley fog around by morning. Temperatures dropping all the way back into the 50s. Comfortable air continues into Tuesday. Highs will be up into the 80s in the afternoon, and that will be with sunshine. Partly sunny skies, hazy, humid Wednesday. Temperatures in the afternoon climbing into the upper 80s to near 90. And with it, the chance of a few afternoon storms. From Stormwatch 9 Weather Center, I'm meteorologist Kevin Skorupa.

0: security tight for Game 3. I'm Lee Silicera, Fox News. The Knicks take on the Spurs in about a half hour, and President Trump is set to be the first sitting president to attend an NBA final. There'll be no watch party outside Madison Square Garden.
1: Secret Service's focus is straightforward: to ensure everyone attending the game can enjoy the game and have a safe experience while we carry out our responsibility to protect the president of the United States.
0: FBI Special Agent Matt McCool. There will be a watch parties at Bryant Park, about 10 blocks north, and in Central Park. Vice President J.D. Vance says he does not assume anyone is acting in good faith as Iran and Israel pause their strikes as they try to work out a peace deal.
2: We're going to take the attitude of accomplish the president's mission, but verify over the long term that the Iranians are keeping their end of the bargain. It's a tall order, but it's one that the president has put us in a good position to achieve.
0: On Fox's Jesse Waters Primetime. The entire interview airs this hour on Fox News Channel. The defense has rested in the case of a fatal stabbing of a teenager at a track meet in Texas.
3: Carmelo Anthony's accused of stabbing Austin Metcalf to death at a track and field championship event in Frisco, Texas last year. Both were 17 and in high school when it happened last April. While the prosecution rested over the weekend after presenting several witnesses, Anthony's defense rested after just one day. One defense witness who knew both Anthony and Metcalf said on cross-examination by the prosecution that he believed Anthony was in the wrong, that he provoked the confrontation. Witnesses said Metcalf told Anthony to leave his school team's tent, and Anthony said, "You will have to move me," while reaching into a backpack. Witnesses said Metcalf pushed Anthony, who then stabbed him.
0: Fox's Jessica Rosenthal. If convicted, Anthony faces a minimum of 5 years in prison. And the Associated Press is projecting that Nithya Raman has advanced in November's runoff in the Los Angeles mayor's race. 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